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2: In January of 1942, 26 nations signed the Declaration of the United Nations, laying the foundation for what would become the United Nations Organization. The Battle of Midway began on June 4, 1942. Then on August 21, 1942, Walt Disney's Bambi premiered in theaters.
3: Mother, what we gonna do today?
2: Transporting us, at least for a time, away from World War II. And in 1942, Martin's Native Lumber began serving the Shenandoah Valley. 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But through it all, you've been able to depend and rely on certain businesses. WSVA salutes these local companies within the Golden Circle of Business. Martin's Native Lumber, just west of Dayton off Route 257.

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1: WSVA's local AccuWeather for Harrisburg and the Shenandoah Valley. Under clear skies tonight, comfortable the low down to 60. It'll be quite warm for us on Friday with shifting clouds and sun, a high of 89. Partly sunny, hot as we head into the weekend, a high up to 91 Saturday. Then Sunday, clouds will give way to some sun, but a heavy afternoon thunderstorm that could produce flooding downpours and localized damaging wind gusts, a high of 84 Sunday. I'm AccuWeather meteorologist Jason Caterina on WSVA.
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1: 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Just look for the yellow windmills.
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2: 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It begins with you.

0: I don't like anybody telling me I can't be proud of my country where I'm from. I'm born here. I'm raised here. I'm proud of it. I represent it everywhere I go. I wear the American flag all the time.
1: Amen. And that shouldn't have to be something that is like, well, good for him or an outlier or something that needs to be explained. But that is Vanilla Ice that he was on with Martha McCollum, Fox, and talking about his participation in Freedom 250, that whole nonsensical thing where it's just absurd on its face. I mean, starting with the fact that it was a fair, people first, you had the left that made fun of, there are no A-listers there. It's a fair. Do you have any clue what goes on at a fair? It is not, Woodstock 26. It's a fair. And then you have the woke leftist D players, as overpaid D players, as Trump put it, that end up backing out. And it's just like ridiculous. Good for Ice. He's a good dude, by the way. He's a character, but a good guy and all about this country. And as we take a look at, what's in front of us, if you missed the first hour plus of the show, from an economic standpoint, we are actually in a really good place. It may not feel like it, unless and until you look at your investments, you take a look at your 401k and you go, that's pretty good. It may not feel like it when you're paying the bills, looking at gas prices. We're actually in a pretty good place. And it's actually a place that is getting better in real time. You're going to get the jobs report tomorrow morning from the government. We got the ADP yesterday. That government jobs report is going to drive home a lot of what I was talking about there. And whether or not if there's resolution in Iran that really works, it's going to be incredible during the back half of this year. If we don't, it's going to be good the back half of this year. Do your part. We get ready to celebrate this country's 250th to make sure there's 250 more. It's been a pleasure being with you. Brian Mudd in for the great one, Mark Levin.
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1: 11th, 1922, 14-year-old Leonard Thompson was the first human to receive insulin as a treatment for diabetes. That November, Rebecca L. Felton of Georgia was sworn in as the first female U.S. Senator. In December, Captain Turner of the Royal Air Force was the first to skywrite over U.S. soil. And in 1922, R.S. 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
4: From ABC News, I'm Dave Packer. Coal is in, renewable energy is out. President Trump says his administration is investing hundreds of millions of dollars to upgrade coal-burning power plants and using the money that Congress had earmarked for clean energy.
5: As a result of the $700 million investment that I'm announcing today, we will protect 14 coal plants and 42 coal mines. It's a tremendous number.

0: Prosecutors called it a sneak surprise attack, showing the jury grainy surveillance of the bleachers where it all happened that rainy morning after Anthony sat under a tent belonging to Metcalf's team.
1: ABC's Morgan Norwood. A manhunt for the suspect after a deadly shooting in Northern California that left three people wounded and an 18-year-old dead in the parking lot of a high school after a graduation ceremony. Police say there's no ongoing threat to the public. 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
1: Teams are expanding the search area as they look for Lynette Hooker. Hooker went missing in the Bahamas where she was traveling with her husband. The husband says she fell out of a dinghy with the boat's key engine. ABC's Victor Oquendo has more.
4: The 55-year-old mother has been missing since April 4th. The U.S. Coast Guard dive team on the water and the beach of an area called Snake Creek. Just a quarter mile from the boatyard, Brian Hooker says he paddled to the night Lynette went missing.
1: As we heard, President Trump is doubling down on coal. Meanwhile, China has committed to renewable energy resources like wind and solar. Experts say it's helping them weather the economic storms that have affected other countries, including the U.S. ABC's Britt Clinett toured a massive thermo energy plant in China's western deserts.
5: In the United States, businesses are still investing billions in large-scale renewable energy projects, but at least 38 new solar, wind and battery power plants were cancelled in the first part of 2026 in the face of opposition to renewables from the Trump administration.
6: WSVA's local AccuWeather weather for Harrisburg and the Shenandoah Valley. Under clear skies tonight, comfortable to low down to 60. It'll be quite warm for us on Friday with shifting clouds and sun, a high of 89. Partly sunny, hot as we head into the weekend, a high up to 91 Saturday. Then Sunday, clouds will give way to some sun, but a heavy afternoon thunderstorm that could produce flooding downpours and localized damaging wind gusts, a high of 84 Sunday. I'm AccuWeather meteorologist Jason Caterina on WSVA.
7: 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Governor Abigail Spanberger has announced an investment of $23.7 million to establish a vertically integrated solar manufacturing facility in Shenandoah County. With Harrisonburg and Rocktown High Schools both holding their graduation ceremonies this week, the seniors at those schools have accumulated plenty of college scholarship money. Chief Academic Officer Dr. Joy Blosser said on Early Mornings today that the seniors from both high schools have amassed around $7 million in scholarship money.
8: I'm pretty confident that this is the most our students have ever brought in. So it's really exciting.
7: Harrisonburg will hold its graduation on Saturday morning at 10, and Rocktown will follow at 1:30 Saturday afternoon. Both will be at the Atlantic Union Bank Center. As for the forecast tonight, clear, low 60. Tomorrow, very warm with shifting clouds and sun, high 89. For WSVA News, I'm Carolyn Unger.

0: Westwood One presents America at Night. 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
1: All right, we've got a show for you tonight and big news on the show. We're taking the show on the road. That's right, we're on the road. We went and are broadcasting from Hofstra University tonight. Hofstra University in Long Island, New York has a tremendous...

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5: As America marks its 250th anniversary, the story of our nation isn't just found in history books. 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

0: onto. It's called the Lindbergh Conspiracies. It's part of the Free Press. He's a senior writer there. He was also in his past life an award-winning investigative journalist. He worked for the New York Times as well as others. Fascinating look at the Lindbergh kidnapping soon, what, coming up on 100 years in 1932. More America at Night, back in a moment.
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6: The House this evening passing a measure to provide almost $2 billion of aid to Ukraine and impose new sanctions against Russia. All but one Democrat voting for the measure and 18 Republicans, despite GOP leadership in opposition to the measure. A manhunt for the suspect after a deadly shooting in Northern California that left three people wounded and an 18-year-old dead in the parking lot of a high school after a graduation ceremony. Police say there is no ongoing threat to the public. This is ABC News.
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11: We'll be right back. WSVA's local AccuWeather weather for Harrisonburg in the Shenandoah Valley. Under clear skies tonight, comfortable the low down to 60. It'll be quite warm for us on Friday with shifting clouds and sun, a high of 89. Partly sunny, hot as we head into the weekend, a high up to 91 Saturday. Then Sunday, clouds will give way to some sun, but a heavy afternoon thunderstorm that could produce flooding downpours and localized damaging wind gusts, a high of 84 Sunday. I'm AccuWeather meteorologist Jason Caterina on WSVA.
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15: In this apartment, a cop moved in. A cop moved in who was involved in the case. Moved in there with his family. And this attic had been, you know, investigated 17 or 18 times. And suddenly, this cop says, hey, there's a piece of the attic missing. Maybe that's part of the ladder. So, you know, again, it's one of those things. If Hauptmann had had a decent defense counsel, he could have ripped that testimony to shreds. But his defense counsel was a famous, he was famous, and he had become a drunk. So he wasn't very, he didn't. He didn't help his client very much.
0: Yeah. I also thought, didn't they find, we were talking about how Charles Lindbergh paid the ransom. He paid it in like gold coins or gold nuggets or something?
15: No. That's not what it was. They were called gold certificates. They looked like dollar bills with some slight variation. And what it meant was you could exchange those bills for actual gold. Because don't forget, America was still on the gold standard and gold was supposed to be back up. It was supposed to back the dollar in a way that it doesn't anymore, of course. And that was about to change. That was just about to change. And so the Treasury Department guy knew that the change was coming. So he insisted that most of the ransom money, be in this form of gold certificates because it would make it harder for the, it would make it easier to find the kidnapper to trace them because these bills were supposed to go out of circulation. So that's what that was about.
0: Mm. Okay. So, but they do find those certificates somewhere within, right? Bruno Hauptmann was trying to pass them off or something at some point?
15: Yes, absolutely. They caught him 2 years later because he passed one of them to a gas station attendant to get gas in his car. And this gas station attendant was worried that the bill wouldn't be accepted at the bank, so we wrote the nicest plate down. That's how they caught him. They go to his house, and they find $14,000 more of what was absolutely positively the ransom money. Because the gold, it was the gold certificates, they had the serial numbers, blah, blah, blah, blah, blah. Now, Hauptmann says that money was given to him by somebody else who was a friend of his who then went to Germany and died of tuberculosis. And the truth of the matter also is that the rest of the $50,000 has never been found. So, you know, is Hauptmann lying? Was he part of a group that split the money up? Was this all he had left, you know, from the $50,000? Was he, in fact, giving it to him for a friend? All of these things were never properly answered during the trial.
0: Who was Bruno Hauptmann?
15: He was a German immigrant. He'd had a life of kind of petty crime in Germany when inflation was roaring and nobody had any money. He was an illegal immigrant. He kind of snuck over on a boat. But then he became an itinerant carpenter in the Bronx. Got married, had a child, seemed to have a pretty ordinary life. Didn't seem desperate for money. And all through, there was a lot of anti-German sentiment, obviously, because World War One had ended and the, you know, the Germans had lost it. Eventually Hitler would rise. And so once he was caught, all the efforts to, they'd always thought more than one person was involved. But the minute they got Bruno Hauptmann, it was like, okay, forget about that. This is our guy. We got him. You know, we're going to get him to the electric chair as fast as we can. Because the country wanted revenge. The country wanted to see this crime resolved. And Bruno was the guy. And there was just, there was never a moment when the newspapers or the radio or most of America thought he was innocent. It was just assumed that he was guilty. He would be found guilty and he would go to the electric chair. And that's what happened.
0: Joe Nocera is our guest. He is the host of a podcast on the Free Press called The Lindbergh Conspiracy. 6 episodes getting a whole lot of attention. So Scott Berg, who wrote the Pulitzer Prize winning book on Lindbergh, I don't know, 20 years or so ago, he thinks, and he writes in that book, Lindbergh, that he agrees with you that the trial was railroaded and evidence was trampled on. And it was really, there was a lot of bad things in that trial. But ultimately, Bruno Hauptmann was the guy that did it. There was too much evidence, right? The ladder, the money, all of those things that even though it was a bad trial, Bruno Hauptmann probably did it.
15: Look, there are some very, there are people who definitely believe that. My view is that one person did not do it alone. It seems implausible to me that one person did it alone. Whether Bruno Hauptmann was one of those people, it seems likely to me that it was, but I just don't believe that he was a solo kidnapper. That's my take. It's just too, there's just too much weirdness around that night and the events up to it and some guy from the Bronx finding this house and so on and so forth.
0: What happened to the guy in the cemetery? Did we ever track him down?
15: In the trial, John Conlon, the man who gave the $50,000, said that Cemetery John was, in fact, Bruno Hauptmann. But, you know, in a lineup, he couldn't identify him. And it was only after kind of the cops kind of cornered him and said, you know, you really better say that this guy's Hauptmann, that he did. So again, I'm not saying it wasn't. I'm just saying that, you know, again, questions arose that have never been appropriately answered.
0: Yeah. The baby ultimately, right, was found in a shallow grave, right, long before they ever tracked down Bruno Hauptmann, right?
15: Oh, yeah. The baby was found 6 weeks later, not in a grave, just on the side of the road, just kind of in the woods, about 5 feet into the woods. And you know, some guy found him because they pulled over to the side of the road to go to the bathroom. And then they saw this half decomposed, half normal looking body. That's how they found the baby.
0: Yeah. Joe Nocera with us for a couple more minutes. His podcast on the Free Press called The Lindbergh Conspiracies. Joe, you're an investigative journalist. You know conspiracy theories well. What was this? I guess conspiracy theories have always been around, but this was this sort of touching off the new world of conspiracy theories that we see today?

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6: I grew up with stories of Charles Lindbergh, and it's still 100 years later, captivating story about Charles Lindbergh. I'm surprised they haven't done a movie about the Lindbergh baby or a Netflix series or a docu-series or something along those lines. Jimmy Stewart did the movie Charles Lindbergh when he went across the Atlantic, which God love Jimmy Stewart, but it certainly was not that movie does not stand the test of time. But right, what an unbelievable story. And then years ago, I actually ended up meeting one of Charles Lindbergh's children, who would have been the sister of Charles Lindbergh's, right, the baby. It would have been the sister of the baby. And I remember having a conversation with her. She was out promoting something somewhere, and I ran across her at some event or somewhere, and we had a nice little conversation. So what a weird and small world it is. All right, stay right there. We got lots more to get to. Listen to this story, Wall Street Journal. You know these GLP-1s, you know the weight loss drugs? Well, they're finding out that it is causing a headache for retailers. Now, why would weight loss drugs be a nightmare for retailers? Well, what they're finding out is that people are losing so much weight so fast that they are returning the bigger sizes and getting smaller sizes. So when you're buying them, well, I used to be a large, now I'm a medium. Let me buy the large and the medium. Okay, I'll buy two and I'll send one back. Or, hey, I got the big one and now I need the medium. So what they're finding out is Costco, Walmart, Levi Strauss, some of the big retailers are having fits because they are getting inundated with returns. And that is the biggest profit killer in retail are returns. First, it's jeans, then it's bras, leisure wear. Those are the first items to be replaced. Tops and bras and dresses, and then bracelets and shoe sizes, all are being returned in unprecedented numbers. So these GLP-1 drugs are causing a nightmare for retailers. Who knew? Story in the Wall Street Journal. All right, we're just getting started. We're talking to the man who broke the Scott Pelley story next hour and Bill Cleveland somewhere in this crazy mixed-up world. We're broadcasting from Hofstra. Our producer tonight is Alex Hinton. Our engineer tonight is Richard Good. And sitting here in Hofstra is Tim Fair. I'm McGraw Millhaven. This is America at Night on Westwood One.
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4: Parasitic New World screwworm has been detected in Texas. U.S. Agriculture Secretary Brooke Rollins confirmed today the pest was detected in a 3-week-old calf southwest of San Antonio. Rollins said food supply is not affected and beef is still safe to eat.
5: The food supply is not compromised at all. This is not a disease. It is not a virus. It is simply an insect that lands in a wound and lays eggs that like to eat the flesh around the wound.
4: 1 week before the first World Cup match, nearly 2,000 workers at SoFi Stadium in Los Angeles are set to vote on whether to authorize a strike. One issue is wages. Workers are asking for $30 an hour. ABC's Alex Stone has more from LA.
6: The other thing that they are saying is they don't like that FIFA is demanding that they give up their social security numbers and fingerprints to do background checks. And they say they feel like this is going to turn into immigration enforcement. FIFA is saying no, that this is something that they need to do for security of the stadium at SoFi. But FIFA is saying this is between the union and the company. They're saying this is not about FIFA, but if there are no concession workers, if they are out on strike, it would be a very bad look next Friday night.
4: Several people were injured after the front landing gear of a Lufthansa plane collapsed while the plane was parked at the Gates Frankfurt Airport. The airline is investigating the incident. Dave Packer, ABC News.
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8: For News Talk 92.1 and 550 WSBA, I'm Carolyn Unger. Governor Abigail Spanberger has announced an investment of $23.7 million to establish a vertically integrated solar manufacturing facility in Shenandoah County. Tomorrow is the last day the Harrisonburg Redevelopment and Housing Authority will accept proposals for providing comprehensive theater management services for Court Square Theater. And local law enforcement continues to help the Flame of Hope make its way to the University of Richmond, where it will light the cauldron at tomorrow's opening ceremony of the 2026 Special Olympics Virginia Summer Games. Also, Nelson County authorities are reminding drivers to slow down. The sheriff's office posted a photo this morning on its social media page of a summons where the driver was traveling 105 miles per hour in a 60 mile per hour zone. The driver was cited for reckless driving and has a court date in August. As for the forecast tonight, clear, low 60. Tomorrow, very warm with shifting clouds and sun, high 89. For WSVA News, I'm Carolyn Unger.
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10: All right, we've got a show for you tonight and big news on the show. We're taking the show on the road. That's right, we're on the road. We went and are broadcasting from Hofstra University tonight. Hofstra University in Long Island, New York, has a tremendous communications department. And we were asked to speak at the Talkers Convention here in Long Island. So we packed up the show and brought it to Hofstra. And so we'll talk about this a little bit later on throughout the show. But we're going to be here tonight and tomorrow night. And this is my old stomping grounds. I used to play baseball over here at Mitchell Field, not too far from Hofstra University. And believe it or not, Hofstra University is right next to Mitchell.

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0: happened. There were stories in the press about what had happened.
1: Holy mackerel. You mentioned Norman Schwarzkopf. Any relation to the famous Storm and Norman from the Gulf War?
0: Dad.
1: That was his father.
0: That was his father.
1: So Norman Schwarzkopf's father led the investigation into the Lindbergh baby.
0: That is correct. And he ran the New Jersey State Police for like 15 years. He founded, he actually founded the New Jersey State Police.
1: That is Joe Nocera. He is out with a new podcast, getting a lot of attention. 6 episodes. You can listen to it. You can binge it if you want to. It's called The Lindbergh Conspiracies. It's part of the Free Press. He's a senior writer there. He was also in his past life an award-winning investigative journalist. He worked for the New York Times as well as others. Fascinating look at the Lindbergh kidnapping soon, what, coming up on 100 years in 1932. More America at Night, back in a moment.
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6: ABC News, I'm Dave Packer. Republicans now pushing back against President Trump as he gets set to nominate his former personal attorney as the next attorney general. ABC's Mary Bruce.
7: In addition to facing tough questions about January 6th, Todd Blanche will also have to answer for the Justice Department's handling of the Epstein files. Former Attorney General Pam Bondi on the Hill last week told lawmakers that Blanche was the one in charge of the process and the entire release of the Epstein files.
6: 18 House Republicans and nearly all Democrats voted to pass a bill to provide nearly $2 billion in aid to Ukraine and sanction key segments of the Russian economy. It's not expected to pass the Senate without President Trump's endorsement. The National Capital Planning Commission, led by President Trump's handpicked appointees, voted today to approve a list of concerns about the president's proposed 250-foot triumphal arch raised by staff and asked the administration to address them before final approval. This is ABC News.
8: WSVA's local ag weather for Harrisburg and the Shenandoah Valley. Under clear skies tonight, comfortable to low down to 60. It'll be quite warm for us on Friday with shifting clouds and sun, a high of 89. Partly sunny, hot as we head into the weekend, a high up to 91 Saturday. Then Sunday, clouds will give way to some sun, but a heavy afternoon thunderstorm that could produce flooding downpours and localized damaging wind gusts, a high of 84 Sunday. I'm AccuWeather meteorologist Jason Caterina on WSVA.
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0: Yeah, test of time. But, right, what an unbelievable story. And then years ago, I actually ended up meeting one of Charles Lindbergh's children, who would have been the sister of Charles Lindbergh's, right, the baby. It would have been the sister of the baby. And I remember having a conversation with her. She was out promoting something somewhere, and I ran across her at some event or somewhere, and we had a nice little conversation. So what a weird and small world it is. All right, stay right there. We got lots more to get to. Listen to this story. Wall Street Journal. You know these GLP-1s? You know the weight loss drugs? Well, they're finding out that it is causing a headache for retailers. Now, why would weight loss drugs be a nightmare for retailers? Well, what they're finding out is that people are losing so much weight so fast that they are returning the bigger sizes and getting smaller sizes. So when you're buying them, well, I used to be a large, now I'm a medium. Let me buy the large and the medium. Okay, I'll buy two and I'll send one back. Or, hey, I got the big one and now I need the medium. So what they're finding out is Costco, Walmart, Levi Strauss, some of the big retailers are having fits because they are getting inundated with returns. And that is the biggest profit killer in retail are returns. First, it's jeans. Then it's bras. Leisure wear. Those are the first items to be replaced. Tops and bras and dresses. And then bracelets and shoe sizes. All are being returned in unprecedented numbers. So these GLP-1 drugs are causing a nightmare for retailers. Who knew? Story in the Wall Street Journal. All right, we're just getting started. We're talking to the man who broke the Scott Pelley story next hour and Bill Cleveland somewhere in this crazy mixed-up world. We're broadcasting from Hofstra. Our producer tonight is Alex Hinton. Our engineer tonight is Richard Good. And sitting here in Hofstra is Tim Fair. I'm McGraw-Millhaven. This is America at Night on Westwood One.
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1: Karen Reed, who was acquitted in the death of her Boston police officer boyfriend, is suing the local and state police, claiming they tried to frame her. ABC News legal contributor Brian Buckmeyer.
2: What Karen Reed's going to have to prove, and a lot of it she seemingly pointed out in her own criminal case through her attorneys, is that both the state and the city knew of the bad apples within their ranks, did not remove them when certain facts came to light, in fact, promoted many of them.
1: It wasn't the height or the speed that bugged out a family in Ohio on an amusement park ride this week.
3: If you know Northeast Ohio along Lake Erie, you are well aware of the mayflies. The little critters known as midges inundate the region in the spring with swarms that peak when it gets 60 degrees or warmer. But Tyler Fellinger and his daughter Catherine didn't think it would be a problem when they boarded the Top Thrill 2 roller coaster at Cedar Point Amusement Park. They were wrong. Both slammed straight into a swarm of midges.
4: I looked over and she had it all over her, but she was cracking up at me because it was just, my face was just, it looked like a fly swatter.
3: They say they'd ride the coaster again, but they wouldn't sit in the first car. Sherry Preston, ABC News.
1: Some welcome relief for that price at the pump. Prices lowering recently despite the war. And Iran choking off oil supplies, moving through the Strait of Hormuz. The national average now sitting at $4.19. That's according to Gas Buddy, which is down nearly 20 cents since last week. Dave Packer, ABC News.
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6: 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Governor Abigail Spanberger has announced an investment of $23.7 million to establish a vertically integrated solar manufacturing facility in Shenandoah County. With Harrisonburg and Rocktown High Schools both holding their graduation ceremonies this week, the seniors at those schools have accumulated plenty of college scholarship money. Chief Academic Officer Dr. Joy Blosser said on Early Mornings today that the seniors from both high schools have amassed around $7 million in scholarship money.
7: I'm pretty confident that this is the most our students have ever brought in. So it's really exciting.
6: Harrisonburg will hold its graduation on Saturday morning at 10, and Rocktown will follow at 1:30 Saturday afternoon. Both will be at the Atlantic Union Bank Center. As for the forecast tonight, clear, low 60. Tomorrow, very warm with shifting clouds and sun, high 89. For WSVA News, I'm Carolyn Unger.
8: Westwood One presents America at Night. 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
9: Well, we're going to check in with him at the bottom of the hour and find out where he's traveling. It's Thursday night, so we'll check in with him a little bit later on. But this first half, we're going to talk to the man who broke the Scott Pelley story. It has now caught fire, and it is a war of words, and there's tomatoes being thrown back and forth. Jeremy Barr joins us. He is a writer for The Guardian. Jeremy, welcome to America at Night.
10: Sir, thanks for having me.
9: This has really become a firestorm. I mean, it was big when you broke the story that Scott Pelley called they were murdering 60 Minutes. But, I mean, this has become a full-fledged soap opera.
10: Yeah, I mean, we don't, you know, as a media reporter or any reporter, you don't always kind of know when a moment is going to blow up into something bigger. You know, I think I had heard about this meeting and that it was quite contentious. And once I kind of heard that quote about Ellie saying that Barry Weiss is murdering the show, that kind of language obviously was a very big deal. And so I thought it was important to cover it. But I didn't really expect that it would end up with Scott Pelley getting fired the following night, and then, you know, getting a legalistic letter from the executive producer of the show telling him why he was being fired, and then it sort of going wide publicly this whole firing process. So, yeah, it's been

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4: Hey, programming note, tomorrow on the show, we're going to sit down with the director of education for the D-Day Museum in Virginia. His name is John Long. He's a historian, also the director of the D-Day Museum. And what a story about the D-Day Museum. Of course, tomorrow being June 5th, the anniversary of D-Day is June 6th. There's a new movie coming out called Pressure, and it's the story of, believe it or not, the weathermen, because D-Day was all dependent on the weather. You could not start the invasion unless the weather was right. And so there's a new movie starring Brendan Fraser out this summer. But in honor of the anniversary of D-Day, we thought we'd do a conversation with the director of education at D-Day. So that's tomorrow on the show. Coming up next segment, Bill Clevelin. We found him. He's out there. BillOnTheRoad.com. He's going to talk about the 10 amazing Midwest museums to visit this summer. So last week he was in Hershey, Pennsylvania. Now I don't know where he is, but he just sent me a text. We're going to talk about the 10 top museums in the Midwest to go see. So we'll check in with Bill Clevelin. And then, of course, Graham Plattner, who is the embattled Senate candidate from Maine. The New York Times released a scathing article. Yes, let me say that again. Graham Plattner is in the crosshairs as the New York Times releases a story. They went and talked to many of his ex-girlfriends. Some of them said he was fine, a wonderful boyfriend, and we didn't have a problem. However, extensive conversations with three other women who he was romantically involved with offer a far more complicated and different story. So the New York Times has Graham Plattner, and the Democrats now have to face their own questions of their candidate and his misdeeds. So we'll talk about that in the open phones. Stay right there. America at Night. Bill on the Road, next.
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7: ABC News, I'm Dave Packer. The Texas Health Department is urging doctors around the state to be on the lookout for potential cases of New World screwworm. It's a parasitic fly that primarily infests livestock, but on rare occasions, people. Texas just confirmed its first case in decades found in a three-week-old calf near the southern border. President Trump says his administration is using hundreds of millions of dollars to

0: upgrade coal-burning power plants. The money will also be used to expand dozens of coal mines. Trump says the investment will benefit nearly a dozen states.
1: When you look at that, those states, West Virginia, Kentucky, North Carolina, Indiana, Tennessee, Arizona, Arkansas, Oklahoma, North Dakota, Wisconsin, what do they all have in common? Trump's won them.
2: Wisconsin, but you're
1: I won every one of them.
0: Chinese leader Xi Jinping will travel to North Korea next week for his first visit in 6 years. The announcement a day after the North unveiled a new facility to produce the ingredients for nuclear bombs. This is ABC News.
3: WSVA's local AccuWeather for Harrisonburg in the Shenandoah Valley. Under clear skies tonight, comfortable to low down to 60. It'll be quite warm for us on Friday with shifting clouds and sun, a high of 89. Partly sunny, hot as we head into the weekend, a high up to 91 Saturday. Then Sunday, clouds will give way to some sun, but a heavy afternoon thunderstorm that could produce flooding downpours of localized damaging wind gusts, a high of 84 Sunday. I'm AccuWeather meteorologist Jason Caterina on WSVA.
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3: 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We need your help to solve a grand larceny investigation that we're working on at this time. Sometime during the afternoon hours of Wednesday, April the 22nd, a work truck that was parked at a residence in the Elkton area of the county was broken into. Numerous tools were stolen from inside the vehicle, most of which were Milwaukee brand items. The total loss and damages from this crime are estimated at over $2,500. We ask anyone who may have information about this investigation or any other crimes in our community to please call the Crime Solvers Hotline at 540-574-5050. Again, that number for Crime Solvers is 540-574-5050. All callers may remain anonymous upon request and are eligible for cash rewards. 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
7: Okay, we are headed for open phones in just a minute. I don't know where this 2 hours went, but we got another hour of open phones, which means phone calls, text messages, start lining up, and we'll take all comers. We don't screen, never have, never will, and it's late-night radio like it ought to be. It's America at Night. Okay, 1-844-2-McGraw, 1-844-262-4729. Those are the phone numbers. We have voicemails. Remember, sometimes the show is delayed because of baseball games and basketball games and all sorts of stuff. Plus, some stations air it in the middle of the night after we're gone. You can always, if we're not here and Alex doesn't pick up, that means we're gone. You can always leave a message, and we love voicemails. So we'll play voicemails, actual voicemails from actual listeners a little bit later on in the next hour. So all of that's coming up, hour three with open phones, plus plenty of text messages to get through. We are broadcasting on the road. Bill's on the road. McGraw's on the road. We're at Hofstra on Long Island. It's part of they've got a wonderful communications department here, and so we are helping out and having a grand time at the Talkers Convention. Our producer tonight is Alex Hinton. Our engineer tonight is Richard Good. Tim Fair is our Hofstra connection here in studio. I'm McGraw-Milhaven. This is America at Night on Westwood.
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0: fueling debate and racial tension. Metcalf's father has insisted it's not about race. Both families have faced threats.
1: The Supreme Court Thursday handed down a decision reinforcing the FCC's penalty power.
2: Verizon and AT&T were hit with fines totaling more than $100 million by the FCC. The companies paid, but alleged the penalties amounted to a coercion to pay and violated their constitutional right to a jury trial. But the Supreme Court upheld the FCC's authority to impose the penalties. Chief Justice Roberts wrote for the 8-justice majority that the penalties do not resolve the legal obligations. The companies could have challenge them in court before paying. Brian Clark, ABC News.
1: The Illinois State Treasurer presented Pope Leo with a check for $8.65, a refund from an old PayPal account that the pontiff left behind. According to a friend of Leo's, the Pope called his bank to update his account details. He identified himself as Robert Prevost, but when he explained that he was now Pope Leo and he couldn't come to the branch to pick it up, she hung up. Dave Packer, ABC News.
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5: WSVA's local AccuWeather for Harrisonburg and the Shenandoah Valley. Through the overnight hours, skies remain clear. The low reaches 60. Later Friday, very warm with shifting clouds and sun. The high of 89. Partly sunny and hot as we make our way into the weekend Saturday. The high 91. Clouds will give way to some sun Sunday, but a heavy thunderstorm in the afternoon that could produce flooding downpours and localized damaging wind gusts. A high of 84 Sunday. I'm AccuWeather meteorologist Jason Caterina on WSVA.
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0: House passes a bill to aid Ukraine and impose new sanctions on Russia. Meanwhile, the president says Bill Pulte won't be his nominee for the director of national intelligence. I'm Kate Delaney. Hope you're having a good one. Let's swing into the rundown at the top of America Tonight. So I think the biggest story still is Iran, and we're seeing a couple of things that have happened that I think are changing the game, no doubt. Let me give you the freshest info we have. The president said on Thursday he'd be open to meeting with Iran's new supreme leader if there's an agreement to end the war. He also said progress has been made in ending the fighting in Lebanon. This on the heels of the House passing a resolution yesterday to limit the president's war powers in Iran, which is a significant rebuke to the president and his handling of the conflict. He put it pretty succinctly here that, yeah, something is going to give because what's happening with this ceasefire. Here's the press.
1: Well, you know, there's a reason for everything. And we hit them pretty hard the night before and actually last night.
0: So we come out of that and you look at what happened on the Hill the other day, which, of course, would never have gone through the Senate anyway. That's the other part of that. But I think the key info here is that the president, who took questions from reporters on Thursday about the war with Iran, as Iranian and U.S. officials are kind of issuing these weird contradictory messages over the status of the ceasefire, you have the president saying there that you saw what happened the other day. And when he was asked if Iran killing U.S. troops, would that cross a red line, the president said it would be a good reason to restart the war. He said he would do that very quickly. But again, I'm going to reemphasize this.

0: that he would be open to meeting with Iran's new supreme leader if there's an agreement to end the war. So we'll see. I mean, we're still in what I call the big giant question mark here when it comes to that. By the way, Energy Secretary Chris Wright, who was with the press in the Oval Office when he's taking a lot of those questions, is deflecting some of the criticism over rising gas prices, saying that Democrats' green energy policies have driven up prices far more than the conflict in Iran. And we're seeing kind of wonky prices. Some people are actually reporting that they're back to what they would call normal, or what they were before February 28th when the conflict exploded with Iran. I think it still depends on where you live as to what that, you know, ultimately what that price is. All right. Meanwhile, when we talk about the war, we know so much of this is drone warfare. So Mark Wayne Mullen, who of course is the Department of Homeland Security chief, was asked about how on top of it are we, the United States, when it comes to drones. Part of the problem is the supply chain. That's the biggest issue in trying to get more drones. Here was one of his responses.
1: On the counter drone measures, everybody's a little behind.
0: What I thought was interesting, too, because we have the World Cup coming up. Remember, 11 different locations in the United States. Think of the security that's necessary and think of the drone problems, idiots with drones, maybe somebody more nefarious. And he talked about the fact that there was success in downing drones in Miami and also at another sporting event. So take a listen to how he describes what really worked there and how things are improving.
1: At the F1 in Miami, we had 8 drones that entered the space that shouldn't be there. We were able to bring them down. During the Augusta golf tournament, we had 12 that entered a no-fly zone. We were able to bring those down too. Every single day we improved.
0: Yeah, I mean, in World Cup, my friends, is right around the bend. We're gonna be talking about World Cup a lot more next week. Besides the prices, just, I mean, let's face it, go USA, right? I told you I've been watching that series, and I'm hoping after everything wraps up to get a couple of the players on, and let's hope, fingers crossed and everything else, that the team does really, really well. I think nothing would be greater than that. All right, speaking of teams doing well, how about the Knicks beating the Spurs on the Spurs home court? I got so much email from so many of you, you know, asking for predictions. And I said this the other day that I thought it was going to be the Knicks. I didn't know if it was going to be a sweep, but I thought it would be the Knicks. So the Knicks win the first one, 105-95. The next game is on Friday, and it is the two players that we mention a lot on the Man Cave. I'm going to throw this in here. Jalen Brunson from New York, who had 30 points in the victory. And then Victor Wembanyama, who's amazing, who had 26 points, 12 boards, and a couple assists for the Spurs. The Spurs could not pull it out in the stretch. One of the things that was so nutty, because of course there's always going to be fans that do ridiculous things. Maybe they're overserved, or they're crazed about their team. I'm not sure. But a fan was banned from NBA arenas, all of them, for life after running onto the court to take a selfie with Victor Wembanyama. I mean, come on. Especially after a loss. This is a second fan who was banned. There was a second fan who was also banned for his role in the incident. And you can see there's photographs of it all over the place where, of course, he's so tall. Number one, so tall, and the kid was so much shorter than him. Like, you know, he's throws it up to get the selfie, and it's just annoying. But he's banned, so he'll never get to see any NBA games ever. I mean, it was announced right away that these two fans, that they're done, period, that's it. You know, that's, and it wasn't the only fan thing that happened. There were other things that happened too. And I hate when I hear this. As somebody who covered sports, and of course, you know, I'm a content junkie from anchoring television news and doing sports and all of that. What is so sad and so wrong is that you had two fans.

0: who were sitting courtside who were screaming profanity and making insane remarks at Jalen Brunson. And when you're the player, you got to take it because you're the player. You can't go after the fans. And the more these kinds of things happen, and the NBA doesn't want to do this because you want people close to the action. That's the whole idea, to feel like you're in it, to feel like you're engaged. You paid the money, you're there. But it ruins it for the people around that those people. And then plus you think people who bring their kids. And because it gets so nasty, who wants to bring their children to a place where the cheering can be crazy, but when it's constantly F-bomb this or whatever, and I heard that's what it was. I mean, come on, have some class. That's ridiculous. Sit home in front of a tube and scream everything you want at it. But, to me, I think that's just ridiculously offensive and makes absolutely no sense. All right. You want some good news? Here's a real, ready for this? Tell me something good.
1: Tell me something good.
0: Yeah. Tell me something good. Water is beginning to refill the reflecting pond after the president's renovation to repaint the American flag blue, right? That it was looking old, that kind of stuff is what he said. So they're doing it. This is happening at the Lincoln Memorial Reflecting Pool that started on Thursday. All right, I'll meet you on the flip side.
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0: to go to the other side of the world for some of us, because I know many people are listening to us in Australia. But I'm so pleased to welcome Kalichi Asunwa to the show. And his mother, Veronica, wrote an inspiring book, From Disappointment to Blessing. I mean, just even think of that phrase. So we are, again, excited to talk to him about his mom's book. So, Kalichi, thanks so much for joining us. And tell us about your mom.
1: Kate, first and foremost, thank you so much for having me. It's been an absolute pleasure to be able to speak to you as well, especially with your listenership and the history that you've got. Mum obviously sends her deepest condolences. She's picked up the flu just at the wrong time in terms of being able to do this. And where do you start? Where does the son start when it comes down to talking about their mother? But I'll try to keep it as brief as possible. She is an endearing woman, a very loving woman. A woman of faith, a strong and resilient woman, but also a kind-hearted woman. And I think the stories that she kind of puts into the book is her magnus opus in terms of someone who's achieved a lot when people have told her not to. And I think that people would really enjoy reading the book from just hearing about the story of this woman who survives the Biafran War, gets told that she can't have children, and then ends up having three boys. That's right, one, two, three, three boys. who then moves across from, you know, Nigeria and her safe village to be the wife of a missionary who lives in the Muslim north and is trying their best to install Christianity there, to then moving to the other side of the world again, to New Zealand, and starting life there and having a bunch of challenges and overcoming them. So yeah, I don't know where to start with my mom, but I think I'd do her a disservice no matter what I'd say.
0: Yeah, from disappointment. So that's what she had to deal with, a war, first of all, and growing up in very humble beginnings. And what did she say about that?
1: It's really interesting hearing about it. So our family background, we are Nigerian Igbos, and in the late 60s there was a kind of war of independence that was happening, and my mom's family was doing quite well. They were a really well off family, and again, not even just comparatively from in a Nigerian perspective, but just in general. And the war decimated the family. A lot of people lost lives, businesses were ruined, and my mom's family were essentially given $20 and told to start afresh. And so to go from that and the life that she lived there to then go and, again, as I said, start anew, that's the first thing that happens. And it happens to her, I think, as an 8-year-old. Just that kind of mentality and spirit. And I remember there's a story, and this will tell you all you need to know about my mom, that when the health agencies had come through, because there was a lot of hunger that was happening and starvation was happening, and there was malaria that was happening, and mum was trusted by the family to run to the paramedics and get the supplies. But as you can imagine, there would have been hundreds of thousands of people fighting for these supplies. And as the legend goes, mum was the first person there, and she held on to the medic's hand and did not let go until she had some of the medics and food for her little brother. And her little brother is my uncle and is around today. So that tells you all you need to know about this 8-year-old who refused to let go.
0: And then she goes on, as you mentioned, told she can't have children, has three boys, gets an MBA. And what was it like for you growing up with her as your mother?
1: It's pretty inspiring. And again, you have the typical cliche of a woman who's supposed to just stay at home and raise the kids. And, you know, there's an unfortunate element of that in terms of the culture that we had grown up with at the time, where it's, you know, you've got these boys, look after them, and the men will go and do the work, so to speak. But at the time, she was still working as a nurse and trying to go through nursing school. So growing up with her, you could just feel this desire to want more. And that's something that's absolutely stuck with me, this person who's been absolutely perseverant, resilient, and really not taking no for an answer. She really is a groundbreaker. And I remember after I finished doing my university studies, and to find out that my mum was doing an MBA after having three kids and after having them all leave the house, she didn't just take the empty nest and just say, you know what, I can, you know, do whatever I want. But she legitimately said, I'm still going to go out and get this MBA regardless of what anybody says. So it's been

0: pretty inspiring and in a really funny way. My partner is also very much like that, so you can tell that I picked up some really good assets from Mum.
1: Good for you. And again, the book is called From Disappointment to Blessing. And you mentioned that there's other stories in this book, some of them religious, some of them about people like Oprah. I mean, the world is filled with these stories, and she pulled them together. Was it fun to see her go through this process and write this book?
0: It was terrific, and it was also terrific to be a part of it. And like you say, she doesn't just stick to the story of Job, for example, in the Bible. She will mention the story of Oprah. She will mention the fact that Isaac Newton tried over 1,000 times to get it right. And she'll mention some parts from her life as well. So the allegories are there, and I think it becomes a very universal appeal where, as individuals, you won't just look at your own personal story, but you'll see the fact that she ties it all together and does such a good job of it. So it was really fun being a part of it. And actually, funnily enough, the foreword is written by yours truly as well. So I can't recommend it enough.
1: I love that. And we're speaking to Kalichi Asunwa, and we're talking about his mom, Veronica, and the book From Disappointment to Blessing. What do you hope people take away, and ultimately, I know you've talked to her about this, take away from reading the book?
0: We want to take away a whole lot. The first thing that we want readers to see from it is that disappointments don't stop them, that there is a future after the disappointment, that there are dreams and ambitions that happen after that. There's a story in the book about passengers who were really upset about not catching a plane flight. And it was one of the plane flights that went towards the Twin Towers, the September 11th. Mm-hmm. So you can imagine that hour and a half of just frustration and anguish, and then you realize, oh my goodness, this is really impacted and saved my life. And those people can end up with, survivor's guilt. But you can also have stories where, for example, the story of Job, and, this individual who had everything in the world and it all turned sideways, and having to kind of rebuild again. So in terms of what we want people to get from the book is we want you to again, see different stories and perspectives. We want to develop and grow people in terms of making sure people are resilient. People look at disappointments and take a step further, and allow me to indulge in one quick story.
1: Sure.
0: In my career, I coach children. I coach them in soccer, or for football, as we call it here. And the amount of times where the children that I come across will miss a goal and will just give up. The amount of times where that happens and the ball will come back and ricochet and they could have had another chance to score, and it doesn't happen simply because they didn't go right the first time, or they absolutely decide not to even participate or be involved because it's a bit challenging. And the idea is that we want to challenge people. We want to say, look, it's not supposed to be easy, because if it was, everybody would do it. But next time you see disappointment, next time you see something that you perceive as failure, you've got no idea that success is right around the corner. And I think that's the key message we want to send in this book.
1: Yeah. The book too has what I would say is the element of fun. I mean, her life had joy in it, has joy in it, don't you think?
0: Oh, 100%. And I think that's the other thing that comes out of it is throughout all of this disappointment that the joy has never gotten away. And I'm sure right now for a lot of people, it's not the best of times. It's pretty tough. Economically, a lot of people's health isn't in the best way. And we still want to make sure that people have hope and through that hope find joy. And there's one of the things that we do as a family is every now and then after we have a conversation, we'll say, look, where's the joy? Where's the joy in your life? Because it's too easy to be bogged down and be in a negative place and a negative perspective without realizing that, you know what, there's some other things that are superb here. And I remember Mum, when we were growing up, she'd say, look, even if all I have is my voice, I'll praise the Lord because I have my voice. And that's the kind of joy that she's had throughout the entire process as well.
1: Yeah, what a special lady, and we certainly wish her the best. And Kalichi, where's the best place to get the book?
0: There's quite a few places that they can get the book. Firstly is through Mum's website. That's an easy place to get the book. All good other retailers have the book as well. Let me just... Let me just pick up the best retailers there for you. I think Amazon.com.

0: as the book, and all your usual booksellers as well.
1: All right, and of course we all know Amazon. So from disappointment to blessing, Kalichi, thank you so much. Again, it was wonderful talking to you and hearing about your mom's story. And we'll have her back on sometime down the road when she feels better.
0: 100%. And Kate, look, thank you and your listeners so much. We wish you all the best.
1: Thank you, and the same to you. Appreciate it.
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4: ABC News, I'm Dave Packer. President Trump now accusing four GOP congressmen of grandstanding, calling their actions unpatriotic after they helped pass a war powers resolution.
5: And he has said that this is going to complicate his efforts to reach a final agreement with Iran. He said that they know where things stand, and he is at this point in the final negotiations with Iran.
4: ABC's Karen Travers at the White House. Former Trump National Security Advisor and U.S. Ambassador to the U.N. John Bolton expected to plead guilty in his classified records case and will acknowledge he stored sensitive information in his personal diaries. He's agreed to pay a fine of $2.25 million and could face up to 5 years in prison. The New World screwworm is an invasive fly. It preys on livestock and can have major impacts on the beef industry. Secretary of Agriculture Brooke Rawlinson says the government is surging resources to South Texas, where it was spotted on a calf. This is ABC News.
6: WSVA's local AccuWeather for Harrisonburg and the Shenandoah Valley. Through the overnight hours, skies remain clear. The low reaches 60. Later Friday, very warm with shifting clouds and sun. The high of 89. Partly sunny and hot as we make our way into the weekend Saturday. The high 91. Clouds will give way to some sun Sunday, but a heavy thunderstorm in the afternoon that could produce flooding, downpours, and localized damaging wind gusts. A high of 84 Sunday. I'm AccuWeather meteorologist Jason Caterina on WSVA.

0: The FDA approved the aldosterone synthase inhibitor for patients struggling with uncontrolled high blood pressure. Dr. Pyle Coley is here to share why this is so important. Doctor, how many people in the U.S. are impacted by high blood pressure, and what are the signs and symptoms?
1: You know, hypertension or high blood pressure is one of those common things. And in fact, if you look at the average American, their lifetime risk of developing hypertension is a whopping 80 to 90%. So it's really very common. And we know that 120 million Americans are already impacted by high blood pressure. And unfortunately, half of them continue to remain uncontrolled despite the fact that they're taking these medications. And hypertension has been called the silent killer because often it doesn't have signs or symptoms until it gets very severe. And then certainly you can have symptoms like blurry vision, headache, dizziness, or even unfortunately, you know, having a stroke or a heart attack. But it's important to catch hypertension early in the trajectory so that you really can start to treat it aggressively because it doesn't always manifest with those signs and symptoms.
0: What are the long-term risks of uncontrolled blood pressure? And Doc, why is round-the-clock blood pressure control so important?
1: You know, as a cardiologist, this makes me really sad because it's such a modifiable and preventable risk factor. And yet so many people walking around with uncontrolled hypertension. So if you think about the blood pressure and you think about our organs, every single organ has a blood vessel, right? Which means that the pressure inside those blood vessels is being felt by every single organ. And we can see long-term manifestations such as heart attack and stroke, as I mentioned, but even conditions like, you know, damage to the kidney. So end-stage kidney disease or worsening kidney function, dementia, blindness. These are all conditions that are caused by untreated or undertreated long-term hypertension. So to me, it's a really important wake-up call as a cardiologist to have better ways to treat patients' blood pressures. And not just that 1 minute that they're in your office, but really for that entire 24 hours, because we know that blood pressure follows a natural up and down cycle during the day. And it's important to have long 24-hour control when it comes to our blood pressure.
0: Doctor, are there people who are more at risk for developing hypertension?
1: You know, hypertension usually doesn't come alone. It comes with a lot of other conditions such as diabetes, obesity, sleep apnea, atrial fibrillation, heart failure, chronic kidney disease. These are all kids that play in the same sandbox together. So we often see patients coming not just with hypertension, but with many other comorbid conditions as well. But I will say that isolated hypertension is much more common than we think. We know that after menopause, women undergo an inflection point in their life and their health where their estrogen levels drop because the ovaries are no longer making estrogen. And you can see the blood vessel stiffness can start to increase. You can also see activation of a hormone system that involves a hormone called aldosterone that starts to go up as well after menopause. And both of these can contribute to the onset of hypertension as well. Certainly for most Americans, our diet is a big player in why we end up developing hypertension because 90% of Americans eat too much sodium. And that's a huge driver of risk. And of course, as we age, one of the natural processes that occurs in our blood vessels from aging is also stiffening and hardening of the arteries. So it's really multifactorial why people develop hypertension, but it's very common with that lifetime risk of 80 to 90% that I discussed.
0: Are you excited to have a new medicine for patients with uncontrolled hypertension?
1: Oh my goodness. As a cardiologist, I am so excited about this innovation in the field of hypertension because I feel like this field has really lagged behind. I mean, my first reach of medications for hypertension is a medicine that was first used 68 years ago. And that's great if it works for the patient and it controls their blood pressure. But we know that nearly half of American patients aren't controlled. And so that's why it's exciting to have this new medication. It's called Baxfendy, and it's the first approved treatment in a class of medications called aldosterone.

0: synthase inhibitors. And essentially what it does is it reduces the production of aldosterone, which we think is a hormone not just involved in hypertension, but involved in cardiac risk and risk to many of our other organs. So it's a really kind of brand new approach to thinking about treating uncontrolled hypertension, which is patients that are already on other medications and still not getting to their goals.
1: Why do some people have high blood pressure even when they're taking medication?
0: You know, the pathophysiology or the disease process of high blood pressure is really complicated. There's lots of different parallel pathways. And unfortunately, some of these older medications, even though they help, you know, to reduce the blood pressure, they can increase the levels of aldosterone, which is that hormone that I talked about that is directly involved in facilitating high blood pressure and many of the cardiac risk that comes with high blood pressure. So the medicines are kind of working against themselves. Then there's also that issue of side effects. A lot of patients can't tolerate some blood pressure medicines because they have side effects, and some of the medicines currently on the market for high blood pressure actually can cause hormonal side effects for patients as well. And so that's why a new and innovative approach that doesn't kind of work against itself but targets that hormone directly, the production of that hormone, and reduces levels of it may be that potential game changer that many of these patients who have uncontrolled hypertension need.
1: Can you tell us how this medication differs from previous high blood pressure medications?
0: As a cardiologist, I'm really excited to have some innovation in the field of hypertension because, you know, some of the medicines that I've been using are decades old. One of the ones that I commonly use is 68 years old. And so to have a new medicine that works at a different mechanism of action is really a very exciting thing, an exciting tool in my toolbox. So essentially what this medicine does is it reduces the production of a hormone called aldosterone, which we think may be the missing link because it's directly involved in raising your blood pressure. And it's also involved in causing damage to many of your organs, including your heart and your kidneys. And so instead of letting the aldosterone be made and then trying to block it from working on the receptors, this goes upstream and essentially reduces the production of aldosterone. And so it's got a whole new mechanism of action. It's the first FDA-approved treatment in this class of medications called aldosterone synthase inhibitors, and it may be the right medication. It may be a potential game changer for people who are already taking a lot of those generic medications, and then they continue to remain uncontrolled with their blood pressure.
1: What role does aldosterone play in controlling one's blood pressure?
0: You know, aldosterone is a hormone that evolved to protect us. It evolved because we were hunter-gatherers and when it was feast or famine, right? When we lived out in the wild. And so when it was famine, aldosterone levels would go up so that our body could hold on to sodium and water and squeeze our blood vessels and maintain essentially blood flow to our organs. But in the modern day, too much aldosterone has run amok. And we think it's central, not just to high blood pressure, but to many of the other conditions that are associated with cardiovascular risk, including conditions like heart failure and kidney disease as well. So I think aldosterone as a target for blood pressure is one of those things that has been a long time coming. And I think having a medication now that reduces aldosterone production really does address the root cause of potentially what might be causing people to have elevated blood pressure despite being on the medicines that they're supposed to be on. We've also learned that the medicines that we use, the generic medicines, some of them can actually raise aldosterone levels paradoxically. So because the body has this feedback mechanism, when you give them that medicine, it can increase the aldosterone levels. So that's why targeting the production of aldosterone may make a lot of sense.
1: Who should talk to their doctor about high blood pressure?
0: You know, I think everyone should check their blood pressure and know their blood pressure. If your blood pressure is greater than 120, if you're 120 to 130, you have elevated blood pressure, greater than 130, you have high blood pressure. But if you're somebody who already has a diagnosis of hypertension, you're doing all the right things, taking your medications, exercising, you know, eating right, all of those types of things, and your blood pressure continues to remain elevated, then aldosterone may be the key here. And that's who should really talk to their doctor about whether it makes sense to think about a medication like Baxfendy.
1: What should patients ask their doctor if their numbers are not improving?
0: I think if you're taking blood pressure medications and your numbers aren't improving, or you're having a lot of adverse events to the blood pressure medicines that you're taking, it's important to talk to your doctor about whether it makes sense to try a different type of a medicine that targets that hormone aldosterone in a different way.
1: Doc, some people can't take medications because of the side effects. What are the side effects of this new treatment?
0: Certainly, every medication can have side effects, but the good news here is in the clinical trials, this medication was extremely well.

0: tolerated. And, we did have some side effects that were reported, and patient-reported side effects included side effects like dizziness or muscle spasms. And then what the doctor had to keep an eye on after starting this medication was some of your electrolytes. Your potassium levels can go up, your sodium levels can go down. And because it's a blood pressure medicine, some people did have hypotension, which is low blood pressure associated with this. But overall, there were really no surprises in the clinical trials in terms of the side effect profile. And unlike many of the other medications out there that can cause many hormonal side effects, this medication, because of the way that it works, was not associated with any of those types of side effects.
1: Where can people go to learn more?
0: Hypertension is one of the most preventable and modifiable risk factors for heart disease. It's also one of the most common things that's going to happen to many of us. So I really want us to know our numbers and know our risk and feel empowered to be able to change the trajectory of our disease. And if you're somebody who struggles with hypertension and taking all the meds and not being controlled, then this is a real innovation for you. It could potentially be a game changer for you. So go and talk to your doctor about Baxfendy. You can also read about it in Baxfendy.com. And if you have other questions about blood pressure and lifestyle management, you can go to the American Heart Association's Life's Essential 8 website that tells you all the things you can do to work on your cardiovascular risk.
1: Well, we talked about it earlier this week. What a game changer that is. What a great conversation when you think of futuristic things that now people can do, and they're right here in the palm of their hands. It makes a big, big, big difference. I mentioned that it was just, I think the other day, where I mentioned that my grandfather died of, a heart attack. And I didn't even realize that when I was asked questions about, health and things that relatives have had and whatnot. And right under people's noses, they don't realize sometimes what's going on. And it's why it's so important to realize that and to take advantage of all the potential opportunities. Because again, that is an absolute game changer. All that info that you just heard there. No question about that. All right. Coming up, much more still in the show as we head for the exits in a very, very good way. I'll meet you on the flip side. Stay with us here on America Tonight.
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0: DeWald is with us. His book is called Gray Feathers, Led by Love of Country. Wait till you hear his story. Daniel, thanks so much for coming on.
1: Thank you, Kate. I'm glad to talk to you.
0: Let's talk about what Gray Feathers is all about. Take us back to the late 60s and where you were.
1: I had the fortunate or unfortunate experience of being assigned to the 3rd Battalion, 12th Infantry, and the 4th Infantry Division. And the battalion was stationed in the Pleiku Anke area, which is right at the tri-border area of Vietnam. It's a border of Laos, Cambodia, and Vietnam. It was an area where the infiltration routes of the NVA lined up to Highway 19, which was a main supply route toward Quy Nhon. Many operations were in that area. It was a very difficult area to go through. It was heavy vegetation, heavy jungle area in a mountainous region.
0: Yeah, so you were there with machetes, just having to every day hack away to where you were going, right?
1: We had to use machetes a number of times, yes.
0: Wow. And you and I talked about this, which, I mean, I want the listeners to really think about this every day when you got up. I mean, obviously, you were in the middle of war. You know, who knew it was going to happen every single day? And in that group, weren't you, like, second in line because you were the guy that really knew the maps?
1: Well, I always chose to be either number two or number three and have the point person in front of me because it's easier to control. Because going through the mountain, they didn't have GPS back then. It was all through a topographical map. And by using the topographical map, we had to go through around and through hills and stream beds. So it was difficult of traversing the terrain. I was fortunate. I read the map correctly most times. But I did make a few mistakes here and there.
0: And if you made a few mistakes, what did that mean? That meant enemy fire, maybe.
1: Our own fire, actually.
0: Yeah. Whoa.
1: We had to worry about friendly fire and enemy fire when you make a mistake.
0: Yeah, no kidding. How close was this unit? I mean, when you're in the middle of it, you were in the thick of it. What were their guys like? What was that like?
1: You know, people work together in adverse circumstances, and that's what really happened in the war. Because you're always under tense. You always feel the tension. And you can't sleep more than 2 hours at a time because you always want to see what's going on. So you have sleep is not really something you do. You sleep out in the open underneath a poncho or a little, what they call a jungle blanket. And you're prepared to get out at a minute's notice. So it's very tense. And those are the problems that you have in your leadership because most days things don't happen. But when it does, it's really a big combat area and a lot of fire that you have to go through when that day comes.
0: Yeah, and that's one of the things you talk about in your book. It's you show how difficult it can be. You have to make decisions when you're under fire. Even if you're enlisted, whether you're an officer or whatever, it's the pure pressure of being in battle. You got to make the decisions. You got to look at the movements. And you were supporting units like helicopter, gunships, F-4 Phantom pilots, supply transporters. So you also had a big job. You never knew what that was going to be, right?
1: That's right. You did not know from day to day. And, you know, the greatest thing

0: thing, though, everybody worked together. We worked as a decision body. We worked in trying to improve our lot with the enemy. I mean, it was a cohesive group that I was a part of.
1: Yeah. You know, you talked about it in the very beginning. You were talking about this main supply route that was that the field was Highway 19. And the Highway 19 was, paint that picture for us. I mean, look, you could have mines there, right? It was, you could be ambushed at any moment.
0: Yes, and that's where the French lost all their soldiers at, and one of the and from an ambush on Highway 19 years before we were in Vietnam. Highway 19 is just a paved road, and it's a very small two-lane road going several miles into the country of Vietnam. And Quy Nhon and Pleiku are the main players between those two cities. So, and so you, it is. We had tanks go down that road. We've had mostly our convoys go down that road. But I've been ambushed several times while traveling with a convoy on that road.
1: Yeah, wow, crazy. So, Gray Feathers, tell us about the book. What are the kinds of stories and impactful things that you impart about decision making that we'll learn by reading your book?
0: Well, part of it is how you react in battle, the kind of tactics and operations that were used, such as blocking forces, having ambush patrols at night. What do the long-range reconnaissance patrol bring to you? What happens when you attack and format, and what kind of things do you do during an attack? What kind of defensive position that you maintain even without cover, because a lot of times you're out in the field and there's no cover around to stop the bullets or stop the shrapnel from coming towards you. So it's a very tense time on each of the battles that I was in. One of the battles I remember is we had a hill where all the enemy were on top of the hill, and they were shooting down at us, which is probably the worst position that we could be in. And we decided in my platoon to go up. It was a heavy cliff that we climbed up to get to the top, but it surprised the enemy, and we were able to capture a number of them before they left. So it was something you always seem to remember, climbing that steep, I don't know, maybe 50 feet. It seemed like a forever when you're climbing something like that. But it did surprise the enemy during that time. And there are other instances where you try to rescue people during the time of contact, and under heavy contact, you try to control the withdrawals and move off the contact site to safety. And that's become very tricky as you go through the contact site.
1: Yeah, and we're speaking to Daniel DeWald. The name of the book is Gray Feathers, Led by Love of Country. Get it on Amazon, Barnes & Noble, wherever great books are sold, as I like to say. So Gray Feathers is significant, the term Gray Feathers, which is why you named the book this. Tell us what Gray Feathers means.
0: Gray Feathers is an Indian term. When Braves first get into the tribe, they are given a gray feather for becoming just a member. And as they progress through their tribes and accomplish things, colored feathers are given to them. So if you look at the chiefs, you'll see a lot of multiple different colors in their headbands. And basically, I felt that'd be a good theme because you watch each other's back. You make sure that everyone's going to survive, and you make sure that you always try to work for the best for the platoon and for your company to make headway into the war and try to work together. And I think that made us lose less people, although every day it was always because bullets know no name. So yeah, you have to really watch.
1: For you, what was it like coming back after all of that everyday intense camaraderie, watching each other's back, lack of sleep, making those quick decisions? What was it like when you leave the immersion of that and then come back to the U.S.?
0: You know, in 2 years, that's how long I was away, you come back to a complete change. People over here were not really used to the war. They had no, they didn't really sacrifice for the war. It was just people over there by newspaper reports. People were protesting the war. It was just different coming back. It didn't seem like people had respect for the uniform when you came back. But it takes a while for you to get your feet back on the ground and survive in a civilian life.
1: Yeah, I bet. And thank you for your service. What do you hope people take away, Daniel, from reading this book?

0: want them to understand the sacrifice that people made to be in the war, the loyalty that they gave to the country, and the strength that the men had to make things happen in the war. It was a difficult war because there wasn't any fronts. You were hit from all sides when you were in the war, and it was difficult to achieve winning. And I think that's the hardest part about the Vietnam War. It's hard to win. And then at the end, we couldn't win over the people, and that's who made their government. So we lost the entire reason we were there. So I think that's the hard part about learning about it. But it's by love of country that we served, and we did our best in our to serve correctly.
1: Yeah, well, this book is a great book, and it really does take you back, absolutely. And it's Gray Feathers, Led by Love of Country, Daniel DeWald. Thanks for coming on.
0: Thank you, Kate. Good talking to you.
1: You too.

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0: months since Lynette vanished during a sailing trip with her husband Brian. U.S. officials tell ABC News investigators were led to these new areas after GPS data from Brian Hooker's electronic devices seemed to contradict his account of the night he says his wife went overboard.
1: Outback Steakhouse responding to a $1.5 million lawsuit filed by a woman who claims that she suffered serious and permanent injuries after slipping on mashed potatoes at one of the chain's Virginia locations in 2023. Outback has filed for a notice of removal, which could move the case from state to federal court. Dave Packer, ABC News.
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4: WSVA's local AccuWeather for Harrisonburg and the Shenandoah Valley. Through the overnight hours, skies remain clear. The low reaches 60. Later Friday, very warm with shifting clouds and sun. The high of 89. Partly sunny and hot as we make our way into the weekend Saturday. The high 91. Clouds will give way to some sun Sunday, but a heavy thunderstorm in the afternoon that could produce flooding, downpours, and localized damaging wind gusts. A high of 84 Sunday. I'm AccuWeather meteorologist Jason Caterina on WSVA.
5: Now, it's Red Eye Radio. Gary McNamara and Eric Harley talk about everything from politics to social issues and news of the day. 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
6: All across America, he's Eric Harley and I'm Gary McNamara.
7: Dang it, I forgot to make your coffee.
6: Oh, that's okay. I don't need any today.
7: Oh, you don't?
6: Yeah, no, I did yesterday. No, I had, had my coffee. I don't really drink coffee here anymore.
7: I don't drink a lot, but here lately I've been traveling a lot, going back and forth during the week to where my parents live, a couple hours away. And it's half a cup for me is about good.
6: I have a cup at home.
7: Yeah.
6: You know, before I come in. So, so I'm still drinking the coffee. I just have it there.
7: You're just not drinking the radio coffee. I see how you are.
6: It's not bad. I mean, it's really, it's not.
7: It's actually not. It's not.
6: I mean, bad coffee.
7: I've been in radio since I was 18, so I wouldn't know good coffee if you splashed it in my face. But.
6: Well, I have my Tim Hortons at home. My Timmy's.
7: Oh.
6: Yeah.
7: Mm-hmm.
6: So. Hey.
7: You know, there was a series on Amazon. And a guy came in and he was a spy. He was a CIA guy and he comes into this office in like Russia and he goes, you know, I'm here to see so-and-so. Who should I say is here? Timothy Horton. that is his cover name.
6: Well, it's funny because people think it's a coffee, you know, it is a coffee place, but it's actually, Tim Horton was actually Hall of Fame hockey player.
7: Yeah. Yeah.
6: You know, that's a lot of people don't know that. They go, why do they call coffee a Tim Hortons?
7: Yeah.
6: I didn't even read the article. That just popped into my mind now. This is about a month ago that some Canadians were talking about boycotting Tim Hortons because it's no longer a Canadian company.
7: Oh, well, you know, there was a Chicago investment group that bought Whataburger, which is a company that started, a fast food chain that started in Texas. And a lot of people were just up in arms. I still like Whataburger. I still go.
6: Well, I was thinking, it's Friday. Let's start singing. We should party. It's Friday. It's the end of the week.
7: Let's do it.
6: Maybe we can sing an oldie but a goodie.
7: Whiskey and cigars? Should we do a podcast?
6: Whiskey and cigars.
7: Okay.
6: Get Bill Maher in here, and we'll start drinking heavily.
7: Let's go.
6: But, some...

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1: ABC News, I'm Dave Packer. The Texas State Health Department urging doctors to be on the lookout for potential New World screwworm cases in humans, especially if they've been in contact with cattle infected with the pest. This while noting there has been no known human-to-human spread yet. President Trump's plan to name Todd Blanche as Attorney General permanently is facing an uphill battle in the Senate, with both Democrats and some Republicans skeptical.
2: In addition to facing tough questions about January 6th, Todd Blanche will also have to answer for the Justice Department's handling of the Epstein files. Former Attorney General Pam Bondi on the Hill last week told lawmakers that Blanche was the one in charge of the process and the entire release of the Epstein files.
1: ABC News Chief White House Correspondent Mary Bruce. 18 House Republicans and nearly all Democrats voted to pass a bill to provide nearly $2 billion in aid to Ukraine and sanction key segments of the Russian economy. This is ABC News.
3: WSVA's local AccuWeather for Harrisburg and the Shenandoah Valley. Under clear skies tonight, comfortable with the low down to 60. It'll be quite warm for us on Friday with shifting clouds and sun, a high of 89. Partly sunny, hot as we head into the weekend, a high up to 91 Saturday. Then Sunday, clouds will give way to some sun, but a heavy afternoon thunderstorm that could produce flooding downpours and localized damaging wind gusts, a high of 84 Sunday. I'm AccuWeather meteorologist Jason Caterina on WSVA.
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3: WSVA's local AccuWeather for Harrisonburg and the Shenandoah Valley. Through the overnight hours, skies remain clear. The low reaches 60. Later Friday, very warm with shifting clouds and sun. The high of 89. Partly sunny and hot as we make our way into the weekend Saturday. The high 91. Clouds will give way to some sun Sunday, but a heavy thunderstorm in the afternoon that could produce flooding downpours and localized damaging wind gusts. A high of 84 Sunday. I'm AccuWeather meteorologist Jason Caterina on WSVA.
4: Now, it's Red Eye Radio. Gary McNamara and Eric Hurley talk about everything from politics to social issues and news of the day. Whether you're up late or you're just starting your day, welcome to the show from the Relief Factor Studios. 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
5: All across America, he is Eric Hurley and I'm Gary McNamara. Welcome and good morning. Thank you so much for being here.
6: Thank you.
5: All right. Saw it when I came in, the latest Rasmussen polling for the president's favorability is the lowest in his second term now. It's hit a new low, 40%. In the first term, he went down to 36% at one point.
6: Yeah.
5: But 40% is the lowest in the first term. They don't know what to do about well, I don't know. I can't even say they don't know what to do because it's like, The president's all over the place now on tariffs. You saw where he wants to put in, 10% tariffs on countries that buy products with forced labor.
6: Mm-hmm.
5: Right. And he wants to put that in. At the same time, on Monday, adjusted tariffs on aluminum and copper imports, lowering tariffs on farming equipment, and extending the lower rate to other equipment. Now, is that because of some of the polling they've seen in Iowa? You know, they didn't go for the president's choice for governor.
6: Right.
5: In there, in his executive order, Trump lowered tariffs on agricultural equipment, including combines and harvesters and heating, ventilation and air conditioning systems to 15% from 25%. He expanded the existing category of industrial equipment that is subject to a 15% tariff to include mobile industry equipment like bulldozers and forklifts when they're imported from countries that have a trade deal with the United States. The order says countries that use at least 85% melted and poured or smelted or cast steel or aluminum by weight could also qualify for the lower 10% duty rate in an effort to encourage companies in other countries to use U.S. metals. The changes go into effect on Monday. They will end at the end of 2027. In my judgment, the temporary modification appropriately accounts for these products' roles in productive economic activity in the United States. So he knows.
6: Yeah, sure.
5: He knows tariffs raises prices.
6: Yep.
5: He knows that the prices affect, which means he knows that when he said that tariffs are paid by foreign countries, he knew he was lying.
6: Right.
5: He knew he was lying when he said that.
6: Mm-hmm.
5: Because we all knew that was completely false. And I believe he still sticks with that today. But he knows, as we said from the very, very beginning, don't lie to the American public that you can increase the cost of doing business and say it's going to, benefit America. It doesn't. It benefits some. There may be legitimate reasons if somebody is, involved in totally unfair trading practices or like China, which is, stealing technology or whatever.
6: Mm-hmm.
5: But that's not the point, that he made. That's not why. He might have done it for China, But you look at

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1: Okay, today's plan, in, out, 5 minutes. 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Okay, just picking it up to see it. Okay, well, this is not on my list, but that's okay. Well, neither's that, but neither's that. Wait, how did this get in my hand? You know what? All this is coming home with me.
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1: ABC News, I'm Dave Packer. President Trump now accusing four GOP congressmen of grandstanding, calling their actions unpatriotic after they helped pass a war powers resolution.
2: And he has said that this is going to complicate his efforts to reach a final agreement with Iran. He said that they know where things stand, and he is at this point in the final negotiations with Iran.
1: ABC's Karen Travers at the White House. Former Trump National Security Advisor and U.S. Ambassador to the U.N. John Bolton expected to plead guilty in his classified records case and will acknowledge he stored sensitive information in his personal diaries. He's agreed to pay a fine of $2.25 million and could face up to 5 years in prison. The New World screwworm is an invasive fly. It preys on livestock and can have major impacts on the beef industry. Secretary of Agriculture Brooke Rawlinson says the government is surging resources to South Texas, where it was spotted on a calf. This is ABC News.
3: WSVA's local AccuWeather for Harrisburg and the Shenandoah Valley. Under clear skies tonight, comfortable to low down to 60. It'll be quite warm for us on Friday with shifting clouds and sun, a high of 89.

Partly sunny, hot as we head into the weekend, the high up to 91 Saturday. Then Sunday, clouds will give way to some sun, but a heavy afternoon thunderstorm that could produce flooding downpours with localized damaging wind gusts, a high of 84 Sunday. I'm AccuWeather meteorologist Jason Caterina on WSVA.

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1: WSVA's local AccuWeather for Harrisonburg and the Shenandoah Valley. Through the overnight hours, skies remain clear. The low reaches 60. Later Friday, very warm with shifting clouds and sun. The high of 89. Partly sunny and hot as we make our way into the weekend. Saturday, the high 91. Clouds will give way to some sun Sunday, but a heavy thunderstorm in the afternoon that could produce flooding, downpours, and localized damaging wind gusts. A high of 84 Sunday. I'm AccuWeather meteorologist Jason Caterina on WSVA.
2: Now, it's Red Eye Radio. Gary McNamara and Eric Hurley talk about everything from politics to social issues and news of the day. 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
3: All across America, we are Red Eye Radio. He is Eric Hurley and I'm Gary McNamara. Welcome and good morning. Thanks for being here.
4: Thank you.
3: Well, everybody knows how you and I both love music, right?
4: Oh, yeah, I love music.
3: And I just want to mention this real quick here because I thought it was fascinating yesterday, and I was telling you this at the top of the hour. I was Billy Corgan from the Smashing Pumpkins. I love his podcast.
4: Yeah.
3: He brings on just some great people.
4: The Magnificent Others.
3: Yes, and even though he closes his eyes too much for me, he leans back to ask questions, he just closes his eyes for like, it's like, are you awake? If Democrats were looking at it, they go, he's falling asleep like Trump. Yeah. But he had Todd Rundgren yesterday. The people, if you're my age, you know him. Hello, it's me. What is it? We got to get you a woman. He wrote that for me. And
4: Liv Tyler's original dad. For years?
3: Oh, yes. That's
4: she
3: right.
4: thought
3: yes.
4: Todd Rundgren was
3: yes.
4: her dad.
3: Yeah, that's a great point. Yes, yeah. she did. Yes. Mm-hmm. Yes, great point.
4: Yeah.
3: And I saw the light. And then, you know, he did a bunch of other stuff. But he's actually, you know, known for, he started out and still is today. I mean, his as he talked about yesterday, his major thing has always been engineering and you know, producing records.
4: Yeah.
3: He produced Meatloaf's Bat Out of Hell.
4: Yeah. Right.
3: But he was talking about just, and I thought this was great. He said music, you know, rock music, 50s, 60s, 70s, classic rock, punk, new wave, grunge, Taylor Swift. And Billy Corgan from the Smashing Pumpkins, why? And he said, gaming. He said, there has been no male audience for new rock. Young teenage males are not buying, started back in the 90s with gaming.
4: Yeah.
3: And they've spent all their money doing that, and they don't buy music. And the only market really left for mass consumption of music is women. I went, whoa, that's really interesting.
4: Well, no, you look it's really interesting. The gaming industry really did capture the male ego, really, because gaming is about competition. Now, I mean, if you go to Twitch or YouTube, you can sit and watch gamers. Those gamers are getting paid to play video games, and there's a countless number of them. And they're making millions of dollars a year doing it. But before that happened, leading up to that, what built this was an industry that was making video games, and they were becoming more and more sophisticated in the graphics and everything else. And then the ability came about to go live, and you could put your headset on and hear the other players. Right? Because of the internet. The gaming industry started spending as much money or more.

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1: ABC News, I'm Dave Packer. The Texas Health Department is urging doctors around the state to be on the lookout for potential cases of New World screwworm. It's a parasitic fly that primarily infests livestock, but on rare occasions, people. Texas just confirmed its first case in decades found in a three-week-old calf near the southern border. President Trump says his administration is using hundreds of millions of dollars to upgrade coal-burning power plants. The money will also be used to expand dozens of coal mines. Trump says the investment will benefit nearly a dozen states.
2: When you look at that, those states, West Virginia, Kentucky, North Carolina, Indiana, Tennessee, Arizona, Arkansas, Oklahoma, North Dakota, Wisconsin, what do they all have in common? Trump won them.
3: Wisconsin, but you're
2: I won every one of them.
1: Chinese leader Xi Jinping will travel to North Korea next week for his first visit in 6 years. The announcement a day after the North unveiled a new facility to produce the ingredients for nuclear bombs. This is ABC News.
4: WSVA's local AccuWeather weather for Harrisonburg and the Shenandoah Valley. Under clear skies tonight, comfortable to low down to 60. It'll be quite warm for us on Friday with shifting clouds and sun, a high of 89. Partly sunny, hot as we head into the weekend, the high up to 91 Saturday. Then Sunday, clouds will give way to some sun, but a heavy afternoon thunderstorm that could produce flooding downpours of localized damaging wind gusts, a high of 84 Sunday. I'm AccuWeather meteorologist Jason Caterina on WSVA.

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1: And he is Eric Harley, and I'm Gary McNamara. Welcome and good morning. Interesting, Eric, that one of the three women that was quoted in the New York Times about Graham Plattner is someone a lot of people know.
2: Yeah.
1: Apparently, she's right. Actually been in conservative circles. The other two were not. The other two were, I think, our main Democrats. But it was interesting the number of people that knew who she was.
2: Yeah.
1: Mary Catherine Hamm.
2: Right.
1: You've seen her on Fox News a lot.
2: Mm-hmm.
1: She said, I heard of this guy as a dark and imbalanced character for years. Women know that special kind of friend's ex whose full ass name, you know, long after they dated because of the badness. And then he runs for Senate and you're like, wait, that guy? And it's hard to speak up about a guy like that who has quite a bit of power and seeks more. But my friend Lindsay's accusations are specific and detailed about what happened and didn't, backed by the physical diaries and text from long before he ran. They confirmed that the man with the Nazi tattoo does indeed have a bunch of bad decision making and impulse control problems, and his behavior can be more than unsettling. If he's healing, which last week's story doesn't indicate, he should do it somewhere other than the Senate.
2: Oh.
1: Yeah. And what you saw yesterday also, I mean, the number of rumors out there that the New York Times

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1: And now, the next chapter of the Serta Counting Sheep.
2: Hey, Uncle Number One, why aren't we counted anymore?
3: Let me tell you a story. Long ago, Serta invented the perfect sleeper mattress.
2: Oh, no!
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1: ABC News, I'm Dave Packer. President Trump now accusing four GOP congressmen of grandstanding, calling their actions unpatriotic after they helped pass a war powers resolution.
2: And he has said that this is going to complicate his efforts to reach a final agreement with Iran. He said that they know where things stand, and he is at this point in the final negotiations with Iran.
1: ABC's Karen Travers at the White House. Former Trump National Security Advisor and U.S. Ambassador to the U.N. John Bolton expected to plead guilty in his classified records case and will acknowledge he stored sensitive information in his personal diaries. He's agreed to pay a fine of $2.25 million and could face up to 5 years in prison. The New World screwworm is an invasive fly. It preys on livestock and can have major impacts on the beef industry. Secretary of Agriculture Brooke Rawlinson says the government is surging resources to South Texas, where it was spotted on a calf. This is ABC News.
3: WSVA's local AccuWeather for Harrisonburg and the Shenandoah Valley. Under clear skies tonight, comfortable the low down to 60. It'll be quite warm for us on Friday with shifting clouds and sun, a high of 89.

0: And partly sunny, hot as we head into the weekend, the high up to 91 Saturday. Then Sunday, clouds will give way to some sun, but a heavy afternoon thunderstorm that could produce flooding downpours and localized damaging wind gusts, the high of 84 Sunday. I'm AccuWeather meteorologist Jason Caterina on WSVA.
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1: One of the biggest AI companies on the planet is now calling for a worldwide slowdown or a freeze on the development of the technology or face serious consequences. ABC's Sophie Flay has details.
2: Now, Anthropic is calling for a freeze on AI development, saying, "We believe it would be good for the world to have the option to slow or temporarily pause frontier AI development to enable societal structures and alignment research to keep up with the advance of the technology."
1: The opening match of the World Cup is less than a week away, and with the U.S. at war with Iran and without a director of national intelligence, ABC's Dave Packer says some serious security concerns remain.
3: As the World Cup brings fans from around the globe to the U.S.,
4: the challenges are unprecedented.
3: ABC News contributor and former DHS official John Cohen calls the threat environment
4: highly volatile, complex, and the most dangerous I've seen in the 42 years that I've been involved in law enforcement and homeland security.
3: His concern?
4: The resources that have been available at the federal levels to prepare for this game have either been done away with or reassigned to focus on other areas or were impacted by the shutdown.
3: Dave Packer, ABC News.
1: Police in Rochelle Park, New Jersey, looking for a group of masked bandits who stole more than $40,000 worth of Pokemon cards and a smash and grab that took less than 2 minutes. The big clue authorities are looking for a small dark-colored SUV. Sherry Preston, ABC News.
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7: WSVA's local AccuWeather for Harrisonburg and the Shenandoah Valley. Through the overnight hours, skies remain clear. The low reaches 60. Later Friday, very warm with shifting clouds and sun. The high of 89. Partly sunny and hot as we make our way into the weekend Saturday. The high 91. Clouds will give way to some sun Sunday, but a heavy thunderstorm in the afternoon that could produce flooding, downpours, and localized damaging wind gusts. A high of 84 Sunday. I'm AccuWeather meteorologist Jason Caterina.

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3: ABC News, I'm Sherry Preston. The Senate this morning passing legislation to fund President Trump's immigration enforcement agencies to the tune of $70 billion. Before the vote, Republican Lindsey Graham tried to convince Democrats to vote in favor.
4: What we're about to do is fund the Border Patrol and ICE through the entire Trump term, because you wouldn't help us. America will be safer. I ask for adoption of this amendment.
3: As a part of the bill, Democrats had tried to get an amendment passed that would have formally outlawed the creation of that so-called anti-weaponization fund, but Republicans refused to go along with that. The House passing a bill not endorsed by President Trump that would provide aid to Ukraine and would sanction key segments of the Russian economy. Former National Security Advisor John Bolton due in court later this month after agreeing to plead guilty to mishandling classified documents. This is ABC News.
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5: No accidents, no major delays that we're seeing in the Shenandoah Valley or in Central Virginia right now. But if you're seeing it and we're not saying it, call the WSBA Traffic and News Tip Line 540-214-2500 and let us know.
6: WSVA's local AccuWeather for Harrisonburg and the Shenandoah Valley. Very warm with shifting clouds and sun on our Friday. The high of 88 today. Partly cloudy tonight. The low just down to 60. Very warm again Saturday. Partly sunny. The high 89. Sunday, it'll remain quite warm with the clouds giving way to some sun. A heavy thunderstorm in the afternoon that could produce flooding downpours and localized damaging wind gusts. The high 87. Sun and a few clouds Monday. The high of 85. I'm AccuWeather meteorologist Jason Caterina on WSVA.
5: 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It's 533 at WSVA.
7: For News Talk 92.1 and 550 WSVA, I'm Lyndon Kaiser. A man arrested last month on charges related to an alleged incident of sexual battery in Waynesboro will have a little more time before making a plea. Julio Cabrera was scheduled to have a plea hearing Thursday afternoon in Waynesboro Circuit Court. However, according to online records, it was continued at the request of his attorney until July 29th. Waynesboro Police Captain Benjamin Lemons reported that an investigation began in August of last year when it was alleged that the 53-year-old Cabrera had assaulted a juvenile victim. Following the investigation, he was arrested on May 13th and charged with three felony counts of aggravated sexual battery of a victim under the age of 13. The drought situation in Virginia is improving. That's according to the latest report from the U.S. Drought Monitor. WSVA's Jeff Ishii has the rundown.
8: The U.S. Drought Monitor's latest update shows that the area of extreme drought in Virginia has dropped from 36% of the Commonwealth to only 25%. The Piedmont area remains the worst when it comes to drought conditions, with 98% of Albemarle County and 100% of Louisa and Fluvanna counties still in extreme drought. Most

0: of Rockingham, Madison, and Augusta counties have been upgraded to severe drought, which is still a serious situation. Shenandoah and Page counties are listed in moderate drought. This latest report was published on Thursday, June the 4th. I'm Jeff Ishii for WSVA News.
1: Thanks, Ish. Waynesboro Public Works announced the next phase of this year's transportation series, Roadway Resurfacing. According to a release, beginning this week, milling and paving operations started at locations throughout the city as part of Waynesboro's annual roadway maintenance program. Residents and businesses located within active work areas should expect temporary traffic impacts, parking restrictions, heavy equipment activity, and short duration access interruptions during active milling and paving operations. And for more information and dates and locations, visit the City of Waynesboro's website. Today is the last day the Harrisonburg Redevelopment and Housing Authority will accept proposals for providing comprehensive theater management services for Court Square Theater. Executive Director Michael Wong says several sustainable theater management options have emerged from recent meetings. The authority has continued to consider plans from other qualified and experienced firms or individuals over the past month.
2: Our plan is to issue the RFP, a request for proposals, so that we can present the two different options to the Board of Commissioners of the Housing Authority, who will make the final decision in regard to selection of a theater operator.
1: Wong says the selected contractor will be responsible for the day-to-day operations, programming, coordination, facility oversight, and strategic growth of the theater. Proposals must be submitted to the Harrisonburg Redevelopment Authority by today at noon. Finally, Governor Abigail Spanberger has ordered flags to fly at half-staff today in memory of Carroll County Deputy Logan Utt. When Utt and other deputy and another deputy arrived to Michael Puckett's home on Fancy Gap Highway for a welfare check earlier this week, Puckett opened fire, killing Utt and injuring the other deputy. Puckett then fled the scene but was taken into custody the next day. Spanberger stated that Deputy Utt faithfully served citizens with honor, integrity, professionalism, and an unwavering commitment to protecting others. Flags will be lowered at sunrise today and remain at half staff until sunset. For News Talk 92.1 and 550 WSVA, I'm Lyndon Kaiser.
3: Thank you, Lyndon. WSVA time is now 5:37. Good morning. Welcome into early mornings here on WSVA. I'm Frank Wilt, along with Lyndon Kaiser in the WSVA newsroom on National Donut Day.
1: Every day is National Donut Day.
3: Around here, it seems to be.
1: But no, it is specifically today.
3: Yeah. We'll find some of the deals because it's going to be deals everywhere. I'm sure if the people, you know, who are in the donut business, like I know Streitz has a deal. We'll tell you about that coming up. And I'm sure the big guys, you know, have deals too. If you're going to be in Canada, I'm sure Tim Hortons has some deals for you.
1: If you're hanging out in Canada right now.
3: Actually, Tim Hortons is in the United States too. They started to move into the U.S. several years ago now and encroach in the area that I think the stronghold of Dunkin', which was to the north.
1: Oh.
3: Of course, the stronghold to the south, I guess, was Krispy Kreme.
1: Mm-hmm. Yeah. I think so.
3: Anyways, National Donut Day. It's also a big day if you golf. At 9 o'clock this morning, this is sort of like when concert tickets go on sale. Trust me. Not golf, but I know this from some of our restaurant certificates to people's favorite restaurants. Mm-hmm. I hear these stories. They get to ShenValleyDeals.com early, and they sit there like people do when they go to Ticketmaster. Refresh, refresh,
1: oh, yeah.
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1: Panic-inducing.
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1: Oh,
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1: And we're going to scoop those up.
3: Yeah, this includes a round of golf with a cart perfect for Father's Day, which is coming up, or just if you

0: like to play golf. And it's going to be at ShedValleyDeals.com, but I would get there early because history has told us these will go fast.
1: Okay, so that's all included. Is golf a talent? Do they give you talent? Is that included in the package?
0: In other words, do they teach you how to play golf?
1: They just make you good. Does that happen?
0: No.
1: Oh.
0: No, that does not happen automatically.
1: No, that's not part of the package, folks.
0: No, that's not putt.
1: Okay.
0: Now, putt-putt golf is more of my style. But that's
1: hey,
0: not
1: I
0: included.
1: Heard that one.
0: That's not included on this. Yes.
1: Now there's a tournament I could be part of.
0: I didn't say I was any good at it, but I do like playing it. Yeah. So, no, I stay off the golf course. Leave it to people who know how to golf. So, I'm sure they would be very frustrated with me if I got out on the golf course. Yeah.
1: You know, I've never played actual golf. I've never.
0: I haven't either.
1: No. I've never gone out there and actually tried.
0: Not once. So, but a lot of people do. ShenValleyDeals.com, 9 o'clock this morning. Welcome into Early Mornings for a Friday morning. It is June the 5th. Coming up, we'll take a look at our local AccuWeather forecast.
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4: Time for us to take a look at the birthday list here on WSBA. 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
4: All clear on the roads this morning. No accidents or delays that we're seeing. But if you're seeing it and we're not saying it, call the WSBA Traffic and News Tip Line 540-214-2500 and let us know. WSBA's local AccuWeather for Harrisonburg and the Shenandoah Valley. Some warm days coming up. Look for clouds and sunshine today with a high at 88. Winds will be south-southwest at 4 to 8 miles per hour. Partly cloudy tonight with a low near 60. Partly sunny tomorrow with a high near 90. And Sunday, clouds giving way to sunshine. A heavy thunderstorm in the afternoon at a high at 87. Monday, sunny at 85. And Tuesday, sunny and 81. We have clear skies and 54. 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WSBA time is 545. Welcome to WSBA Spotlight on Valley Agriculture. On today's program, we're continuing our conversation with Eric Fitzgerald, who is in charge of the Ag program at Blue Ridge Community College and also the advisor to the Blue Ridge Community College Collegiate FFA chapter. Being at the National FFA Convention, did you discover that there were other chapters throughout the country that were not aware that there's a college program? It's not just for middle and high school?
5: Absolutely. It was funny because we had a lot of students stop by to talk with our students, and they wanted to know, you know, what their association was with FFA. And they were kind of amazed to learn that there is an option. You know, we have alumni chapters throughout Virginia and even the nation that support FFA. But at the collegiate level, there's also chapters like we have. And it does give students a chance to kind of continue working with the FFA mission. They don't necessarily compete in contests and those types of things. But again, you know, the whole thing about FFA is that we want folks to be agriculturally literate. We want to continue the service work in the agriculture community that we've been doing and the students are used to doing throughout their high school years.

0: it's just continuation. And yes, students were, they were surprised that that's an option.
1: And I'm sure if you are a student and you're listening to this, you're getting ready maybe to graduate from high school, you're thinking that your next step is Blue Ridge Community College, they're going to want to call or get some information from you, Eric, to find out about how they can be part of the Blue Ridge Community College FFA.
0: Sure, sure. So what they can do, Frank, is they can call us. I'm going to give you my cell phone number. Is that okay?
1: Sure, that's fine.
0: Sure, so they can call me at 540-830-2674. I'll be glad to come by their school and talk to them, or they can come to campus and we can talk, or they can just go to www.brcc.edu and click on search for agriculture, and all of our offerings will come up, and it'll tell them how to get involved. Frank, you know, one of the things that we're really trying to do right now is expand our program. We have about 60 students right now in the program in one form or another, and we want to grow that program because we're hoping that Blue Ridge will become a premier school if you want to study agriculture, and especially if you don't want to go away from home, or if you want to go somewhere else, this is a great place to start, and then further with a four-year degree down the road. So absolutely, we welcome calls and visits all the time.
1: We mention a lot of times when talking about Blue Ridge Community College that it may be the start or the next step toward a four-year college. You've got an automatic connection there to Virginia Tech, which is part of the Blue Ridge FFA. So I guess there's a connection there that maybe you could go on from Blue Ridge to Tech or another ag school throughout the country.
0: Yeah, sure. Some of our students do that. And, you know, in Virginia, the options for ag, if you want a four-year degree, are Virginia Tech. And then we work also with Virginia State down in Petersburg. We work with Ferrum. And also we've been doing some work with WVU. And all of those schools welcome our students. We're really trying to push ag because, you know, sometimes we don't do the best job of getting students interested in agriculture unless they're in those FFA programs. So one of our goals is to really kind of reach out to all students and say, hey, there are good opportunities in ag, whether you just want to study some ag, have some ag classes, you just want to take a two-year associate program, or if you want to go on to a four-year college, you can start right here for sure.
1: And if you are a part of a business or something that would like to support FFA, I'm sure you'd be happy to talk to those as sponsors or maybe helping out with some of the events and some of the special things that you have coming up in the years ahead.
0: Oh, absolutely. Yeah, our business community is tremendously supportive. And if anyone's looking for a way to support ag and the youth in agriculture and young adults, boy, just contact us because we certainly can do that. We also are starting to get calls from employers, Frank, which really is exciting, looking for students who have a background in agriculture. And so we've been able to kind of funnel some of those students into some pretty good positions in the area.
1: Well, Eric, thank you for being with us today. And if you need anything from us, feel free to give me a call and we'll talk about Blue Ridge Community College's FFA in the future.
0: Absolutely. And Frank, you're welcome to come down too. In fact, we can even enroll you in a class if you want.
1: Okay. Eric Fitzgerald, and his number, if you want to contact him about the FFA chapter at Blue Ridge Community College, is 540-830-2674, or just go to brcc.edu and search out FFA and the ag courses that are available at Blue Ridge Community College. I'm Frank Wilk, and that's today's WSBA Spotlight on Valley Agriculture.

0: Championship game, Central shut out Clark County 2-0. Sticking with soccer, Justin Carey has stepped down as the head men's soccer coach at EMU to pursue a Division I coaching opportunity. Carey has led the Royals program for the last 4 years, and he went 21-30-23, and EMU has had a .500 record or better each of the last 3 seasons. Former EMU graduate assistant Trevor Swartz will take over the men's soccer program on an interim basis. Swartz was a GA for the Royals during the 23-24 seasons and was working for the Southern California Eagles soccer program in 2025. Swartz begins his duties as interim head coach immediately. There is one game in the Rockingham County Baseball League last night as Elkton beat Stewartstraft 5-4 for their first win of the season. The Blue Sox improved to 1-4, while the Diamondbacks dropped to 2-4 this year. In the Valley Baseball League last night, Harrisonburg lost to Newmarket 10-6 to drop to 2-3 this season. Newmarket's now 5-0. Waynesboro knocked off Charlottesville 14-4 as Winchester 10 and Covington 4. Percival beat Front Rail 4-1, and Stanton outlasted Culpeper in 11 innings 9-8. From Major League Baseball Thursday, the Orioles won at Boston 8-2 to take 2-3 from the Red Sox. Baltimore improves to 30-33. The Texas Longhorns won their second consecutive softball national championship last night as they beat Texas Tech 4-1 to sweep the best of three championship series, the Women's College World Series. And the NHL Stanley Cup final is now tied at one game apiece as Carolina rallied from a 2-0 deficit in the third period and beat Vegas in overtime 4-3. Game three is tomorrow night in Las Vegas. That's a look at sports. I'm Dave Riggert.
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0: Pasture conditions in New York State, Pennsylvania, and Maryland are also looking fairly good as we go into June. In Maryland, 75% of pastures are rated in good to excellent condition. In Pennsylvania, that number stands at 56%. And in New York State, 81% of pastures are rated in good to excellent condition. And farmers in Virginia report recent improvements in topsoil moisture, with 62% of farmers in the Old Dominion reporting adequate soil moisture.
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0: 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Big old salute to all of our listeners in Georgia and Vermont. Our pearl of wisdom today points out, who says that money doesn't grow on trees? Banks have branches. Yeah, that's your pearl of wisdom here on the farm, and I'm Ish.
4: Thanks, Ish. This agribusiness update presented by Farm Credit of the Virginias. WSBA Harrisonburg, WMQR HD2 Broadway.
5: I'm Sherry Preston. A little over an hour ago, the Senate passed the $70 billion deal to fund ICE and the Border Patrol. Republicans say the bill will make the country safer. Democrats had tried to add an amendment that would have formally gotten rid of President Trump's $1.8 billion fund set up for those who feel they've been wronged by the government, but Republicans voted it down. This is Minority Leader Chuck Schumer.
6: After tonight's vote, it's clear to Americans that Republicans refuse to outlaw Donald Trump's $2 billion slush fund. Now the whole country can see the truth. Republicans fought like hell to please Donald Trump and his slush fund, but didn't lift a finger to help working Americans lower their costs.
5: The bill funds immigration enforcement through the end of President Trump's term. The House passing a bill that would aid Ukraine and sanction parts of the Russian economy, despite objections from Republicans who warned the bill would undermine negotiations currently underway on ending the conflict. And says ABC's Karen Waugh.
7: Now, Ukrainian President Zelensky has sent a letter to Putin proposing they meet to discuss compromises to end the war, and warning Putin, if he doesn't help end the conflict, Putin will have to fight for his own existence.
5: With World Cup games just 1 week away, security experts like former DHS official John Cohen are warning that the security threat level is unprecedented right now, and it's been made worse by the elimination of resources at the federal level.
8: For some of these key security and emergency management and homeland security jobs, you really want to put people in there that have experience, that understand how to conduct these operations, who understand intelligence.
5: Security experts say the U.S. is experiencing an extremely heightened threat environment currently. As severe weather moves east from the upper Midwest and the Plain States, other parts of the country will be dealing with extreme heat over the weekend. You're listening to ABC News.
9: 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I've been surfing here since I was a kid. Now, seeing my grandson out on the water, it means everything to me. Watching him and taking in the blue waves, the sea breeze, the blurry horizon.
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5: Former National Security Advisor John Bolton is due back in

0: court later this month to plead guilty to the mishandling of classified documents. ABC's Pierre Thomas in Washington says the government is claiming
1: that he was storing information, sensitive information, in his personal diaries. Not that he took documents that were marked from government offices, but that he included information of a national security nature in his personal diaries.
0: We're learning more about what Pam Bondi told lawmakers last week during her interview about the release of the Epstein files. ABC's Peter Haralambos has more on that.
2: Former Attorney General Pam Bondi both defended the Department of Justice's handling of the Epstein files while distancing herself from parts of the controversial case. She told the House Oversight Committee that her deputy, Todd Blanche, who Trump says he plans to nominate to be Attorney General, was, quote, leading the Epstein matter and the release of everything from the beginning. When a lawmaker accused her of blaming Blanche, Bondi pushed back and said he did a, quote, excellent job with the release of 3 million files. Blanche is expected to face an uphill battle securing confirmation from the Senate. Peter Haralambos, ABC News.
0: According to a new report on former Prince Andrew, a longtime ally of Jeffrey Epstein, a UK public spending watchdog says he made money by subletting cottages on the estate where he lived rent-free for decades. This is ABC News.
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5: We have an accident on I-64 this morning in Albemarle County. This is close to the top of Afton Mountain. Westbound right shoulder closed at mile marker 103 as you're heading up the mountain. It looks right now like traffic is getting by without any issue and no slowdowns in that area. But that's the only thing that we have actually right now in the Shenandoah Valley or in Central Virginia. No other slowdowns or accidents that we are aware of. But if you are seeing it and we're not saying it, call the WSVA Traffic and News Tip Line at 540-214-2500 and let us know.
6: WSVA's local AccuWeather for Harrisonburg and the Shenandoah Valley. Very warm with shifting clouds and sun on our Friday. The high of 88 today. Partly cloudy tonight. The low just down to 60. Very warm again Saturday. Partly sunny. The high 89. Sunday, it'll remain quite warm with the clouds giving way to some sun. A heavy thunderstorm in the afternoon that could produce flooding downpours and localized damaging wind gusts. The high 87. Sun and a few clouds Monday. The high of 85. I'm AccuWeather meteorologist Jason Caterina on WSVA.
5: We have clear skies and 54 here at WSVA. This information update brought to you by Dick Myers, Chrysler, Dodge, Jeep, Ram on South Main Street, Harrisonburg, and Dick

0: drug interdiction assignment. A Waynesboro man is in police custody on multiple felony drug and firearm charges. WSVA's Carolyn Unger has more.
1: Waynesboro police report that just before 8 o'clock Tuesday night, detectives observed suspicious activity between the occupants of two vehicles. Traffic stops were made on both vehicles in the vicinity of North Charlotte Avenue. Based on the investigation, searches of both vehicles were conducted, which uncovered suspected cocaine, an undisclosed amount of cash, and a firearm. As a result of the evidence recovered, 27-year-old Stephen Simano was arrested on three felony charges, including distribution of a controlled substance. He is currently being held without bond at Middle River Regional Jail and has a court hearing set for June 23rd in General District Court. For WSVA News, I'm Carolyn Unger.
0: Thank you, Carolyn. A man arrested last month on charges related to an alleged incident of sexual battery in Waynesboro will have a little more time before making a plea. Julio Cabrera was scheduled to have a plea hearing yesterday afternoon in Waynesboro Circuit Court. However, according to online records, it was continued at the request of his attorney until July 29th. Waynesboro Police Captain Benjamin Lemons reported that an investigation began in August of last year when it was alleged that the 53-year-old Cabrera had assaulted a juvenile victim. Following the investigation, he was arrested on May 13th and charged with three felony counts of aggravated sexual battery of a victim under the age of 13. Officials with the Blue Ridge Area Food Bank say that thanks to the Stamp Out Hunger food drive, the community united to donate enough food and funds to help provide nearly 120,000 meals for local people and families facing hunger. Volunteer and food drive manager Jen Rafter says this year was the largest total donation from this drive since before the COVID-19 pandemic.
2: The food drive takes place across the country each year and supports the Blue Ridge Area Food Bank locally. This year, generous community members gave 120,692 pounds of food and $6,401 to help keep pantry shelves stocked during the summer.
0: On Saturday, May 9th, people across the food bank's 25-county service area left non-perishable food donations by their mailboxes for letter carriers to collect. Volunteers positioned at local post offices sorted and helped transport those contributions to the food bank's four branch locations in Charlottesville, Lynchburg, Verona, and Winchester. Virginia U.S. Senator Mark Warner is explaining his support for the Power of the People Act, a legislative package he co-sponsored designed to address the growing impact of data centers on electricity costs and infrastructure in Virginia and beyond. Warner told reporters that the bill would require new data centers to prove they are not taking power from the grid, which would reportedly raise energy costs for residents in the surrounding area.
3: And the issue is this. We're not going to stop artificial intelligence. We have to put guardrails on it. But I also think we need guardrails on data centers.
0: Warner added that he will soon propose a more comprehensive data center legislation that will focus on energy costs, water rights, setback guarantees from roads, and housing and backup power. And finally, Governor Abigail Spanberger has announced an investment of $23.7 million to establish a vertically integrated solar manufacturing facility in Shenandoah County. M Solar Manufacturing, a Virginia-based startup specializing in the production of premium-grade solar panels, will build a 56,000-square-foot facility in Mount Jackson to produce solar glass, silicon cells, and solar modules designed for large-scale energy projects. Board of Supervisors Chairman Tim Taylor stated that M Solar will add to the diverse array of local businesses, of which manufacturing is a key target sector, as outlined in Shenandoah County's Economic Development Strategic and Comprehensive Plans. The new facility will reportedly create 150 new jobs in the region. For News Talk 92.1 and 550 WSVA, I'm Lyndon Kaiser.
4: 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I'm Frank Welt. Jim's off today. He's back on Monday. Lyndon Kaiser's in the WSVA newsroom. Dave Riggert's got sports, and Jeff Hishey will be along with agribusiness news on this National Donut Day 2026.
0: Work on building that donut around your waist.

0: during Donut Day.
1: I have a list compiled by somebody who decided to ask people something that had nothing to do with politics.
0: Nice.
1: Although I'd like to see. I should go and check on Facebook, because the way things are today, I mean, we have posted a Facebook question. Mm-hmm. Okay. What's your favorite donut?
0: Right.
1: Is anything political about that you can think of?
0: I mean, you would think not, but man, oh man, you're
1: today,
0: right. These days.
1: Somebody. anyway, but first off, I promised this earlier on the show, and that is that we would give you a list of some of the things that places you can go for donuts today.
0: Oh, yes.
1: I want to start with Strites, because they furnish us donuts on a regular basis. If we could power the building on donuts, we would probably power it with Strites Donuts.
0: Oh,
1: but
0: yes.
1: Anyway, they have, of course, their two locations, Mount Clinton Pike in Harrisonburg, and also their donut trailer, which is in Bridgewater. And today, for National Donut Day, you receive one free donut with the purchase of a half dozen or more donuts. Okay? Mm. Now, if you happen to be in the Waynesboro area, Klein's Dairy Bar, yeah, their espresso bar in Waynesboro that they added to the ice cream, mm-hmm, operation there. You go by Klein's today, and you get free Strites donuts with every purchase as well.
0: Wow.
1: So
0: I did not know that.
1: That's right. So anyway, and they got all types of flavors. You can check their Facebook page to find out more about that. Also, free donuts today at a number of the big companies. We don't have a Voodoo Donut in our area, do we? I've heard of the brand before, but...
0: I don't think so, sounds spooky.
1: Yeah, scary donuts. Mm-hmm. I have heard of... You know, I miss this one. I'm going all over the place. When I was growing up and you went to the grocery store,
0: yeah,
1: we were able to buy like a 12, you know, the bag with 12 donuts in it, mm-hmm, and it was Honeydew Donuts. I miss that, because I still remember the label. I remember everything. And if you got them and you got them warm, especially, or if not that they came from the store warm, but if you warmed them up, really good. But anyway, I mentioned earlier talking. They're a northern chain, I believe. Mm-hmm. And they still have some locations. They have free donuts with a drink purchase today. Tim Hortons, if you're heading north and you run into one of those, free donut with a drink purchase today. Dunkin', same thing. If you purchase any beverage, you get a free donut today. And also, Krispy Kreme, yeah, pretty much just come in and they give you a free donut today. Okay?
0: Really?
1: And bonus on top of free donut just for coming in, you buy a dozen and you get original glazed dozen for $2 that they're doing at Krispy Kreme today. Duck Donuts, if you're heading to the beach, or Charlottesville, I think, has one too. Free classic donut in store today. And they're all over the place.
0: Yeah, so. I always think of the beach, but maybe you're right. I think there is one.
1: I think there might be one in Charlottesville. I'm sure somebody can call and yell at Lyndon.
0: Yes, there is one.
1: Right. There is one. Good. Yes. Now, somebody came up with a list. In fact, we can thank USA Today for putting this together. A list for this National Donut Day of some of the favorite donuts and different donut concoctions that are available throughout the United States. And they listed them based on a national survey as to what is your favorite donut.
0: So should I tell you my favorite donut?
1: Go right ahead.
0: Maple.
1: Maple donuts. Maple, just plain glazed maple, or does it have something inside?
0: It needs to have like just the frosting of the mapleness goodness on top of
1: just it. Just mapleness goodness.
0: Yes, yes.
1: Okay.
0: It doesn't have to be filled with anything, although that sounds delightful.
1: Maple glazed came in at number 17.
0: Oh, it's all the way down at 17.
1: Yeah. The plain cake donut came in at number 24. What's that about?
0: Well, that's like getting a pizza and it doesn't have any tomato sauce or, cheese or anything. They just give you a big circle.
1: They just give you baked dough.
0: Oh, here's a baked circle. That's what the,
1: No.
0: That's my opinion.
1: I like plain donut. I think it should be higher than number 24, but I'm a plain guy, okay? Ask anybody. Coconut cake donut came in.

0: Number 23, the lemon jelly donut, which is the jelly in those donuts is mainly, it says, gloppy cornstarch mixtures with artificial lemon flavor that makes it as good as it is.
1: You don't need to. Don't tell us how it's made.
0: No, you
1: Frank.
0: Don't want. You You're don't want to ruin know. It. You don't want to know. And you ask what you said. What your favorite was? Mine. It needs to be the favorite that comes with. My favorite would be the ones that come with the white injected cream inside.
1: Oh yeah, yeah.
0: Which I was told a long time ago, is nothing but sugar and whipped lard.
1: Don't tell us this stuff.
0: It's part of a well-balanced breakfast.
1: It's made out of clouds.
0: Clouds. Yes. That's what I like that.
1: Filled with clouds.
0: That's why I only buy Linden donuts. 21 was the chocolate cake donut. Way down. Talk about down the list.
1: Yeah, what's with that?
0: Cinnamon bun. 20. Strawberry frosted. Buttermilk bar. Oh, never heard of that. Buttermilk bar donuts. Maple glazed was a 17. The bear claw came in at 16.
1: Ooh, that's good.
0: Sugar round donut. That is the one that comes with powdered sugar all over it, that you end up eating and then getting powdered sugar all over whatever you wore to work today.
1: Let's just track him. Right. Oh, there's the powder. Right.
0: Well, it says here, for criminals who don't want their fingerprints everywhere, don't eat the sugar round donut. That's followed closely. I don't know the difference between these two, but by the powdered sugar donut that gives you the white powder as well. All over everything. So,
1: yeah.
0: And then when you get it on your shirt or something, you spend the rest of the day like trying to wipe it off and it won't come out.
1: It will not come out.
0: No, it won't.
1: I don't know why.
0: Apple cider cake donut came in at 13, French cruller, Boston cream at 11, glazed twist and sugar twist at 10, blueberry cake donuts, which I think we had some of those yesterday, didn't we, from Stripes?
1: Yes.
0: Okay.
1: Filled with cream cheese.
0: That's what I thought. Yeah. Crumb cake donut. Crunchy, buttery, brown sugar topped donut.
1: That's good.
0: Okay.
1: I'd do that one.
0: Number 7 is chocolate frosted. 6 was donut holes.
1: Oh, that's a different thing.
0: See, there you go. I knew there would be a way we could bring controversy into this.
1: That's it. It's a conspiracy.
0: Number 6, donut holes. Number 5, the apple fritter.
1: Oh, man, I love those.
0: I know, but is it a donut?
1: It's not. It's called an apple fritter.
0: Yeah,
1: it'd be an apple donut if it was a donut.
0: Do not tell me that the donut. No, it's not. It's an apple fritter, like you said.
1: Yeah.
0: Raspberry jelly is at number 4. The old-fashioned donut is at number 3.
1: Well, what's that mean?
0: I don't know. It says it's ridges. There's a glaze on it. I think that's when it has a really dry glaze on it.
1: Okay.
0: Is what makes it old-fashioned. Number 2 is rainbow sprinkle donuts. Okay.
1: Okay.
0: And the number 1 donut in America, the glazed round donut.
1: Just a glazed donut.
0: Just a glazed donut. Yeah.
1: Look, I am of the mind that every donut should be glazed.
0: Number 1 on the list.
1: Send it through. Well, no. What all those donuts that you just, they should all go through the Krispy Kreme fountain of glaze. Have you seen that?
0: Oh, okay.
1: They should all go under that and be covered in glaze. That's what I think.
0: You think so?
1: Yes.
0: Okay.
1: So say we all.
0: All right. So I'm sure everybody else appreciates that. So
1: it's been passed.
0: It's been passed. Linden's, that's why Linden's not the Congress. So
1: one of the reasons.
0: No. Actually, if you don't know Linden, he works really hard every morning, getting the news together, making phone calls all day. Wow. Sometimes he's here 2-3 o'clock in the afternoon. I swear, you couldn't go to Congress because then you wouldn't know what to do.
1: Just hang out. That's what we do. We're just waiting around to the next time.
0: Can't we just shut this thing down? Sure. Why not do it again?
1: Who cares?
0: All right. So
1: with that said,
0: anyway,
1: get a donut. Said,
0: go to our Facebook page and tell us what your favorite donut is and go out and get yourself a donut today. You got an excuse. I mean, if you needed an excuse,
1: blame us.
0: Like most people would need one on a Friday. There you go. WSBA time is 6:21. It is a book fair Friday.
1: Ooh.
0: Coming up a little later this morning, your chance to win a $25 Green Valley Book Fair gift card. 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
0: We have an accident in Albemarle County on I-64 westbound. The right lane closed at mile marker 103 as you're heading up Afton Mountain. Again, that's westbound. Right shoulder closed at mile marker 103. We're not seeing any backups in that area right now. And if you're seeing it and we're not saying it, call the WSVA Traffic and News Tip Line 540-214-2500 and let us know. 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
1: 4 to 8 miles per hour. Partly cloudy tonight with a low near 60. Partly sunny tomorrow, high 89. On Sunday, partly sunny, a heavy thunderstorm possible in the afternoon, high 87. Monday, sunshine at 85. Next Tuesday, sunny to partly cloudy with a high at 81. And next Wednesday, sunny skies with a high at 83. Thursday, Friday, and Saturday of next week, we have the possibility of some thunderstorms. Temperatures will be in the mid-80s on Thursday, then climb to the upper 80s and low 90s as we head into next weekend. We have 55 and mostly clear skies here at WSVA. 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WSBA time is now 6:24.
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6: Let's take a look at sports. I am Dave Rigger. In the high school region championship games took place around the Commonwealth last night. And here are the scores around our area. On the baseball diamond of the region 3C championship game, Turner Ashby rallied to defeat Spotswood 6-5. Strasburg won the 2B championship over Central 14-4. And Riverheads won the 1B championship as they knocked off Luray 4-1. On the softball diamond in the 3C championship game, Broadway rallied past Rustburg 2-1. Strasburg won the 2B championship as they shut out Central 1-0. And Buffalo Gap won the 1B championship over William Campbell 8-6. In boys soccer on Thursday in the 3C championship game, Rocktown was tied with Liberty Christian Academy at 3, but they did lose to LCN penalty kicks to finish as a runner-up in that region. Clark County won the 2B championship as they beat Madison County 5-2, and Luray lost in the 1B championship game in boys soccer to Alta Vista 1-0. And in girls soccer yesterday in the 2B championship game, Central shut out Clark County 2-0. Sticking with soccer, Justin Carey has stepped down as the head men's soccer coach at EMU to pursue a Division I coaching opportunity. Carey has led the Royals program for the last 4 years, and he went 21-30-23, and EMU has had a .500 record or better each of the last 3 seasons. Former EMU graduate assistant Trevor Swartz will take over the men's soccer program on an interim basis. Swartz was a GA for the Royals during the 23-24 seasons and was working for the Southern California Eagles soccer program in 2025. Swartz begins his duties as interim head coach immediately. There was one game in the Rockingham County Baseball League last night as Elkton beat Stewartstraff 5-4 for their first win of the season. The Blue Sox improved to 1-4, while the Diamondbacks dropped to 2-4 this year. In the Valley Baseball League last night, Harrisonburg lost to Newmarket 10-6 to drop to 2-3 this season. Newmarket's now 5-0. Waynesboro knocked off Charlottesville 14-4 as Winchester 10 and Covington 4. Percival beat Front Rail 4-1, and Stanton outlasted Culpeper in 11 innings 9-8. From Major League Baseball Thursday, the Orioles won at Boston 8-2 to take 2-3 from the Red Sox. Baltimore improves to 30-33. The Texas Longhorns won their second consecutive softball national championship last night as they beat Texas Tech 4-1 to sweep the best of three championship series, the Women's College World Series. And the NHL Stanley Cup final is now tied at one game apiece as Carolina rallied from a 2-0 deficit in the third period and beat Vegas in overtime 4-3. Game three is tomorrow night in Las Vegas. That's a look at sports. I'm Dave Riggert.
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0: I'm Nicole Murray with Your Money Now. Meta is rolling out an Instagram subscription service for $3.99 a month called Instagram Plus, which adds features such as stories that last for 48 hours, double the amount of time for non-paying users. The new service is aimed at helping Meta diversify its revenue base. The photo sharing app will continue to be available for free, and nothing will change for non-paying users. SpaceX has told banks in its $75 billion initial public offering that it is set on the $135 a share price that the firm disclosed in its amended IPO filing. Reuters reports that the company's decision is the latest sign that Elon Musk is intent on holding the largest ever initial offering. CrowdStrike CEO George Kurtz said on CNBC that concerns surrounding AI-powered cyber threats are becoming a growing tailwind for the company, but investors expecting to see that impact in the first quarter were looking too soon. CrowdStrike reported stronger than expected results earlier this week and raised its full-year outlook. Futures are currently mixed. That's Your Money Now.
1: It's 6:30 at WSBA.
2: $1 billion immigration enforcement bill. Alaska's Lisa Murkowski, the only Republican to join Democrats in voting against it, and the stipulation it contained banning President Trump's $1.8 billion anti-weaponization fund. The bill will fund ICE and Border Patrol through the end of the president's term. The House passing a bill to aid Ukraine and to sanction key segments of the Russian economy. There's a hearing scheduled today in front of an appeals court over the massive ballroom President Trump says is a national security issue. A federal judge issued an injunction 3 months ago, says ABC's Peter Haralambos.
3: Judge Richard Leon, back in March, ruled that Trump went well beyond his authority in building this ballroom without getting any kind of authorization from Congress.
2: Amid a heightened threat environment, some are warning about security at World Cup matches, the first ones beginning in less than a week. This is ABC News.
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1: We have an accident westbound I-64 in Albemarle County this morning as you're heading up Afton Mountain toward the valley. This is at mile marker 103, the westbound right shoulder closed in that area. Other than that, no other accidents, no delays that we're seeing here in the valley or in central Virginia. But if you're seeing it and we're not saying it, call the WSBA traffic and news tip line 540-214-2500 and let us know.
5: WSVA's local AccuWeather for Harrisonburg and the Shenandoah Valley. Very warm with shifting clouds and sun on our Friday. The high of 88 today. Partly cloudy tonight, the low just down to 60. Very warm again Saturday. Partly sunny, the high 89. Sunday, it'll remain quite warm with the clouds giving way to some sun. A heavy thunderstorm in the afternoon that could produce flooding downpours and localized damaging wind gusts. The high 87. Sun and a few clouds Monday, the high of 85. I'm AccuWeather meteorologist Jason Caterina on WSVA.
1: We have mostly clear skies and 55 here at WSVA. 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
6: 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The Broadway High School community is mourning the passing of longtime baseball coach and mentor Tim Turner after a courageous battle with ALS or Lou Gehrig's disease. Turner's coaching career was defined by both competitive success and a deep commitment to the personal growth of his players. Over seven seasons, he earned a 76-48 record, and in 2022, Turner led the Gobblers to the Region 3C tournament, coming within reach of the state championship. Beyond the scoreboard, Turner, who retired from coaching at BHS just 4 years ago, was a steady presence in the lives of countless students. One former athlete recalled, "He taught us how to win with humility and lose with grace." Funeral arrangements are being handled by Grandel Funeral Home in Broadway. The drought situation in Virginia is improving. That's according to the latest report from the U.S. Drought Monitor. WSVA's Jeff Ishii has the rundown.
7: The U.S. Drought Monitor's latest update shows that the area of extreme drought in Virginia has dropped from 36% of the Commonwealth to only 25%. The Piedmont area remains the worst when it comes to drought conditions, with 98% of Albemarle County and 100% of Louisa and Fluvanna counties still in extreme drought. Most of Rockingham, Madison, and Augusta counties have been upgraded to severe drought, which is still a serious situation. Shenandoah and Page counties are listed in moderate drought. This latest report was published on Thursday, June the 4th.

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1: Thanks, Ish. Waynesboro Public Works announced the next phase of this year's transportation series, Roadway Resurfacing. Officials say beginning this week, milling and paving operations are underway at locations throughout the city as part of Waynesboro's annual roadway maintenance program. Residents and businesses located within active work areas should expect temporary traffic impacts, parking restrictions, heavy equipment activity, and short-duration access interruptions during active milling and paving operations. For specific project information, dates, locations, visit the City of Waynesboro's website. Today is the last day the Harrisonburg Redevelopment and Housing Authority will accept proposals for providing comprehensive theater management services for Court Square Theater. Executive Director Michael Wong says several sustainable theater management options have emerged from recent meetings, but the authority has continued to consider plans from other qualified and experienced firms or individuals over the past month.
2: Our plan is to issue the RFP, a request for proposals, so that we can present the two different options to the Board of Commissioners of the Housing Authority, who will make the final decision in regard to selection of a theater operator.
1: Wong says the selected contractor will be responsible for the day-to-day operations, programming, coordination, facility oversight, and strategic growth of the theater. Proposals must be submitted to the Harrisonburg Redevelopment Authority by today at noon. And finally, Governor Abigail Spanberger has ordered flags to fly at half-staff today in memory of Carroll County Deputy Logan Utt. When Utt and another deputy arrived to Michael Puckett's home on Fancy Gap Highway for a welfare check earlier this week, Puckett opened fire, killing Utt and injuring the other deputy. Puckett then fled the scene but was taken into custody the next day. Spanberger stated that Deputy Utt faithfully served citizens with honor, integrity, professionalism, and an unwavering commitment to protecting others. Flags will remain at half-staff until sunset. For News Talk 92.1 and 550 WSVA, I'm Lyndon Kaiser.
3: Thank you, Lyndon. 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I'm Frank Wilt, along with Lyndon Kaiser in the WSVA newsroom, Dave Riggert with sports, and Jeff Ishii with agribusiness news. Jim's off today. He will be back on Monday. Are you familiar with the term dad rock?
1: Does that just mean someone my age liking songs from when they were younger?
3: Yes.
1: Okay.
3: That pretty much defines it. Yes. Rock bands that dads like, that kids think, you know, that's something dad would like. Okay?
1: Okay. Well, sounds good to me.
3: As you get older, though, some bands fall into that category that you might not think are that old. It's sort of like we were talking one day about what's the definition of classic rock.
1: Oh, yeah, that's going to shift along the way.
3: And some people realize how old they're getting when they hear what is now classified as classic rock and things like what bands and so forth. But according to a list put out recently here, if you talk to members of the younger generation, what dad rock is, you might think Led Zeppelin, might think Aerosmith, might think Van Halen, mm-hmm. something like that. Some names that are making the list now, Weezer is on the dad rock list. Yeah, that one takes a hit, doesn't it?
1: Well, I am a dad, and my kids know I like Weezer, so I guess it's true.
3: I didn't know you were a Weezer fan.
1: You didn't
3: Me
1: know
3: too.
1: That?
3: The Offspring made the list of dad rock. Yes.
1: Oh, no. This is. What are you
3: You're
1: doing to me?
3: You're getting older by the minute, aren't you?
1: I need a donut.
3: You're going to need a donut.
1: Get me
3: when
1: a donut.
3: I get done with this list, you're going to need a dozen donuts. Linkin Park is now on the list of dad rock.
1: Oh, man.
3: Yes.
1: This is weird.
3: Korn made the list.
1: Korn?
3: Yes.
1: What are you going to say, Marilyn Manson next?
3: No. Somehow he did not make the list.
1: Okay.
3: I think he's just strange enough that nobody wants to put him on the list. Incubus made the list of dad rock bands.
1: Oh,
3: okay, this one's going to hurt. Green Day
1: really
3: is on the list. I can see that.
1: That's one that I can. Isn't that weird? I'm surprised by Weezer, but not so
3: but
1: much.
3: Not surprised
1: Green
3: by
1: Day.
3: Green Day. Same period.
1: I don't know what's
3: different
1: with
3: group.
1: That. Yeah.
3: Foo Fighters made the list of dad rock bands.
1: Dave Grohl, sorry, man.
3: Creed made the list.
1: Okay. I see.

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1: Happy birthday wishes going out today to Melanie Nicely, Jake Grog, Mary Morris, Eugene Harold, also Matt Airy celebrating a birthday today, Annette Arend. Happy birthday to Garrett Lamb, to Scott Cole, Janet Downs celebrating a birthday. Happy birthday, Janet. 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
1: No accidents up and down the valley or in central Virginia right now, but if you're seeing it and we're not saying it, call the WSVA Traffic and News Tip Line 540-214-2500 and let us know. 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
1: At 4 to 8 miles per hour, partly cloudy tonight, low near 60. Tomorrow, partly sunny and warm, the high at 89. On Sunday, clouds giving way to sunshine. Could see some heavy to severe thunderstorms in the area Sunday afternoon, producing flooding downpours and localized damaging wind gusts. High on Sunday, 87. Monday, sunny to partly cloudy with a high at 85. And Tuesday, sunshine, a few clouds, and a high at 81. We have 56 and sunny skies here at WSBA. 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WSBA time is now 6:47. Some famous people celebrating birthdays today, including the highest paid actor from back in 2017, Mark Wahlberg, is 55 years old today. The list of movies that he's been involved in just keeps going. Pete Wentz from Fall Out Boy is celebrating his 47th birthday today. Brian McKnight, 57 today. Ron Livingston from movies like Office Space and Swingers. Also, he was one of Carrie's many boyfriends on Sex and the City. He is celebrating his 59th birthday today. The dad from the Goldbergs, Jeff Garland, 64 today. Musician Kenny G turns 70 today. Susie Orman, the financial advisor and host of the Susie Orman Show, is 75 today. Freddie Stone from Sly and the Family Stone celebrating his 79th birthday today. Bill Moyers, the American journalist legend, celebrating his 94th birthday, or he would have celebrated his 94th birthday today. He passed away last year. And also a reminder again that today is National Donut Day. If you would like to go and tell us your favorite donut, head over to Facebook. And coming up a little later, we want to tell you what the Cake Boss is doing for this National Donut Day and also talk a little bit about the origin of National Donut Day. It's not a day that was just made up to sell more donuts. Up next, we'll check in with Dave Riggert and get an update on sports.
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2: Let's take a look at sports. I am Dave Riggert. The high school region championship games took place around the Commonwealth last night, and here are the scores around our area. On the baseball diamond, the 3C championship game took place between Turner Ashby and Spotswood out in Penn Laird, and Mario Retrosi had the call.
3: The Turner Ashby Knights rally past Spotswood 6-5 to win the region 3C championship. The Trailblazers led 4-0 at the end of the third inning before the Knights rallied for 1 in the 4th, 4 in the 5th, and 1 in the 6th. To win the regional championship and improve to 20-4 on the season. Spotswood banged out 12 hits, but left 12 runners on base. Blazers dropped to 19-4. With the win, Turner Ashby will host a Class 3 state quarterfinal matchup on Tuesday. Meanwhile, Spotswood will be on the road for the state quarters. The final score, Turner Ashby 6, Spotswood 5. I'm Mario Retrosi reporting.
2: Strasburg won the 2B championship over Central 14-4, and Riverheads won the 1B championship as they knocked off Luray 4-1. On the softball diamond in the 3C championship game, Broadway rallied past Rustburg 2-1. Strasburg won the 2B championship as they shut out Central 1-0, and Buffalo Gap won the 1B championship over William Campbell 8-6. In boys soccer on Thursday in the 3C championship game, Rocktown was tied with Liberty Christian Academy at 3, but they did lose to LCN penalty kicks to finish as a runner-up in that region. Clark County won the 2B championship as they beat Madison County 5-2, and Luray lost in the 1B championship game in boys soccer to Alta Vista 1-0. And in girls soccer yesterday in the 2B championship game, Central shut out Clark County 2-0. Sticking with soccer, Justin Carey has stepped down as the head men's soccer coach at EMU to pursue a Division I coaching opportunity. Carey has led the Royals program for the last 4 years, and he went 21-30-23, and EMU has had a .500 record or better each of the last 3 seasons. Former EMU graduate assistant Trevor Swartz will take over the men's soccer program on an interim basis. Swartz was a GA for the Royals during the 23-24 seasons and was working for the Southern California Eagles soccer program in 2025. Swartz begins his duties as interim head coach immediately. There was one game in the Rockingham County Baseball League last night as Elkton beat Stewartstown 5-4 for their first win of the season. The Blue Sox improved to 1-4, while the Diamondbacks dropped to 2-4 this year. In the Valley Baseball League last night, Harrisonburg lost to Newmarket 10-6 to drop to 2-3 this season. Newmarket's now 5-0. Waynesboro knocked off Charlottesville 14-4 as Winchester 10 and Covington 4. Percival beat Front Rail 4-1, and Stanton outlasted Culpeper in 11 innings 9-8. From Major League Baseball Thursday, the Orioles won at Boston 8-2 to take 2-3 from the Red Sox. Baltimore improves to 30-33. The Texas Longhorns won their second consecutive softball national championship last night as they beat Texas Tech 4-1 to sweep the best of three championship series, the Women's College World Series. And the NHL Stanley Cup final is now tied at one game apiece as Carolina rallied from a 2-0 deficit in the third period and beat Vegas in overtime 4-3. Game three is tomorrow night in Las Vegas. That's a look at sports. I'm Dave Riggert.
1: Thank you, Dave. WSBA time is now 6:54, and time for us to update you on agribusiness news with Jeff Ishii, brought to you now by Georgia's Family Farms. 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

0: Reports of hay yields this week indicate local farmers are seeing only about 30% of their normal yields for the first cutting of hay. Some farmers are saying, if you're going to need hay this coming fall and winter, you probably should be making arrangements for that hay now, as hay supplies, they're going to be tight this year. We have a special report today from the U.S. Department of Agriculture.
1: A Wednesday evening announcement from Agriculture Secretary Brooke Rollins.
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1: 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Secretary Rollins added this reminder.
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1: 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I'm Ron Bain reporting for the U.S. Department of Agriculture in Washington, D.C.
0: Looking at the ag calendar, there will be a tractor pull at the Weir's Cave Lawn Party tomorrow. That's Saturday. It will be a double pull. The first pull starts at 11 a.m. The second pull at 4 p.m. We'll see you at the Weir's Cave Lawn Party in Weir's Cave, Virginia. For News Talk 92.1 and 550 WSVA, I'm Ish.
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0: A Sherpa missing for days on Mount Everest has been rescued and now is receiving medical care. ABC's Hannah Batah with his story.
1: It's being called the miracle on Mount Everest. A 52-year-old Sherpa guide suddenly seen crawling back to base camp 6 days after he went missing. This is him moments after he returned, frostbitten, but alive. He was last seen in the so-called death zone, known for its thin oxygen and harsh conditions. He says he slipped and fell into a crevice where he was stuck for 2 days and two nights.
0: 52-year-old Dawa Sherpa says he survived by eating ice, and when the snow had fallen, he was able then to climb out of that crevice. Sherry Preston, ABC News.
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4: No accidents here in the Valley or in Central Virginia right now, but if you're seeing it and we're not saying it, call the WSVA traffic and news tip line 540-214-2500 and let us know.
5: WSVA's local AccuWeather for Harrisonburg and the Shenandoah Valley. Very warm with shifting clouds and sun on our Friday. The high of 88 today. Partly cloudy tonight. The low just down to 60. Very warm again Saturday. Partly sunny. The high 89. Sunday, it'll remain quite warm with the clouds giving way to some sun. A heavy thunderstorm in the afternoon that could produce flooding downpours and localized damaging wind gusts. The high 87. Sun and a few clouds Monday. The high of 85. I'm AccuWeather meteorologist Jason Caterina on WSVA.
4: A beautiful morning, sunshine, and 59 here at WSVA. WSVA time is now 7:06.
6: 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Thanks to a drug interdiction assignment, a Waynesboro man is in police custody on multiple felony drug and firearm charges. WSVA's Carolyn Unger has more.
7: Waynesboro police report that just before 8 o'clock Tuesday night, detectives observed suspicious activity between the occupants of two vehicles. Traffic stops were made on both vehicles in the vicinity of North Charlotte Avenue. Based on the investigation, searches of both vehicles were conducted, which uncovered suspected cocaine, an undisclosed amount of cash, and a firearm. As a result of the evidence recovered, 27-year-old Stephen Simano was arrested on three felony charges.

0: of last year when it was alleged that the 53-year-old Cabrera had assaulted a juvenile victim. Following the investigation, he was arrested on May 13th and charged with 3 felony counts of aggravated sexual battery of a victim under the age of 13. Officials with the Blue Ridge Area Food Bank say that thanks to the Stamp Out Hunger food drive, the community united to donate enough food and funds to help provide nearly 120,000 meals for local people and families facing hunger. Volunteer and food drive manager Jen Rafter says this year was the largest total donation from this drive since before the COVID-19 pandemic.
1: The food drive takes place across the country each year and supports the Blue Ridge Area Food Bank locally. This year, generous community members gave 120,692 pounds of food and $6,401 to help keep pantry shelves stocked during the summer.
0: On Saturday, May 9th, people across the food bank's 25-county service area left non-perishable food donations by their mailboxes for letter carriers to collect. Volunteers positioned at local post offices sorted and helped transport those contributions to the food bank's 4 branch locations in Charlottesville, Lynchburg, Verona, and Winchester. Virginia U.S. Senator Mark Warner is explaining his support for the Power of the People Act, a legislative package he co-sponsored designed to address the growing impact of data centers on electricity costs and infrastructure in Virginia and beyond. Warner told reporters that the bill would require new data centers to prove they are not taking power from the grid, which would reportedly raise energy costs for residents in the surrounding area.
2: And the issue is this. We're not going to stop artificial intelligence. We have to put guardrails on it. But I also think we need guardrails on data centers.
0: Warner added that he will soon propose a more comprehensive data center legislation that will focus on energy costs, water rights, setback guarantees from roads and housing, and backup power. And finally, Governor Abigail Spanberger has announced an investment of $23.7 million to establish a vertically integrated solar manufacturing facility in Shenandoah County. M Solar Manufacturing, a Virginia-based startup specializing in the production of premium-grade solar panels, will build a 56,000-square-foot facility in Mount Jackson to produce solar glass, silicon cells, and solar modules designed for large-scale energy projects. Board of Supervisors Chairman Tim Taylor stated that M Solar will add to the diverse array of local businesses, of which manufacturing is a key target sector, as outlined in Shenandoah County's Economic Development Strategic and Comprehensive Plans. The new facility will reportedly create 150 new jobs in the region. For News Talk 92.1 and 550 WSVA, I'm Lyndon Kaiser.
3: Thank you, Lyndon. WSVA time is now 7:11. You wake up with WSVA, we wake up with the help of the Bridgewater 7-Eleven. And right now, with your 7 Rewards app, you can get a 7-ounce Lifesavers, 5-ounce Starburst, or 5.8-ounce Skittles for only $2. You'll be saying, oh, thank heaven for 7-Eleven.
0: Can you barter and say, I'll take 6 ounces of Skittles?
3: Nope, you cannot. Okay. Nope. Afraid not. We mentioned earlier, of course, that today is National Donut Day. We have a question up on Facebook. What's your favorite donut? Mm-hmm. If you would like to chime in, we're getting some great responses, but including Patty, who says Bavarian Cream.
0: Oh, that's
3: now we're talking.
0: One.
3: Now we're talking. Yeah. Yeah. That's on my list, too. Larry, who says all of the above. Yvonne, who says chocolate cake donut is her favorite. Darlene says it's lemon filled. And Jim says it's chocolate iced cake donut. They don't make them anymore. So
0: I know what he's talking about, and they are delicious.
3: Yes.
0: We also have Karen with maple bacon.
3: Really?
0: Yes.
3: Okay.
0: Maple texted
3: bacon.
0: Directly to me.
3: Right to you.
0: Yes.
3: Okay.
0: Direct.
3: Rick says Streit's blueberry donuts.
0: Oh, those are delightful.
3: Which you were going off on earlier, too. So why is it National Donut Day? I'm glad you asked. It's not just a day made up by the donut companies. It's actually a day to honor the Salvation Army's volunteers who were known as Donut Lassies back during World War I. Donut Day came up to be National Donut Day, established in 1938. The holiday pays tribute to Donut Lassies, who worked with the Salvation Army as volunteers and would bring comfort to soldiers in the form of donuts.

0: That's one of the reasons the Salvation Army gives out donuts each year.
1: You know, food, they say comfort food, but it does have a comforting, you know, effect. I mean, you know, the soldier's like, hey, look, a donut. Thank you. You know what I mean?
0: Absolutely.
1: Any taste of home.
0: Now, you remember Cake Boss from TV's Food Network?
1: Oh, yeah.
0: Joey Velasco.
1: Buddy. And
0: Buddy, not Joey. Where did I get Joey from?
1: I think that is that his first name? It might be his first name.
0: It might. Sure. Yeah, that's right. That's why I called him. You know, we're good friends. That's why. No. He's a celebrity chef, of course, and baker. He's also owner of Carlos Bakery in New Jersey. He is teaming up with the Salvation Army this year to celebrate the holiday's history and to honor veterans. He will be joining the organization and expressing gratitude to those who serve the nation by distributing donuts and veterans in New York City today. In addition to that, they are going to support the Salvation Army in several other markets. Carlos Bakery has, of course, expanded over the years, and they will provide donuts to veterans with content creators joining the celebration. Some of the areas that are going to do it, Jersey City, New Jersey. Also, they will be in Las Vegas today, hosting an event at the Veterans Affairs Hospital there. San Antonio, Texas, at the San Antonio Area Command. In Minneapolis, Minnesota, with the Salvation Army. Also in Cincinnati, Knoxville, San Diego, and in Washington, D.C., at the National Capital Area Command. They'll host the National Donut World Eating Championship today.
1: Man, how do I train and enter such a competition?
0: I don't know. You know, it's certain things are easier. I mean, of course, everybody knows the hot dog eating contest and things like that. There's taco contest, wings contest, all these different things. Mm-hmm. I've been told that one of the hardest is saltine crackers because they're dry.
1: Oh, yeah. You just drink
0: tons of milk. I'm not sure how donuts would go in a donut eating contest. But I guess I'm sure if you look it up later today, there'll be some video posted.
1: So is it like the hot dog one where they're like eating as fast as they can?
0: I don't know.
1: You think that's what it is?
0: I'm guessing.
1: Yeah.
0: I mean, isn't that how most people do donut or not donut, but do
1: just food contests? It's timed. Yeah, I guess so. Yeah, they probably dip it in something real quick and shove it in there.
0: Probably do. Yeah, you're absolutely right. So now something totally different. But since we're talking about donuts, the folks at Dunkin' going pink this summer. In honor of Barbie, this has nothing to do with donuts direct. This has to do with the drinks, which today a lot of places would tell you that their drinks outsell their donuts. And Dunkin' has got a lot of drinks beyond just coffee. But in honor of Barbie, they are unveiling a new lineup for summer. This will start, actually it's already started, started 2 days ago. And they are offering a number of new flavors at the coffee and donut chain, including pink pineapple and pink daydream refreshers, and the Barbie pink strawberry cold foam, a limited time topper that adds a layer of pink creamy strawberry flavor to a variety of icy beverages. They can also check out ultimate pink daydream refresher, double strawberry daydream refresher, pink mango, pink cherry, strawberry cloud macho, also strawberries and cream cloud dunkalotti. Is that how it's pronounced?
1: I have
0: dunkalotti.
1: No
0: dunkalotti. And almond strawberry shortcake iced coffee.
1: Well, so which one of those tastes like the Malibu Dream House?
0: I don't think any of them do.
1: Oh, okay.
0: I mean, some of the refreshers sound pretty good.
1: They do. Strawberry is such a summer taste.
0: Right.
1: And peach. Ooh,
0: and pineapple.
1: Peach.
0: That, you know, that could go in there too.
1: Yeah, pineapple.
0: Customers can also choose from a variety of bases, from green tea to black tea, lemonade, oat milk, that is, protein milk, or sparkling water, depending on what they want in their Dunkin' drinks. So celebrating, of course, Barbie this summer. So
1: that's a lot of drinks for
0: that's
1: Barbie.
0: That's a lot of drinks in honor of Barbie. But a lot of Barbie fans out there. Coming up here on WSVA's Early Mornings, sometime this hour.

0: we are going to give you a chance to win a Green Valley Book Fair gift card. It's happening between now and 8 o'clock this morning. So be listening. $25 Green Valley Book Fair gift card going to somebody. Not right now, but coming up later.
1: Yes, and please don't get one of those powdered donuts and then go to the book fair and look at stuff.
0: No.
1: And you just you leave a little trail all over the books. Don't do that.
0: Be better than glazed donut and picking up books. Don't do that either. So. Yeah. Yes. Lyndon with actual good advice for you this morning. Mm-hmm. 718 to WSBA.
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0: No accidents or delays here in the Valley or in Central Virginia this morning, but if you're seeing it and we're not saying it, call the WSBA Traffic and News Tip Line 540-214-2500 and let us know. 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
2: WSBA's local AccuWeather for Harrisonburg and the Shenandoah Valley. Look for partly sunny skies today, high 88. Winds will be south-southwest at 4 to 8 miles per hour. Partly cloudy tonight, low 60. A very warm day tomorrow, partial sunshine with a high near 90. And then on Sunday, remaining very warm, clouds giving way to sunshine. A heavy thunderstorm is possible in the afternoon and a high at 87. Looking ahead to next week, partly sunny on Monday with a high at 85. Tuesday, sunshine with a high at 81. Next Wednesday, sunshine, a few clouds, and a high at 83. Thursday, variable cloudiness with thunderstorms in parts of the area. Continuing on Thursday night, the high at 84. And look for thunderstorms on Friday with a high at 89. That chance of rain will continue into next weekend, with temperatures back up into the low 90s during the day on Saturday. That's next Saturday, a week from tomorrow. We have 60 degrees and sunshine here at News Talk 92.1 and 550 WSBA. 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WSBA time is now 7:21.
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1: Okay, today's plan? 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Just a quick look around? No touching anything? 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Wait, how did this get in my hand? You know what? 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

0: When you finally find your thing, you want the whole world to know about that thing. So you use a thing called Canva to make it an even bigger and better thing. Whether you want to create flyers for that thing, make presentations for that thing, or design merch for that thing, you can do anything. So people can see your thing, feel your thing, love your thing. The next thing you know, it's a thing. Canva, the thing that makes anything a thing.
1: Game. Turner Ashby rallied to defeat Spotswood 6-5. Strasburg won the 2B championship over Central 14-4, and Riverheads won the 1B championship as they knocked off Luray 4-1. On the softball diamond in the 3C championship game, Broadway rallied past Rustburg 2-1. Strasburg won the 2B championship as they shut out Central 1-0, and Buffalo Gap won the 1B championship over William Campbell 8-6. In boys soccer on Thursday in the 3C championship game, Rocktown was tied with Liberty Christian Academy at 3, but they did lose to LCN penalty kicks to finish as a runner-up in that region. Clark County won the 2B championship as they beat Madison County 5-2, and Luray lost in the 1B championship game in boys soccer to Alta Vista 1-0. And in girls soccer yesterday in the 2B championship game, Central shut out Clark County 2-0. Sticking with soccer, Justin Carey has stepped down as the head men's soccer coach at EMU to pursue a Division I coaching opportunity. Carey has led the Royals program for the last 4 years, and he went 21-30-23, and EMU has had a .500 record or better each of the last 3 seasons. Former EMU graduate assistant Trevor Swartz will take over the men's soccer program on an interim basis. Swartz was a GA for the Royals during the 23-24 seasons and was working for the Southern California Eagles soccer program in 2025. Swartz begins his duties as interim head coach immediately. There was one game in the Rockingham County Baseball League last night as Elkton beat Stewartstraft 5-4 for their first win of the season. The Blue Sox improved to 1-4, while the Diamondbacks dropped to 2-4 this year. In the Valley Baseball League last night, Harrisonburg lost to Newmarket 10-6 to drop to 2-3 this season. Newmarket's now 5-0. Waynesboro knocked off Charlottesville 14-4 as Winchester 10 and Covington 4. Percival beat Front Rail 4-1, and Stanton outlasted Culpeper in 11 innings 9-8. For Major League Baseball Thursday, the Orioles won at Boston 8-2 to take 2-3 from the Red Sox. Baltimore improves to 30-33. The Texas Longhorns won their second consecutive softball national championship last night as they beat Texas Tech 4-1 to sweep the best of three championship series, the Women's College World Series. And the NHL Stanley Cup final is now tied at one game apiece as Carolina rallied from a 2-0 deficit in the third period and beat Vegas in overtime 4-3. Game three is tomorrow night in Las Vegas. That's a look at sports. I'm Dave Riggert.
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1: I'm Lyndon Kaiser in the WSVA newsroom. Coming up, the passing of a beloved local high school coach, improving drought conditions in the Commonwealth, and Governor Spanberger honors a fallen deputy from Carroll County. I'll have all the details and more following ABC at the bottom of the hour.
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3: ABC News, I'm Sherry Preston. After a full night of debate, the Senate has moved forward President Trump's immigration funding bill. The future of the fund, set up as a part of President Trump's lawsuit against the IRS, voted down. ABC's Rachel Scott's at the Capitol.
4: This morning, the Senate narrowly voting to approve a $70 billion immigration enforcement package without any measure to block President Trump's $1.8 billion so-called anti-weaponization fund. Alaska Senator Lisa Murkowski, the lone Republican voting against the bill, which now heads to the House for approval.
3: The Senate has blocked a move that would have extended a program that allowed for key surveillance powers because some lawmakers were angry over the appointment of Bill Pulte as acting director of national intelligence. They say he does not have the qualifications and experience for that role. Some schools in session are going remote today, including Philadelphia, because of expected scorching temperatures throughout the Northeast. This is ABC News.
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0: We have an accident on Churchville Avenue in the Stanton area this morning. This is near the interchange with Frank's Mill Road. Expect delays if you're traveling through that area. Again, that's on Churchville Avenue, just to the west of Stanton near Frank's Mill Road. Expect possible delays if you're in that area. And if you're seeing it and we're not saying it, call the WSVA Traffic and News Tip Line 540-214-2500 and let us know.
5: WSVA's local AccuWeather for Harrisonburg and the Shenandoah Valley. Very warm with shifting clouds and sun on our Friday. The high of 88 today. Partly cloudy tonight. The low just down to 60. Very warm again Saturday. Partly sunny. The high 89. Sunday it'll remain quite warm with the clouds giving way to some sun. A heavy thunderstorm in the afternoon that could produce flooding downpours and localized damaging wind gusts. The high 87. Sun and a few clouds Monday. The high of 85. I'm AccuWeather meteorologist Jason Caterina on WSVA.
0: 61 and sunny skies here at WSVA. 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
1: For News Talk 92.1 and 550 WSVA, I'm Lyndon Kaiser. The Broadway High School community is mourning the passing of longtime baseball coach and mentor Tim Turner after a courageous battle with ALS or Lou Gehrig's disease. Turner's coaching career was defined by both competitive success and a deep commitment to the personal growth of his players. Over seven seasons, he earned a 76-48 record. And in 2022, Turner led the Gobblers to the Region 3C tournament, coming within reach of the state championship. Beyond the scoreboard, Turner, who retired from coaching at BHS just 4 years ago, was a steady presence in the lives of countless students. One former athlete recalled, "He taught us how to win with humility and lose with grace." Funeral arrangements are being handled by Grandel Funeral Home in Broadway. The drought situation in Virginia is improving. That's according to the latest report from the U.S. Drought Monitor. WSVA's Jeff Ishii has the rundown.
6: The U.S. Drought Monitor's latest update shows that the area of extreme drought in Virginia has dropped from 36% of the Commonwealth to only 25%. The Piedmont area remains the worst when it comes to drought conditions, with 98% of Albemarle County and 100% of Louisa and Fluvanna counties still in extreme drought. Most of Rockingham, Madison, and Augusta counties have been upgraded to severe drought, which is still a serious situation. Shenandoah and Page counties are listed in moderate drought. This latest report was published on Thursday, June the 4th. I'm Jeff Ishii for WSVA News.
1: Thanks, Ish. Waynesboro Public Works announced the next phase of this year's transportation.

0: series, roadway resurfacing. Officials say beginning this week, milling and paving operations are underway at locations throughout the city as part of Waynesboro's annual roadway maintenance program. Residents and businesses located within active work areas should expect temporary traffic impacts, parking restrictions, heavy equipment activity, and short duration access interruptions during active milling and paving operations. For specific project information on dates and locations, you can visit the City of Waynesboro website. WSVA News Time is 7:35.
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2: Today is the last day the Harrisonburg Redevelopment and Housing Authority will accept proposals for providing comprehensive theater management services for Court Square Theater. Executive Director Michael Wong says several sustainable theater management options have emerged from recent meetings, but the authority has continued to consider plans from other qualified and experienced firms or individuals over the past month.
3: Our plan is to issue the RFP, a request for proposals, so that we can present the two different options to the Board of Commissioners of the Housing Authority, who will make the final decision in regard to selection of a theater operator.
2: Wong says the selected contractor will be responsible for the day-to-day operations, programming coordination, facility oversight, and strategic growth of the theater. Proposals must be submitted to the Harrisonburg Redevelopment Authority by today at noon. And finally, Governor Abigail Spanberger has ordered flags to fly at half staff today in memory of Carroll County Deputy Logan Utt. When Utt and another deputy arrived to Michael Puckett's home on Fancy Gap Highway for a welfare check earlier this week, Puckett opened fire, killing Utt and injuring the other deputy. Puckett then fled the scene but was taken into custody the next day. Spanberger stated that Deputy Utt faithfully served citizens with honor, integrity, professionalism, and an unwavering commitment to protecting others. Flags will remain at half staff until sunset. For News Talk 92.1 and 550 WSVA, I'm Lyndon Kaiser.
4: 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I'm Frank Welt. Jim's off today. He will be back on Monday. Lyndon Kaiser's in the WSVA newsroom. Jeff Ishii's out in the field with agribusiness news. I need to put him somewhere.
2: He's literally somewhere.
4: He's somewhere.
2: Yeah.
4: He might be out in the field. And Dave Riggert's got sports. Okay. We've been talking about National Donut Day today, of course, to honor the Salvation Army and the Lassies, as they were called during World War I, who would give and hand out donuts to the soldiers. Mm-hmm. Jim sent me this, although he's off today. We mentioned earlier some of the favorite donuts. In fact, you could go to our Facebook page and tell us your favorite donut if you want. Lyndon's favorite donut?
2: The maple.
4: The maple donut.
2: Yeah, yeah.
4: Mine is those that have that white powder-like, it's lard and sugar. That's what it is.
2: I like the lard donut. Lard-filled.
4: The lard-filled. The white, you know, white or a Bavarian cream. That's high on my list, too.
2: Yeah.
4: But anyway, Jim sent us this. This is from the Yarmouth Dennis Red Sox, which are located in the Cape Cod, part of the Cape Cod League. Okay? They have a menu lineup at their shack, at their snack shack, which includes the Hurler, which is a cheeseburger nestled inside a jelly donut.
2: Now, why do you think it would earn that moniker, Frank?
4: I don't know.
2: I mean, there's nothing there. I mean, it's just a cheeseburger inside a donut, and
4: right,
2: they've named it the Hurler.
4: The Screamer, a cheeseburger that is housed inside a Boston cream donut.
2: Okay, that's disgusting. With the cream. The cream,
4: the
2: I
4: cream.
2: Say.
4: Yes.
2: With a cheeseburger. No.
4: And for those who like something more traditional, there's the Sinker. A traditional burger or cheeseburger, your choice, served on a regular powdered or cinnamon donut.
2: Well, who comes? Why would you try this?
4: Because
2: why would you do this?
4: Some people want to try new things.
2: Listen, you could go either way with this. You could say, why would you do that to a donut?
4: Yeah.
2: Or why would you do that to a cheeseburger?
4: Perfectly good burger.
2: Exactly.
4: That's probably what I would do. Yeah. Yeah. So anyway, now we asked you on Facebook, what's your favorite burger? Thank you so much to everybody who has already commented. You can go to Facebook, just search WSBA 550. Darlene says lemon filled. Larry says all of the above. Yvonne says chocolate cake donut. Patty says Bavarian cream. Streit's blueberry is Rick's favorite. Lou says Boston cream. Roxanne says, not sure. Let me taste test them all, and I'll get.

0: back to you, basically.
1: She needs to team up with Larry.
0: Yeah. And yeah. Jim says the chocolate iced cake donut, although he says he can't find them anymore. So apparently they're not as readily available as maybe they used to be.
1: Well, I will tell you, the glazed cake blueberry donut at Krispy Kreme is also delightful.
0: One of your favorites, too. Yeah. And specials, every place. Strite says specials today. If you buy six or more donuts, you get one free. Also at Krispy Kreme, they're giving out free donuts. At Dunkin', if you buy something, you get donuts, a donut for free and so forth. So just check if you're roaming around wherever you may be listening to us. Because today we have, you know, listeners everywhere we know. And we hear from them from time to time. So, and as we mentioned earlier, if you are in one of the northern states or in Canada, you can go to Tim Hortons. They have a deal going too. So
1: if I had a donut shop today, I would be saying pay for a dozen donuts and you will receive today a dozen donuts.
0: That's why you would not stay in.
1: Probably. You're probably right. Yeah.
0: I'm just going to smile and say, thanks, Lyndon.
1: No problem.
0: Okay. Thank you very much. Time now for us to check in with Kim Komando.
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1: Time to take a look at the birthday list here on WSBA. Happy birthday wishes going out to Janet Downs, celebrating a birthday today. Happy birthday, Janet. 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
1: All clear on the roads right now. No accidents or delays, but if you're seeing it and we're not saying it, call the WSBA Traffic and News Tip Line at 540-214-2500 and let us know. 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

0: heavy afternoon thunderstorms, high 87. Then Monday and Tuesday, sunshine with highs around 85. Monday, 81 on Tuesday. Sunny and 62. 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WSBA time is now 7:50, and today we wrap up our week of ticket giveaways with the American Shakespeare Center in Stanton. 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
3: Let's take a look at sports. I am Dave Riggert. The high school region championship games took place around the Commonwealth last night. And here are the scores around our area. On the baseball diamond, in the region 3C championship game, Turner Ashby rallied to defeat Spotswood 6-5. Strasburg won the 2B championship over Central 14-4. And Riverheads won the 1B championship as they knocked off Luray 4-1. On the softball diamond, in the 3C championship game, Broadway rallied past Rustburg 2-1. Strasburg won the 2B championship as they shut out Central 1-0. And Buffalo Gap won the 1B championship over William Campbell 8-6. In boys soccer on Thursday in the 3C championship game, Rocktown was tied with Liberty Christian Academy at 3, but they did lose to LCN penalty kicks to finish as the runner-up in that region. Clark County won the 2B championship as they beat Madison County 5-2, and Luray lost in the 1B championship game in boys soccer to Alta Vista 1-0. And in girls soccer yesterday in the 2B championship game, Central shut out Clark County 2-0. Sticking with soccer, Justin Carey has stepped down as the head men's soccer coach at EMU to pursue a Division I coaching opportunity. Carey has led the Royals program for the last 4 years, and he went 21-30-23, and EMU has had a 500 record or better each of the last 3 seasons. Former EMU graduate assistant Trevor Swartz will take over the men's soccer program on an interim basis. Swartz was a GA for the Royals during the 23-24 seasons and was working for the Southern California Eagles soccer program in 2025. Swartz begins his duties as interim head coach immediately. There is one game in the Rockingham County Baseball League last night as Elkton beat Stewartstraff 5-4 for their first win of the season. The Blue Sox improved to 1-4, while the Diamondbacks dropped to 2-4 this year. In the Valley Baseball League last night, Harrisonburg lost to Newmarket 10-6 to drop to 2-3 this season. Newmarket's now 5-0. Waynesboro knocked off Charlottesville 14-4 as Winchester 10 and Covington 4. Percival beat Front Rail 4-1, and Stanton outlasted Culpeper in 11 innings 9-8. From Major League Baseball Thursday, the Orioles won at Boston 8-2 to take 2-3 from the Red Sox. Baltimore improves to 30-33. The Texas Longhorns won their second consecutive softball national championship last night as they beat Texas Tech 4-1 to sweep the best of three championship series, the Women's College World Series. And the NHL Stanley Cup final is now tied at one game apiece as Carolina rallied from a 2-0 deficit in the third period and beat Vegas in overtime 4-3. Game 3 is tomorrow night in Las Vegas. That's a look at sports. I'm Dave Riggert.

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1: WSVA's local AccuWeather for Harrisonburg and the Shenandoah Valley. Very warm with shifting clouds and sun on our Friday, the high of 88 today. Partly cloudy tonight, the low just down to 60. Very warm again Saturday, partly sunny, the high 89. Sunday, it'll remain quite warm with the clouds giving way to some sun. A heavy thunderstorm in the afternoon that could produce flooding downpours and localized damaging wind gusts, the high 87. Sun and a few clouds Monday, the high of 85. I'm AccuWeather meteorologist Jason Caterina on WSVA.
0: We have 63 and sunny skies here at WSVA. 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
2: For News Talk 92.1 and 550 WSVA, I'm Lyndon Kaiser. Thanks to a drug interdiction assignment, a Waynesboro man is in police custody on multiple felony drug and firearm charges. WSVA's Carolyn Unger has more.
3: Waynesboro police report that just before 8 o'clock Tuesday night, detectives observed suspicious activity between the occupants of two vehicles. Traffic stops were made on both vehicles in the vicinity of North Charlotte Avenue. Based on the investigation, searches of both vehicles were conducted, which uncovered suspected cocaine, an undisclosed amount of cash, and a firearm. As a result of the evidence recovered, 27-year-old Stephen Simano was arrested on three felony charges, including distribution of a controlled substance. He is currently being held without bond at Middle River Regional Jail and has a court hearing set for June 23rd in General District Court. For WSVA News, I'm Carolyn Unger.
2: Thank you, Carolyn. Also out of Waynesboro, a man arrested last month on charges related to an alleged incident of sexual battery will have a little more time before making a plea. Julio Cabrera was scheduled to have a plea hearing yesterday afternoon in Waynesboro Circuit Court. However, according to online records, it was continued at the request of his attorney.

0: manager Jen Rafter says this year was the largest total donation from this drive since before the COVID-19 pandemic.
1: The food drive takes place across the country each year and supports the Blue Ridge Area Food Bank locally. 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
0: On Saturday, May 9th, people across the food bank's 25-county service area left non-perishable food donations by their mailboxes for letter carriers to collect. Volunteers positioned at local post offices sorted and helped transport those contributions to the food bank's four branch locations in Charlottesville, Lynchburg, Verona, and Winchester. WSVA News Time is 8:08.
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1: Virginia U.S. Senator Mark Warner is explaining his support for the Power of the People Act, a legislative package he co-sponsored designed to address the growing impact of data centers on electricity costs and infrastructure in Virginia and beyond. Warner told reporters that the bill would require new data centers to prove they are not taking power from the grid, which would reportedly raise energy costs for residents in the surrounding area.
2: And the issue is this. We're not going to stop artificial intelligence. We have to put guardrails on it. But I also think we need guardrails on data centers.
1: Warner added that he will soon propose a more comprehensive data center legislation that will focus on energy costs, water rights, setback guarantees from roads and housing, and backup power. And finally, Governor Abigail Spanberger has announced an investment of $23.7 million to establish a vertically integrated solar manufacturing facility in Shenandoah County. M Solar Manufacturing, a Virginia-based startup specializing in the production of premium-grade solar panels, will build a 56,000-square-foot facility in Mount Jackson to produce solar glass, silicon cells, and solar modules designed for large-scale energy projects. Board of Supervisors Chairman Tim Taylor stated that M Solar will add to the diverse array of local businesses, of which manufacturing is a key target sector, as outlined in Shenandoah County's Economic Development Strategic and Comprehensive Plans. The new facility will reportedly create 150 new jobs in the region. For News Talk 92.1 and 550 WSVA, I'm Lyndon Kaiser.
3: 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You're listening to Early Mornings on News Talk 92.1 and 550 WSVA. I'm Frank Wilt. Jim's off today. Lyndon's in the newsroom. Jeff's got agribusiness news, and Dave Riggert is here with sports. And there's a lot happening this summer at the Wayne Theater in Waynesboro. And joining us today to talk a little bit about that is Tracy Strait, the executive director at the Wayne Theater. Tracy, welcome back. It's good to see you.
4: Thank you so much for having me.
3: We have got a lot to talk about. And the first thing we want to mention is coming up tonight. Tell us a little bit about this.
4: That's right. We added a second show tonight. There are still some tickets available for Twitty Lynn. That is the grandchildren of Conway Twitty and Loretta Lynn. Trey and Taylor will be performing on the stage, and we are so excited. They sing the hit songs of their grandparents.
3: I know a lot of our listeners remember the songs of Conway Twitty. At one time in my life, I played some Conway Twitty, and of course, Loretta Lynn, too. And just the chance to see these two and sort of continue that memory, I guess, in the next generation is really nice.
4: That's right. And the Saturday night show about sold out, so we added the Friday night. And so tonight there are still a few tickets available. We hope that you'll come out and see us. You can get tickets at waynetheater.org or at the door.
3: All right. Now, another one coming up, if you love country music and bluegrass too, Ralph Stanley's tribute by his grandson, is this?
4: That's right. Nathan Stanley is his grandson, and he toured with him for quite a long time. Nathan himself is a Dove Award winner, Grammy nominee, ICM Award winner, and he is the actual grandson of the bluegrass legend, Dr. Ralph Stanley. We're very excited that he's coming to honor his music and tribute.
3: And that is coming up on June the 12th at 7 p.m., and again, of course, tickets available at the website. Now, also coming up, a little different, is the Kingston Trio. This brings back memories for a lot of folks who grew up listening to the Kingston Trio. This is June the 16th at 7:30.
4: Yes, bringing them back by popular demand, the All-American Folk Music Trio. They are just incredible. People just love their music. It's timeless and just captivates all kinds of audiences.
3: And we have something totally different to talk about as we get into the 1st of July. But a lot of people enjoy the music of Taylor Swift. And you have a very special two showtimes for this on July 10th, Almost Taylor. Tell us a little bit about this.
4: Yes, the unofficial tribute of Taylor Swift for all those Swifties out there. And there's a VIP opportunity for bracelet making. There's a 2 p.m. show and a 7 p.m.

0: a.m. show.
1: And like you said, there are a lot of Swifties out there, I'm sure. And if they really enjoy the music, or maybe if it's your kids, your grandkids, and they really enjoy the music, this is an opportunity to have something to do with them. July the 10th, 2 p.m. and at 7 p.m. That you can go check out Almost Taylor.
0: They're also going to have photo opportunities with the band. So.
1: Fantastic. And we're talking with Tracy Strait. She is executive director with the Wayne Theater in Waynesboro about different shows coming up. The nice thing about the Wayne is there's a wide variety from, we mentioned earlier, Nathan Stanley, of course, to the Kingston Trio, Taylor Swift, and also the music of Amy Winehouse being featured on July the 18th.
0: Yes, that show will be at 7:30. Amy Winehouse was a British singer, songwriter, musician, known for her distinctive vocals in genres like jazz, soul, and R&B. Her famous songs are Rehab, You Know I'm No Good, so Back to Black will be the Amy Winehouse celebration on July 18th at 7:30.
1: And again, tickets available at waynetheater.org, and that is theater with an E on the end. And now for something totally different. Hell's Bells, coming July the 24th, just in time for my birthday.
0: Yes, we are very excited to bring this all-female rock group, this AC/DC tribute, and they are just so well-known, and we're excited to have them at the Wayne stage. We're really going to rock out in the month of July, for sure.
1: I'm sure I wouldn't be the first person to ask them, female rock group, AC/DC. How did that come to be? But they love the music, and I'm sure it's really good.
0: Yes, yes, very excited.
1: Now, people just wanting to take the kids or the grandkids or just want to get away for a little bit during the hot summer months, a great place to head is the Wayne Theater in Waynesboro, because you put on a series of movies during the summer, and these are some top-notch movies that you can see in the big screen, and they start on June the 3rd and continue right through July.
0: That's right. So in addition to our Monday classic movies, we're adding these summer films on Wednesdays at 10 a.m. and 1 p.m. And on June 10th will be Dogman.
1: Dogman. Okay.
0: That's right.
1: I'm not familiar with that.
0: It's based off of a book. Okay. And it's a movie. So lots of films. Wish, Minecraft, My Little Pony, Sing 2, The DC League of Super Pets, How to Train Your Dragon. All these suggestions came from kids that come to the Wayne, so.
1: That's the best ones to turn to.
0: That's right.
1: We are talking with Tracy Strait, Executive Director for the Wayne Theater in Waynesboro. We want to move a little further down the road here, and this is an event that I know has grown over the years, big event, and that is the Chili Blues and Brews coming soon.
0: That's right. It'll be September 12th this year. We are very excited about the four bands that are coming, the Chickenhead Blues Band, Dara James, Selwyn Birchwood, and Albert Cummings headlining. That it is just going to be a phenomenal. We are now accepting sponsorships for the festival, and registration will be open for chili cookers, vendors, and more.
1: I was going to ask, is it too late to, if you have what you think is some competition-worthy chili out there, to get involved in this?
0: It is not too late. It's time to get it rolling.
1: And what's the date again?
0: September the 12th.
1: September the 12th. And I'm sure you can also find out more information, as we've been saying, at the Wayne Theater. And another thing, the Wayne Theater does more than just performances, live performances, movies, and different things. You also offer an opportunity for people who want to, maybe they never had a chance in high school, or maybe they just want to continue their theatrical abilities, and you offer a lot of summer workshops and classes that can help people who want to get back into it.
0: That's right. Classes for all ages, whether it be theater, dance, music, even yoga, all the way through adults. So lots of classes happening all throughout the summer. And I also want to mention our Wayne on Main series, which is the last Wednesday of every month through August, where we put a band under the marquee, block off the block, have some food trucks, free entertainment for the community. And at the last Wednesday of June will be the band Don't Look Up.
1: All right. Well, that's all happening at the Wayne Theater, of course, in Waynesboro. Thank you, Tracy, as always, for being with us today.
0: Thank you for having me.
1: Tracy Strait with the Wayne Theater. And to get more information, buy tickets, and find out more.

0: about all the exciting things. We didn't have time to go into near all the performances and movies and everything that are happening during the summer at the Wayne Theater. Go to waynetheater.org. That's Wayne Theater with an E, .org. WSBA time is now 8:20. Coming up in just a little while, we've got our early morning pop quiz. And also in the 9 o'clock hour this morning, it will be the tag sale. Your chance to call in and buy, sell, or just give away stuff on the tag sale. 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
0: No accidents, no delays up and down the valley or in central Virginia right now. But if you're seeing it and we're not saying it, call the WSBA traffic and news tip line at 540-214-2500. 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
0: WSBA's local AccuWeather for Harrisonburg and the Shenandoah Valley. Partly sunny today, high 88. Winds will be south-southwest at 3 to 6 miles per hour. Partly cloudy tonight with a low at 60. Partly sunny, very warm tomorrow, the high near 90. On Sunday, partly sunny, could see some heavy afternoon thunderstorms in the area that could bring flooding downpours and localized damaging wind gusts, high up to 87. Mostly sunny on Monday with a high at 85, and next Tuesday, sunshine with a high at 81. On Wednesday, partly sunny with some thunderstorms. It'll be humid, high at 83. Although it'll be 83, it'll feel more like 95 next Wednesday. Thursday and Friday, the chance for more thunderstorms and a little rain with temperatures in the mid and upper 80s each day. We have sunny skies and 64 here at WSBA. 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WSBA time is now 8:22.
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0: 5-2. And Luray lost in the 1B championship game in boys soccer to Alta Vista 1-0. And a girls soccer yesterday in the 2B championship game, Central shut out Clark County 2-0. Sticking with soccer, Justin Carey has stepped down as the head men's soccer coach at EMU to pursue a Division I coaching opportunity. Carey has led the Royals program for the last 4 years, and he went 21-30-23, and EMU has had a .500 record or better each of the last 3 seasons. Former EMU graduate assistant Trevor Swartz will take over the men's soccer program on an interim basis. Swartz was a GA for the Royals during the 23-24 seasons and was working for the Southern California Eagles soccer program in 2025. Swartz begins his duties as interim head coach immediately. There was one game in the Rockingham County Baseball League last night as Elkton beat Stewartstraff 5-4 for their first win of the season. The Blue Sox improved to 1-4, while the Diamondbacks dropped to 2-4 this year. In the Valley Baseball League last night, Harrisonburg lost to Newmarket 10-6 to drop to 2-3 this season. Newmarket's now 5-0. Waynesboro knocked off Charlottesville 14-4 as Winchester 10 and Covington 4. Percival beat Front Rail 4-1, and Stanton outlasted Culpeper in 11 innings 9-8. From Major League Baseball Thursday, the Orioles won at Boston 8-2 to take 2-3 from the Red Sox. Baltimore improves to 30-33. The Texas Longhorns won their second consecutive softball national championship last night as they beat Texas Tech 4-1 to sweep the best of three championship series, the Women's College World Series. And the NHL Stanley Cup final is now tied at one game apiece as Carolina rallied from a 2-0 deficit in the third period and beat Vegas in overtime 4-3. Game three is tomorrow night in Las Vegas. That's a look at sports. I'm Dave Riggert.
1: 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WSBA time is now 8:29.
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0: blocking that $1.8 billion so-called anti-weaponization fund set up as a part of President Trump's lawsuit against the IRS. This hour, we're getting a snapshot of the jobs picture for the month of May, the Labor Department releasing new unemployment numbers, as well as the number of people applying for unemployment benefits. Some concerns about security as World Cup matches get underway next week. John Cohen is a former official with the Department of Homeland Security.
1: The resources that have been available at the federal levels to prepare for this game have either been done away with or reassigned to focus on other areas or were impacted by the shutdown.
0: President Trump says he will attend an NBA Finals game at Madison Square Garden next week at the invitation of the team's owner. He's a longtime New York Knicks fan. This is ABC News.
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3: Roads are clear up and down the valley and in central Virginia right now. We're not seeing any accidents or major delays of any kind. But if you're seeing it and we're not saying it, call the WSBA Traffic and News Tip line 540-214-2500 and let us know.
4: WSVA's local AccuWeather for Harrisonburg and the Shenandoah Valley. Very warm with shifting clouds and sun on our Friday. The high of 88 today. Partly cloudy tonight. The low just down to 60. Very warm again Saturday. Partly sunny. The high 89. Sunday, it'll remain quite warm with the clouds giving way to some sun. A heavy thunderstorm in the afternoon that could produce flooding downpours and localized damaging wind gusts. The high 87. Sun and a few clouds Monday. The high of 85. I'm AccuWeather meteorologist Jason Caterina on WSVA.
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5: 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The Broadway High School community is mourning the passing of longtime baseball coach and mentor Tim Turner after a courageous battle with ALS or Lou Gehrig's disease. Turner's coaching career was defined by both competitive success and a deep commitment to the personal growth of his players. Over seven seasons, he earned a 76-48 record, and in 2022, Turner led the Gobblers to the Region 3C tournament, coming within reach of the state championship. Beyond the scoreboard, Turner, who retired from coaching at BHS just 4 years ago, was a steady presence in the lives of countless students. One former athlete recalled, "He taught us how to win with humility and lose with grace." Funeral arrangements are being handled by Grand Ole Funeral Home in Broadway. The drought situation in Virginia is improving. That's according to the latest report from the U.S. Drought Monitor. WSVA's Jeff Ishii has the rundown.
6: The U.S. Drought Monitor's latest update shows that the area of extreme drought in Virginia has dropped from 36% of the Commonwealth to only 25%. The Piedmont area remains the worst when it comes to drought conditions, with 98% of Albemarle County and 100% of Louisa and Fluvanna counties still in extreme drought. Most of Rockingham, Madison, and Augusta counties have been upgraded to severe drought, which is still a serious situation. Shenandoah and Page counties are listed in moderate drought. This latest report was published on Thursday, June the 4th. I'm Jeff Ishii for WSVA News.
5: Thanks, Ish. Waynesboro Public Works announced the next phase of this year's transportation series, Roadway Resurfacing. Beginning this week, officials say milling and paving operations are underway at locations throughout the city as part of Waynesboro's annual roadway maintenance program. Residents and businesses located within active work areas should expect temporary traffic impacts, parking restrictions, heavy equipment activity, and short duration access interruptions during active and milling and paving operations. For specific project information on dates and locations, you can visit the City of Waynesboro website. WSVA News Time is now 8:35.
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0: Grace is our intern for the summer here at Harrisonburg Media Group. So she's learning everything there is about radio, right?
1: Yes, and I'm loving it.
0: Yes. But before Grace started here, she was, of course, ran and operated a kangaroo farm for many years. I don't know if you knew that.
2: Is this real?
1: Yeah.
3: This really happened?
0: Yeah.
1: Absolutely.
0: Like she was just telling me there are 73 different species of kangaroos. Did you know that?
2: This is amazing.
0: Yeah, amazing?
2: Yes.
0: Okay.
2: It is. It's amazing.
0: So she's,
2: did you had a kangaroo farm?
1: I did. Yes.
2: Yeah.
0: It was at on the campus at JMU.
2: Oh, okay. Here we go. And then it drops.
0: I'm sorry. I ruined it.
2: You could live anywhere. I don't know where Grace has been living.
0: No.
2: She could be straight from Australia.
0: She's been living in the vents, in the roof of the building.
1: Right.
2: With all the other kangaroos.
0: Right.
2: Okay.
0: No.
2: Well, that was fun.
0: Grace is actually...
2: Thanks a lot, Grace.
0: At JMU. upcoming senior, right?
1: Yes, I am.
0: Okay, that's about that. So we'll tell you more about Grace sometime, but... Not right now, because we don't have time. Okay? But she's got a pop quiz question for you that deals with kangaroos.
2: Oh.
0: Her specialty.
2: Yes. The kangaroo farmer.
1: Oh, yes, I am. All right, Lyndon.
2: Yes.
1: My question for you is, what is the largest kangaroo?
0: Of all the kangaroos.
1: Of all the 73
0: Yes.
1: Species.
2: Of all the 73 that I know all about.
1: Uh-huh.
2: Yes. I have t-shirts of each variation.
1: Well, I'm glad.
2: Yeah, I work my way through it.
0: Deeper by the minute.
2: I'm going to make up one and call it the King Kangaroo.
0: The King Kangaroo. Absolutely wrong.
1: It's actually the red kangaroo.
2: My favorite color. I should have just gone with my favorite color. And
1: yeah, I mean, the king kangaroo sounds pretty cool, though.
2: Yes.
0: It does.
2: How about the red king kangaroo?
1: Perfect.
2: From the vents of Harrisonburg Media Group.
0: Are you done?
2: For now.
0: Okay. Now, for everybody playing that's listening to us on the radio, who've been waiting to win a WSBA coffee mug, here's your pop quiz question. Lyndon, we gave you the easy one, of course.
2: Yeah.
0: Which kangaroo is the largest kangaroo? The red kangaroo. So, very difficult question for everybody listening this morning since it's a Friday.
2: Mm-hmm.
0: What city did the Flintstones live in?
2: Oh, come on! Now you come out with that.
4: All right. Come on, people. Light them up.
0: What city did the Flintstones live in? 540-433-9782 is the number. Thank you, Grace.
1: Thank you.
0: Okay. 540-433-WSBA. If you think you know the answer to our early morning pop quiz, what city did the Flintstones live in?
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0: 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And other than that, nothing much happened in our town this week, Amish.
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2: No accidents or delays that we're seeing in the Shenandoah Valley or in Central Virginia this morning. But if you're seeing it and we're not saying it, call the WSVA Traffic and News Tip Line 540-214-2500 and let us know. WSVA's local AccuWeather for Harrisonburg in the Shenandoah Valley. Partly sunny skies today, high 88. Winds will be south-southwest at 3 to 6 miles per hour. Partly cloudy tonight with a low at 60. Tomorrow, look for partly sunny skies and a high near 90. And then on Sunday, partly sunny, some heavy thunderstorms possible, could bring flooding downpours and localized damaging wind gusts to a few areas. The high at 87. Monday, sunshine at 85. Tuesday, sunny and 81. We have 68 and sunshine here at WSVA. WSVA time is now 8:51. 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

0: Well, baseball, softball, and soccer took place last night around the Commonwealth, and here are some of the scores from around our area. On the baseball diamond, Turner Ashby rallied to defeat Spotswood 6-5 in the 3C championship game. The Broadway softball team rallied to defeat Rustburg 2-1 in their Region 3 championship. And in boys soccer last night in the 3C championship game, Rocktown was tied with Liberty Christian Academy at 3. 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You view all the area high school scores on our website at rocktownnow.com. In the RCBL last night, Elkton beat Struerstraff 5-4 for their first win of the season. In the Valley Baseball League, Harrisonburg lost to Newmarket 10-6, while Waynesboro down Charlottesville 14-4. Winchester beat Covington 10-4, and Stanton beat Culpeper 9-8. For Major League Baseball Thursday, the Orioles beat the Red Sox 8-2. Texas won its second consecutive softball national championship last night as beat Texas Tech 4-1. And the NHL Stanley Cup Finals now tied at one game apiece as Carolina rallied to defeat Vegas in overtime 4-3. That's a look at sports. I'm Dave Riggert.
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2: Coming up on our information update at the top of the hour, new unemployment numbers are out for May, and they are showing a resilient jobs market here in the United States. We'll get that story from ABC at the top of the hour.
3: I'm Lyndon Kaiser in the WSVA newsroom. Coming up, a Waynesboro man is in custody on multiple drug and firearm charges. A man arrested on sexual battery charges considers his plea. And a $23 million investment announced in Shenandoah County. I'll have all the details and more following ABC at the top of the hour.
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2: Sunny skies and 68. Good morning. It's 9 o'clock at WSVA.
5: From ABC News. I'm Sherry Preston. Another strong jobs report, this one for the month of May. Analysts have been expecting about 80,000 jobs to have been added to the U.S. economy last month. Instead, they added a solid 172,000, showing resilience despite rising costs from the war. Revised numbers for March and April show even more hiring than had been reported, and the unemployment rate remains unchanged at 4.3%, where it's been for most of the year. The Senate passing the $70 billion immigration enforcement bill that Republicans like Lindsey Graham say will make the nation more secure. Just before the vote, early this morning, he told his colleagues,
6: "What we're about to do is fund the Border Patrol and ICE through the entire Trump term because you wouldn't help us. America will be safer. I ask for adoption of this amendment."
5: Senate Democrats could not get Republicans to go along with an amendment to get rid of President Trump's $1.8 billion anti-weaponization fund once and for all. Some concerns about security as World Cup matches get underway next week. John Cohen's a former official with the DHS.
7: The resources that have been available at the federal levels to prepare for this game have either been done away with or reassigned to focus on other areas or were impacted by the shutdown.
5: AI company Anthropic, parent of the Claude chatbot, is calling for a worldwide pause on AI research, saying the technology is moving so quickly that systems may soon be able to advance themselves without the help of humans.
8: The technology is also fueling concerns about energy and water usage. A United Nations report predicts by 2030, AI systems will use nearly 3% of the world's electricity, and it warns cooling those systems will require water consumption equal to the needs of 1.3 billion people per year.
5: That's Sophie Flay. This is ABC News.
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5: There's an investigation underway after the front landing gear of a Lufthansa passenger jet suddenly collapsed while on the ground.
11: It was parked at a gate in Frankfurt, Germany, just moments before passengers were set to board the flight to Los Angeles. The nose of the plane crashing down, one expert we spoke with said the leading theory in this is that maintenance was being done on the aircraft and something went wrong. Authorities, of course, are going to investigate.
5: That's ABC's Rhiannon Alley. Pope Leo will visit Spain's Canary Islands and then Italy's Lampedusa Island beginning later this month. Those remote European outposts have struggled with the arrival of tens of thousands of migrants.

0: Immigrants in recent years. Many are hoping the Pope's visit will help lower the temperature and refocus attention toward humans rather than political slogans. It looked like a sweet gesture, a woman dropping off a plate of brownies ahead of a discussion on artificial turf at the high school on Nantucket. It was what she said now that has some school committee members wondering if they need further investigation.
1: That is very sweet of you. So thank you.
2: Brought them in. It's my understanding they do have a non-detect level of X-lax in them. But I figured since we're okay with a non-detect level of PFAS, it would probably be okay.
0: She was trying to prove a point. PFAS are forever chemicals, and there has been some concern that artificial turf contains them and could cause environmental problems. Nobody ate the brownies. Sherry Preston, ABC News.
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5: No accidents here in the Valley to tell you about. Do have a problem if you're listening to us in Charlottesville, especially to the south of Charlottesville. Big delays on Route 29 northbound right now near Arrowhead Valley Road. You can expect possible delays. That's in the north Garden area of Albemarle County. And if you're listening heading toward Charlottesville on 29, you're going to have a problem. It looks like about a 1 mile backup in that area right now. Northbound lanes are closed on 29. Again, that is south of Charlottesville. And if you're seeing it and we're not saying it, call the WSVA Traffic and News Tip Line at 540-214-2500 and let us know.
6: WSVA's local AccuWeather for Harrisonburg and the Shenandoah Valley. Very warm with shifting clouds and sun on our Friday. The high of 88 today. Partly cloudy tonight. The low just down to 60. Very warm again Saturday. Partly sunny. The high 89. Sunday, it'll remain quite warm with the clouds giving way to some sun. A heavy thunderstorm in the afternoon that could produce flooding downpours and localized damaging wind gusts. The high 87. Sun and a few clouds Monday. The high of 85. I'm AccuWeather meteorologist Jason Caterina on WSVA.
5: 69 and sunny skies here at WSVA. WSVA time is now 9:06.
7: For News Talk 92.1 and 550 WSVA, I'm Lyndon Kaiser. Thanks to a drug interdiction assignment, a Waynesboro man is in police custody on multiple felony drug and firearm charges. WSVA's Carolyn Unger has more.
8: Waynesboro police report that just before 8 o'clock Tuesday night, detectives observed suspicious activity between the occupants of two vehicles. Traffic stops were made on both vehicles in the vicinity of North Charlotte Avenue. Based on the investigation, searches of both vehicles were conducted, which uncovered suspected cocaine, an undisclosed amount of cash, and a firearm. As a result of the evidence recovered, 27-year-old Stephen Simano was arrested on 3 felony charges, including distribution of a controlled substance. He is currently being held without bond at Middle River Regional Jail and has a court hearing set for June 23rd in General District Court. For WSVA News, I'm Carolyn Unger.
7: Thank you, Carolyn. Also out of Waynesboro, a man arrested last month on charges related to an alleged incident of sexual battery will have a little more time before making a plea. Julio Cabrera was scheduled to have a plea hearing yesterday afternoon in Waynesboro Circuit Court. However, according to online records, it was continued at the request of his attorney until July 29th. Waynesboro Police Captain Benjamin Lemons reported that an investigation began in August of last year when it was alleged that the 53-year-old Cabrera had assaulted a

0: This is the largest total donation from this drive since before the COVID-19 pandemic.
1: The food drive takes place across the country each year and supports the Blue Ridge Area Food Bank locally. 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
0: On Saturday, May 9th, people across the food bank's 25-county service area left non-perishable food donations by their mailboxes for letter carriers to collect. Volunteers positioned at local post offices sorted and helped transport those contributions to the food bank's four branch locations. Those locations are Charlottesville, Lynchburg, Verona, and Winchester. Virginia U.S. Senator Mark Warner is explaining his support for the Power of the People Act, a legislative package he co-sponsored designed to address the growing impact of data centers on electricity costs and infrastructure in Virginia and beyond. Warner told reporters that the bill would require new data centers to prove they are not taking power from the grid, which would reportedly raise energy costs for residents in the surrounding area.
2: And the issue is this. We're not going to stop artificial intelligence. We have to put guardrails on it. But I also think we need guardrails on data centers.
0: Warner added that he will soon propose a more comprehensive data center legislation that will focus on energy costs, water rights, setback guarantees from roads and housing, and backup power. And finally, Governor Abigail Spanberger has announced an investment of $23.7 million to establish a vertically integrated solar manufacturing facility in Shenandoah County. M Solar Manufacturing, a Virginia-based startup specializing in the production of premium-grade solar panels, will build a 56,000-square-foot facility in Mount Jackson to produce solar glass, silicon cells, and solar modules designed for large-scale energy projects. Board of Supervisors Chairman Tim Taylor stated that M Solar will add to the diverse array of local businesses, of which manufacturing is a key target sector, as outlined in Shenandoah County's Economic Development Strategic and Comprehensive Plans. The new facility will reportedly create 150 new jobs in the region. For News Talk 92.1 and 550 WSVA, I'm Lyndon Kaiser.
3: Thank you, Lyndon. 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I'm Frank Wilt, along with Lyndon Kaiser in the WSVA newsroom with news this morning. And it's National Donut Day. Grace is also with us this morning. Feel free to chime in here, Grace. Grace is our intern this summer here at the Harrisburg Media Group. And she's sitting in with us this morning. And National Donut Day, it's a party going on in the front lobby in celebration, apparently. So did we decorate the donut tree?
0: I think so. I think Donut Claus and all the donut elves were here and had a donut parade.
3: Okay.
0: Yeah.
3: Apparently, the guys at USA Today put together and asked people what the top-rated donuts in the United States are. Mm-hmm. And it's quite an extensive list here. So, Grace, we'll ask you first. Pull the microphone up. You're not a professional yet. So.
4: Nope. Yep.
0: We're getting you there.
3: It will get you there. Okay. Linden Maple Glaze.
0: Yeah.
3: Okay. Me, the stuffed ones that have like that white whipped cream,
4: yes,
3: sugar in them. Mm-hmm. Bavarian cream also. So
0: sweet lards.
3: Sweet lard. Yeah. Because... No, it's like lard and sugar that's been whipped together. So favorite donut before we start this list. We'll see how you're right.
4: Yeah, no, I'm partial to the chocolate glazed.
3: Chocolate glazed.
0: Oh, yeah.
3: Okay. That made the list somewhere over here, I'm sure. Here's the list of the most popular ones. And if you want to tell us yours, you can go to Facebook. Plain cake donut came in at the bottom of the list at number 24.
0: I think that's right.
3: You think it's right?
0: That is justice. I argue that's with justice. It.
3: I like plain cake donut every once in a while.
0: Do you?
3: Yes.
0: It's like a placeholder. It's like if I had nothing and a plain donut, I'd pick that one. I'd pick the plain
3: donut. Plain donut over no donut.
0: Over nothing.
3: Okay.
0: Yeah.
3: Coconut cake donut,
0: sounds
3: 23.
0: Good. That's good.
3: Lemon jelly donut came in next, followed by chocolate cake donut, cinnamon bun donut, which is just a cinnamon roll that somebody calls the donut.
0: Kind of like the fritter. Yeah. I have a feeling it's going to appear on the list.
3: That comes up later in this controversial list. Chocolate cake donut comes in at 21.

0: Cinnamon bun is a 20. Strawberry frosted donut.
1: I like that one.
0: Buttermilk bar. That's one I've never heard of.
2: Oh, me neither.
1: Is it a bar or a donut, Frank? This list is going off the rails.
0: List. I did not make this
1: so
0: list.
1: So it's still a donut, though. What's it called?
0: It's called Buttermilk Bar Donut.
1: All right,
0: donut.
1: I want to see what that looks
0: yeah,
1: like.
0: Yeah, find out some info on that and see if we can, we need more donuts. And followed by Maple Glazed Donuts at number 17. The Bear Claw comes in at number 16. Another controversial entry here because is it a donut or is it a bear claw?
1: It's a pastry.
0: It's a pastry.
1: Yeah. Don't you think?
2: It's like its own entity.
0: I never thought of it as a donut. No.
1: Yeah.
0: A sugar round donut. That's just a donut that's got sugar on it. And that's followed closely at number 14 by our favorite one that gets you messy, and that is the powdered sugar donut. That you take a bite and then it ends up all over your clothes and you spend the rest of the day trying to get the white sugar out of
1: it. So. Don't send a letter after you have eaten one of those because then the squads will come and analyze the envelope for the white powder that's all over it. And they'll just find out.
2: Oh my God.
1: It was from a donut.
0: Only in... Thanks, Linda.
1: I'm just saying, it's just a PSA.
0: Would you like to do news?
2: I
0: know you have no experience whatsoever, but we're beginning to. Anyway, number 13 on the list, apple cider cake donut.
1: Now that is
0: okay.
1: Good. I know
0: a lot of people do those during the fall. French cruller comes in at number 12. That is the French cousin to the glazed round donut, they say.
2: Really?
0: I don't know that as a fact. It just says it on the screen in front of me. Boston Creams at number 11. Glazed Twist and Sugar Twist at number 10. Blueberry Cake Donut is at number 9,
1: yes.
0: Which is one of your favorites.
1: Yeah.
0: Crumb Cake at number 8. That's the donut. Number 7 is Chocolate Frosted. I think that's close to what
2: Similar.
0: Okay. Donut Holes. Again, we don't know why this is on the list.
1: No.
0: There are no rules, apparently. That's at number 6. The apple fritter comes in at number 5, perhaps the most controversial of all, because it's not a donut.
1: Yeah.
0: It's an apple fritter. Okay? Raspberry jelly, it's number 4. The old-fashioned donut made it at number 3. Number 2 is rainbow sprinkles. And number 1... the plain glazed round donut.
1: Well, see, that's how you fix it. You glaze it.
0: You glaze it.
1: That's the fixer.
0: You take the plain donut, cake donut, and put glaze on it.
1: Now you're doing something.
0: I don't think it's the same thing.
1: Now you're making something.
0: Nope.
1: Now you have a donut.
0: The density is different between cake donut and glazed donut.
1: Yeah, you're right.
0: Yeah.
1: You're right.
0: So,
1: do you think it solves this donut scandal?
0: I didn't know we had a donut scandal.
1: It's happening right before your very ears, Frank.
0: Really?
1: Yes, yes. This fritter thing, the donut holes thing, the bear claw thing. Do you just get a cookie cutter and cut a little hole in the center, and does that make it a donut? A fritter with a hole cut out of it in the center.
0: I don't think so. And we still haven't figured out why donut holes made it onto the list either. So, okay. Happy Donut Day, everyone. Enjoy a donut. Yeah, lots of specials going on with the different companies around the area that sell donuts. So probably get a great deal on a donut today. Okay?
1: Today's the day to do it.
0: It's right. It's right. Okay. Coming up right after the weather, it's the tag sale.
3: Okay, today's plan, in, out, 5 minutes. Okay, new plan, just a quick look around, no touching anything. Okay, just picking it up to see it. Okay, well, this is not on my list, but that's okay. Well, neither's that. Wait, how did this get in my hand? You know what? All this is coming home with me.
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0: WSBA's local AccuWeather for Harrisonburg and the Shenandoah Valley. Partly sunny skies today, high 88. Winds will be south-southwest at 3 to 6 miles per hour. Tonight, partly cloudy with the low at 60. Partly sunny, very warm tomorrow with a high at 89. And Sunday, look for sunshine, a few clouds. Could see some heavy thunderstorms in the afternoon, high at 87. Next week, we're starting out sunny for the first half of the week. Monday's high 85, Tuesday's high 81. Wednesday up to 83 with some thunderstorms, and Thursday and Friday thunderstorms and mid and upper 80s. Right now 70 and sunny at WSBA. It is time for the tag sale here on WSBA. Every Friday morning we give you a chance to call in and buy, sell, or just give away stuff. 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On the other hand, if you're looking to buy something, you can call the tag sale too. 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And if you're a part of a nonprofit organization, have an upcoming fundraiser, you can call us on the tag sale as well. Let's go to the phone, and good morning. You are up first on the tag sale. Go right ahead.
1: Well, thank you for having us. Calling in from Mount Sidney Ruitton tomorrow. 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The chicken will be ready at 9. The sale points will be there on the grounds in Mount Sidney, at Walgreens in Verona, and at Weir's Cave Pharmacy parking lot. Plus, the FFA has added the fourth pickup spot is Fort Defiance Exxon gas station. And in your conversation of donuts, our club is also helping the firemen fundraise, and we're cooking funnel cakes at the Weir's Cave Fireman Lawn Party and fried Oreos this year. That's a new item that's been added.
0: You had me at funnel cake. Yeah. Funnel cake.
1: Yeah.
0: Yeah. And is that just tonight or tonight and tomorrow night?
1: Tonight and tomorrow. We've been there all week.
0: Okay. And Weir's Cave Lawn Party. So.
1: And the Fireman's Parade is tonight, too.
0: Okay. Okay. Thank you. I appreciate the information.
1: Thank you very much.
0: Yeah. Have a good day.
1: All right.
0: Bye. All right. That's the Mount Sidney Ruitton Club Chicken Barbecue, available there at the Mount Sidney grounds. Also, Walgreens Verona, Weir's Cave, and on the parking lot there at the Weir's Cave shopping center, and also in Fort Defiance at the Exxon. So that is what's happening with the Mount Crawford Ruitton Chicken Barbecue. Good morning. You're up next on the tag sale. Go right ahead. Hello.
2: Hello. Morning. The kind of donut I like is the kind that's got the cream in the middle.
0: Oh, me too. That's my favorite. Yeah.
2: I got two riding mom mowers. I got two zero turn mowers. I got a rear time tiller. I got the 431, 1050, 15-inch tires and wheels for sale. My girlfriend's got a 16x48 pool. Got a lot of stuff that goes with it. We having a yard sale down at Wayne Hussey's in Bridgewater tomorrow morning. Anybody can come and stop by and look what all we got. So I just wanted to let you know what I had today on buy and sale.
0: Okay, and what's your phone number?
2: 540-487-0501. You have a good day,
0: okay,
2: sir.
0: Okay, you too. Thanks for calling. If you've got an item you'd like to announce here on the tag sale, the number is 540-433-9782. That's 540-433-WSBA. Good morning. You're on the tag sale. Go right ahead.
3: Good morning.
0: Hi.
3: Hi there. Listen, I'm calling to tell you about a big yard sale that's in Newmarket today.
0: Okay.
3: Across from the Academy.
0: Okay.
3: And there'll be balloons out there next to the sign. And you all just come on down.
0: Okay. That's on Route 211 across from the Academy in Newmarket.
3: Yes, sir.
0: Okay.
3: Thank you very much.
0: Have a good day. Good morning. You're on the tag sale. Go right ahead.

0: Yes. Good morning. 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
0: The first number was 540-820-9782.
1: All right.
0: Yes, sir.
1: We got it.
0: Thank you.
1: Thank you for calling.
0: Thank you.
1: Have a good day. If you'd like to join us here on the tag sale, the number is 540-433-9782. That's 540-433-WSVA.
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0: Okay, today's plan, in, out, 5 minutes. Okay, new plan. Just a quick look around. No touching anything. Okay, just picking it up to see it. Okay, well, this is not on my list, but that's okay. Well, neither's that, but neither's that. Wait, how did this get in my hand? You know what? All this is coming home with me.
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1: 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Coming up, we've got an information update from ABC. 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
2: I'm Lyndon Kaiser in the WSBA newsroom. Coming up, the passing of a beloved local high school coach, improving drought conditions in the Commonwealth, and Governor Spanberger honors a fallen deputy from Carroll County. I'll have all the details and more following ABC at the bottom of the hour.
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4: ABC News, I'm Sherry Preston. U.S. employers added a surprising 172,000 jobs to the U.S. economy in May, an unexpected jump as the Labor Department continues to show resiliency. The strong number could make it tough for the Fed to justify lowering interest rates anytime soon. That's according to University of Michigan economics professor Justin Wolfers.
5: If you're at the Fed, what you got to do is look down the track. And down the track, what you're worried about is, what is the damage coming out of Iran? What is the ongoing damage of the trade war? We've got high inflation. That's another factor pushing interest rates up. And it turns out that we're still creating jobs. So that really takes the heat out of calls for the Fed to cut rates anytime soon.
4: Iranian State TV has published a statement from the Islamic Republican Army saying that the country's Navy has launched drones and cruise missiles as warning shots at American destroyers, pushing them to withdraw from the Sea of Oman toward the Indian Ocean. President Trump traveling to Wisconsin today, planning to attend the NBA Finals next week. This is ABC News.
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1: No problems here in the Valley, but we've got a couple of problems to tell you about in Albemarle County. We start on I-64 westbound in the Charlottesville area. This is at mile marker 124. You can expect delays if you're traveling on I-64 westbound. The right lane, right shoulder closed, and traffic is backing up in that area. Again, that's at 124.2 westbound I-64. Have an ongoing problem on 29 northbound. This is on the south side of Charlottesville. 29 in near the Arrowhead area of Albemarle County. All northbound lanes on 29 are shut down this morning due to an accident earlier this morning, and traffic is backed up in that area. And if you're seeing it and we're not saying it, call the WSBA Traffic and News Tip Line, 540-214-2500, and let us know.
6: WSVA's local AccuWeather for Harrisonburg and the Shenandoah Valley. Very warm with shifting clouds and sun on our Friday, the high of 88 today. Partly cloudy tonight, the low just down to 60. Very warm again Saturday, partly sunny, the high 89. Sunday, it'll remain quite warm with the clouds giving way to some sun. A heavy thunderstorm in the afternoon that could produce flooding downpours and localized damaging wind gusts, the high 87. Sun and a few clouds Monday, the high of 85. I'm AccuWeather meteorologist Jason Caterina on WSBA.
1: 72 and sunny here at WSBA. 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
2: 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The Broadway High School community is mourning the passing of longtime baseball coach and mentor Tim Turner after a courageous battle with ALS, or Lou Gehrig's disease. Turner's coaching career was defined by both competitive success and a deep commitment to the personal growth of his players. Over seven seasons, he earned a 76-48 record, and in 2022, Turner led the Gobblers to the Region 3C tournament and coming within a reach of the state championship. Beyond the scoreboard, Turner, who retired from coaching at BHS just 4 years ago, was a steady presence in the lives of countless students. One former athlete recalled, "He taught us how to win with humility and lose with grace." Funeral arrangements are being handled by Grand Ole Funeral Home in Broadway. The drought situation in Virginia is improving. That's according to the latest report from the U.S. Drought Monitor. WSVA's Jeff Ishii has the rundown.
7: The U.S. Drought Monitor's

0: Latest update shows that the area of extreme drought in Virginia has dropped from 36% of the Commonwealth to only 25%. The Piedmont area remains the worst when it comes to drought conditions, with 98% of Albemarle County and 100% of Louisa and Fluvanna counties still in extreme drought. Most of Rockingham, Madison, and Augusta counties have been upgraded to severe drought, which is still a serious situation. Shenandoah and Page counties are listed in moderate drought. This latest report was published on Thursday, June the 4th. I'm Jeff Ishii for WSVA News.
1: Thanks, Ish. Waynesboro Public Works announced the next phase of this year's transportation series, Roadway Resurfacing. Officials say beginning this week, milling and paving operations are underway at locations throughout the city as part of Waynesboro's annual roadway maintenance program. Residents and businesses located within active work areas should expect temporary traffic impacts, parking restrictions, heavy equipment activity, and short-duration access interruptions during active milling and paving operations. For specific project information, dates, and locations, visit the City of Waynesboro's website. WSVA News Time is 9:35.

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1: Today is the last day the Harrisonburg Redevelopment and Housing Authority will accept proposals for providing comprehensive theater management services for Court Square Theater. Executive Director Michael Wong says several sustainable theater management options have emerged from recent meetings, but the authority has continued to consider plans from other qualified and experienced firms or individuals over the past month.
2: Our plan is to issue the RFP, a request for proposals, so that we can present the two different options to the Board of Commissioners of the Housing Authority, who will make the final decision in regard to selection of a theater operator.
1: Wong says the selected contractor will be responsible for the day-to-day operations, programming coordination, facility oversight, and strategic growth of the theater. Proposals must be submitted to the Harrisonburg Redevelopment Authority by noon today. And finally, Governor Abigail Spanberger has ordered flags to fly at half-staff today in memory of Carroll County Deputy Logan Utt. When Utt and another deputy arrived to Michael Puckett's home on Fancy Cap Road for a welfare check earlier this week, Puckett opened fire, killing Utt and injuring the other deputy. Puckett then fled the scene but was taken into custody the next day. Spanberger stated that Deputy Utt faithfully served citizens with honor, integrity, professionalism, and an unwavering commitment to protecting others. Flags will remain at half staff until sunset. For News Talk 92.1 and 550 WSVA, I'm Lyndon Kaiser.
3: 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You're listening to the tag sale. You can call us with items that you want to buy, sell, or just give away by reaching us at 540-433-9782. Or if you have a special event coming up, fundraiser for your nonprofit organization, like the call we got at the beginning of the show, Mount Sydney Ruitton Chicken Barbecue this weekend at the Ruitton Club grounds. Also, they're selling chicken barbecue tomorrow at Walgreens in Verona, in Weir's Cave, and in Fort Defiance at the Exxon. We are going to go right back to the phones and take more of your calls. Let's go here. Good morning. You're on the tag sale. Go right ahead.
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4: Yes, sir. 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
1: 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Go right ahead. 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
1: 298-8822.
3: Yes, sir.
1: All right. 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
4: Yeah, it doesn't
1: hate it. Hello.
4: Hello.
1: Hi, you're on the air.
4: Okay. I have a yard sale to put on. We are having yard sale at 113 Oakland Farm Drive Road at Weir's Cave. It'll be all day today and all day tomorrow. And we'll have lots of things because my sister had to move and we're getting out what she couldn't take along to a one-bedroom apartment from a four-bedroom house.
1: Okay.
4: So there'll be lots of stuff. It may probably around 7:30, 8 o'clock till we can sell out.
1: Okay. And that's at 113 Oakland Farm Drive in Weir's Cave?
4: Yes, Oakland Farm Road, actually. I had my DR backwards.
1: Okay. No problem. That's Oakland Farm Road in Weir's Cave.
4: Right.
1: All right.
4: Thank you so much.
1: Thank you for calling the tag sale. We're going to take a quick break, but if you'd like to join us, the number is 540-433-9782. 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
2: 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We open up the phone lines for you to call. 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I want to remind you again that in Weir's Cave this weekend, of course, the lawn party going on to benefit the Weir's Cave Volunteer Fire Department. That's going on in Weir's Cave tonight and tomorrow night. But also, we got a call earlier, too, that chicken barbecue going on today at the Mount Sydney Ruiton Club, tomorrow at the Mount Sydney Ruiton Club, and it will be ready at 9 a.m. They'll be selling the chicken at the Ruiton Club Park in Mount Sydney, also in Verona at the Walgreens parking lot, at the former Weir's Cave Pharmacy parking lot in Weir's Cave, and at the Fort Defiance Exxon in Fort Defiance. Good morning. You are on the Tag Sale. Go right ahead.
3: 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We are looking for a nice treadmill. 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
3: Uh-huh.
2: All right.
3: And we're also looking for a treadmill.
2: 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Any particular
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2: You too. 540-433-9782 is our number. 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
7: 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It was a simple act of kindness, but it sparked a lasting dream, a special place built just for the dogs. After Dan died, Sandy carried that dream forward. And when plans for Dog Pod Number 1 were revealed, an eco-friendly space designed entirely for their care, Sandy knew Dan's name belonged here. 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
2: 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Still have time if you would like to join us to announce an item that you've got to buy, sell, or just give away. You can reach us at 540-433-9782. That's 540-433-9782. 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
5: Okay. 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
5: First of all, I have a 2013 Volkswagen Golf, great car for a young kid who's just wanting to get his first car. 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This is something that you can sit in and you breathe concentrated oxygen. It is wonderful for the person who's trying to recover and get their life back to normal after a stroke. 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It makes a great difference. I actually got it for a person with dementia, but sadly, we never got to use it. It cost over $14,000. I'm asking $10,000. It's brand new. It has never even been used. So it's a great deal for somebody. And if you want to buy one today, you'd pay more than that for it. Lastly, I have a mobility scooter. It's made by Golden Technologies. It's called a Buzzaround EX4. Included with it is a battery docking station. So you can put your batteries in this docking station as opposed to bringing the scooter inside to plug it in and charge it at night. We bought it because it's got such a great range. You can go 16, 18 miles on it in a day. Our intention was to use it when we took travel trips out west and like go to national parks or whatever. Don't have to worry about charging the battery sometime during the day. With that kind of a range, it goes all day. It also has springs on it, which makes it a much more comfortable ride. Those without springs can be quite a jolt.
4: Okay. And your phone number?
5: 540-255-5730.
4: 255-5730.
5: Yes.
4: All right. Thank you for calling the Tag Sale. 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

0: friend's 44-year-old son did it.
1: Officers arrived at the Los Angeles area home to find Handy unconscious in the front yard with a stab wound to the chest, bloodstained cloth strewn on the sidewalk. Handy was later pronounced dead at the hospital. Surveillance video shows the suspect walking in the area, and according to an LAPD statement, after the stabbing, he flagged down responding officers, telling them he was the one they were looking for.
0: ABC's Trevor Ault in LA. There's a potential new breakthrough that could detect lung cancers with a blood test even before they developed. It's brand new, but ABC Chief Medical Correspondent Dr. Tara Narula says there's a lot of potential.
2: What if we could pick up on inflammation before a cancer ever develops? That's what researchers here wanted to look at. And so they essentially used a UK biobank of blood and machine learning, and they identified 14 proteins in the blood that they called a signal or signature that predicted those at risk of lung cancer over 5 years before development of the disease.
0: The 52-year-old Sherpa guide who went missing for days on Mount Everest is recovering, now receiving medical care. Dawa Sherpa was suddenly seen crawling back to base camp 6 days after he went missing. Says he slipped and fell into a crevice where he was stuck for days with nothing to eat but ice. He was finally able to crawl his way out. Sherry Preston, ABC News.
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4: For News Talk 92.1 and 550 WSVA, I'm Lyndon Kaiser. Taking a look at traffic headed northbound on Route 29 in Albemarle County near Arrowhead Valley Road. There's an accident there. All north lanes are currently closed. Now on to the news. A man arrested last month on charges related to an alleged incident of sexual battery in Waynesboro will have to wait a little more time before making a plea. Julio Cabrera was scheduled to have a plea hearing yesterday afternoon in Waynesboro Circuit Court. However, according to online records, it was continued at the request of his attorney until July 29th. Waynesboro Police Captain Benjamin Lemons reported that an investigation began in August of last year when it was alleged that the 53-year-old Cabrera had assaulted a juvenile victim. Following the investigation, he was arrested on May 13th and charged with 3 felony counts of aggravated sexual battery of a victim under the age of 13. 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
2: ABC News, I'm Sherry Preston. A better-than-expected jobs report out today. There were almost double the number of people hired in the month of May than had been forecast. It's a continuation of the place we've been in for a while now, says University of Michigan economics professor Justin Wolfers.
3: We're currently in what people are calling a low-hire, low-fire labor market. No one's losing their job. That's good news. But what that means is there's no new job openings for college graduates to go into. And so young folks right now are finding it a little harder than most.
2: He adds this strong report should make people stop talking about a recession. It also lowers the chances the feds will cut interest rates anytime soon. The Senate debating all night long and then just before dawn.
4: In this vote, the yeas are 52, the nays are 47. This bill, as amended, is passed.
2: Passing that $70 billion funding bill for immigration enforcement, it did not include an amendment for getting rid of President Trump's anti-weaponization fund. This is ABC News.
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0: thunderstorm, though, that could produce flooding, downpours, and localized damaging wind gusts. The high 87. Sun and a few clouds Monday. The high 85. I'm AccuWeather meteorologist Jason Caterina on WSVA.
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Live long enough. That puts this hour of the Ramsey Show in the books. We'll be back with you before you know it. In the meantime, remember, there's ultimately only one way to financial peace, and that's to walk daily with the Prince of Peace, Christ Jesus.

0: AI companies on the planet is calling for a worldwide slowdown on the development of the technology to face serious consequences that could happen. ABC's Sophie Flay has the details.
1: Now, Anthropic is calling for a freeze on AI development, saying, "We believe it would be good for the world to have the option to slow or temporarily pause frontier AI development to enable societal structures and alignment research to keep up with the advance of the technology."
0: The opening match of the World Cup is less than a week away, and with the U.S. at war with Iran and without a director of national intelligence, ABC's Dave Packer says some serious security concerns remain.
2: As the World Cup brings fans from around the globe to the U.S.,
3: the challenges are unprecedented.
2: ABC News contributor and former DHS official John Cohen calls the threat environment
3: highly volatile, complex, and the most dangerous I've seen in the 42 years that I've been involved in law enforcement and homeland security.
2: His concern?
3: The resources that have been available at the federal levels to prepare for this game have either been done away with or reassigned to focus on other areas, or were impacted by the shutdown.
2: Dave Packer, ABC News.
0: The Southern Baptists will gather for their annual meeting next week, and for the fourth year in a row, the 11,000 church representatives will debate whether to formally ban churches with women in any role resembling that of a pastor. Southern Baptists are the largest Protestant denomination in the country. Sherry Preston, ABC News.
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5: News Talk 92.1 and 550 WSVA, I'm Lyndon Kaiser. On Route 29, headed northbound in Albemarle County near Arrowhead Valley Road, all north lanes are still closed there due to that accident. Now on to the news. The Broadway High School community is mourning the passing of longtime baseball coach and mentor Tim Turner after a courageous battle with ALS, or Lou Gehrig's disease. Turner's coaching career was defined by both competitive success and a deep commitment to the personal growth of his players. Over seven seasons, he earned a 76-48 record, and in 2022, Turner led the Gobblers to the Region 3C tournament, coming within reach of the state championship. Beyond the scoreboard, Turner, who retired from coaching at BHS just 4 years ago, was a steady presence in the lives of countless students. Funeral arrangements are being handled by Grandel Funeral Home in Broadway. 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

0: And that's where a lot of the money goes. And then she doesn't have enough to pay for
1: But she doesn't work much. $1,600 a month in California is poverty.
0: Yeah.
2: And so how did she exist before you?
0: She lived with either friends or family, but she used to walk to work, and I guess it's never really been a lot of income for her.
1: Mm-hmm. You guys live together?
2: Yeah, they're talking about moving away together.
1: So have you been subsidizing some of this behavior if she can get away with it? Is that part of the issue?
0: A little bit, and I was going to say I really don't want to enable further, you know?
2: Yeah. This is sticky, dude. It's really sticky. Okay? So, yeah.

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10: ABC News, I'm Sherry Preston. A stronger-than-expected jobs report. 172,000 jobs added to the U.S. economy in May, almost double the number as had been expected. University of Michigan economics professor Justin Wolfers on how that could affect interest rates.
11: If you're at the Fed, what you got to do is look down the track. And down the track, what you're worried about is, what is the damage coming out of Iran? What is the ongoing damage of the trade war? We've got high inflation. That's another factor pushing interest rates up. And it turns out that we're still creating jobs. So that really takes the heat out of calls for the Fed to cut rates anytime soon.
10: The price of oil continuing to trade globally at about $95 a barrel with no breakthrough in negotiations that could potentially end the war between the U.S. and Iran. The Senate approving a bill overnight that provides $70 billion in funding for ICE and Homeland Security and now moves on to the House. Hollywood actors avoiding another strike. Labor union SAG-AFTRA overwhelmingly ratifying a four-year contract with studios. This is ABC News.
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2: WSVA's local AccuWeather for Harrisonburg and the Shenandoah Valley. Very warm for our Friday afternoon with shifting clouds and sun, the high of 88. Partly cloudy tonight, the low down to 60. Very warm again Saturday, partly sunny, the high of 89. Remaining very warm Sunday with the clouds giving way to some sun. There'll be a heavy afternoon thunderstorm, though, that could produce flooding downpours and localized damaging wind gusts, the high 87. Sun and a few clouds Monday, the high 85. I'm AccuWeather meteorologist Jason Caterina on WSVA.
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4: Stephanie is in Omaha, Nebraska. Hi, Stephanie. How are you?
5: I'm good. How are you guys?
4: Better than we deserve. What's up?
5: Okay, so I am calling today because I guess I have a little bit of concerns. Me and my husband have been married going on 3 years, and we're expecting our second child this year. Our finances are completely separate, and we decided this once this baby's here, that would be staying home. So I'm just kind of concerned since our finances have always been so separate. Obviously, we have things that we need to figure out.
4: Boy, you are beating around the bush in a Nebraska kind of way. What the flip is there? What's really going on?
5: So I am 8 years younger than my husband, so he has quite a bit of working years over me. And when we met, I was fairly young. I was only 18 when we first met.
4: You were 18?
5: So, yes.
4: And you're how old now?
5: 26.
4: Okay.
5: Yes. So our financial situations have always been a lot different, obviously, with our age gap. I mean, I've been working a full-time job since I was 14 years old. So being in the working field is nothing new to me, although because of, I guess, my age, and I don't want to use my age as an excuse because there's a lot of people who make a lot of money that are my age or younger. So I guess just with my experience and what I do have to offer on the table as far as job-wise, I don't always get, like, high-salary-paying jobs. I start usually low.
4: See, all of that, all of that has to do with, it sounds like you think you have to earn your right to be a wife. Like, you're not equal if you don't make equal money.
5: Yeah, that.
4: When you got married, the vows said richer for poorer, sickness and in health.
5: Yeah.
6: Your vote doesn't scale with income.
5: Yeah, I agree.
6: You should have had a vote day one, regardless of your income level, if he decided to do life with you. So what was the real reason you guys never combined?
5: He thinks that I'm financially irresponsible with my money.
6: There it is.
5: I don't.
6: We just got to the real reason.
5: I disagree with him. Yeah. It's like, I was always someone, and obviously this is something I'm trying to work on.
4: Okay, just stop a second.
5: One that, like,

0: part of this is...
1: Laura might, too, but this one was
0: Laura
1: Stephanie.
0: May as well. But, you know, I think if she went to a counselor on her own, the counselor would say, I'm seeing a pattern of gaslighting and narcissism and all these sort of trendy words, but I think there's a control mechanism here.
1: It's just an older guy that's used to being in control, and he's just still in control. That's all it is. I don't know if it's narcissism. That might be overstating it. And it's not gaslighting. He didn't tell her she's crazy. He just said she was insufficient, that she was deficient. And so she needs to follow and do what he says.
0: Mm.
1: It's a control mechanism for sure. No question about that. But I don't know if we go so far as to throw trendy, overused, poorly defined words at it. You know, TikTok psychology. But yeah. Yeah, that's, jeez. Yeah, that's the thing right there. Wow.
0: It's one of our most controversial takes is that we believe couples should combine their life, including their finances. I don't know how it became so controversial.
1: You should have
0: a joint checking account.
1: It's kind of like we teach people to live on less than they make.
0: Controversial. Who are you to tell me?
1: Get out of debt. Controversial. Save money and become a millionaire. Controversial. Buy a house you can afford and don't buy one until you can. Oh, that's controversial.
0: You're out of touch,
1: Dave. You're out of touch, Dave. You're a boomer. You bought your house with a box of strawberries.
0: It was bartered for.

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0: not happening. But it's just, it was a good, it was, you had a moment there.
1: I was close.
0: That's close.
1: Oh, man. Whether it's a Tesla or mobile home, it's going down in value.
0: Elon Musk would be so pissed if we took that thing out to the farm and just blew the hell out of it.
1: I think he's got a sense of humor. He might enjoy it.

0: After she was acquitted for murder, Karen Reed has filed a new lawsuit against two Massachusetts police departments, who she claims led a conflicted and corrupt investigation against her. ABC's Aaron Katursky has more.
1: Reed accused the Massachusetts State Police and the Town of Canton Police Department of hiring virulent bigots. Former Sergeant Sean Good and former Trooper Michael Proctor, both of whom testified against her. The lawsuit claims Proctor and Good secretly and proudly wore badges of hate and had long-standing and deeply held biases against women that drove them to target and frame Reed for the murder of her Boston police officer boyfriend, John O'Keefe.
0: The lawsuit quotes text messages from the policeman making disparaging remarks. There's a new potential breakthrough in lung cancer detection with a blood test that could detect the cancers before they develop. More from ABC News Chief Medical Correspondent Dr. Tara Narula.
2: What if we could pick up on inflammation before a cancer ever develops? That's what researchers here wanted to look at. And so they essentially used a UK biobank of blood and machine learning, and they identified 14 proteins in the blood that they called a signal or signature that predicted those at risk of lung cancer over 5 years before development of the disease.
0: Experts stress the screening is still in its early stages. And the CDC is out with a new warning about listeria after an outbreak linked to soft ricotta cheese from Clover Hill Dairy. It's caused one death. I'm Mike Dubusky, ABC News.
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5: We start in the Pleasant Valley area, Rockingham County. An accident on South Valley Pike near the interchange with Oakwood Drive. That is on the south end of Harrisonburg. You can expect delays if you're traveling through that area. Again, that's on Route 11. That's South Valley Pike at Oakwood Drive. Also have an accident if you're listening to us in the Cross Keys area. This is at Cross Keys Road and East Timber Ridge Road in the Mount Crawford area. Expect delays if you're traveling through that area. And in the town of Verona, an accident on Route 11 Lee Highway at Verona Court Boulevard. Expect delays in that area as well. Also have an accident on I-64 westbound in Albemarle County. It's actually not an accident, but congestion. This is at mile marker 123. Traffic backed up around 4 miles in that area right now. And if you're seeing it and we're not saying it, call the WSBA Traffic and News Tip Line 540-214-2500 and let us know.
6: WSVA's local AccuWeather for Harrisonburg and the Shenandoah Valley. Very warm for our Friday afternoon with shifting clouds and sun, the high of 88. Partly cloudy tonight, the low down to 60. Very warm again Saturday, partly sunny, the high of 89. Remaining very warm Sunday with the clouds giving way to some sun. There'll be a heavy afternoon thunderstorm, though, that could produce flooding downpours and localized damaging wind gusts, the high 87. Sun and a few clouds Monday, the high 85. I'm AccuWeather meteorologist Jason Caterina on WSVA.
5: Partly sunny skies and 80 here at WSVA. WSVA time is 12:07.
7: For News Talk 92.1 and 550 WSVA, I'm Lyndon Kaiser. Public utility crews are currently working to resolve a waterline break on South Main Street that is impacting Harrisonburg traffic near O'Reilly Auto Parts and Kaler Park Drive. City Communications Manager Mike Parks reports that the Harrisonburg Police Department and Public Works are arranging traffic management ahead of pending lane closures in the area.
8: It's almost certainly going to be southbound. It's just we got to determine, can we still use that median to keep southbound traffic moving?
7: Parks says nearby businesses will see water service impacts until the line is repaired, and there is no estimated time for when the work will be completed. At this time, drivers should also expect traffic delays in the affected area. We'll keep you updated here on WSVA and on RocktownNow.com as this story develops. U.S. Senator Mark Warner says lawmakers delayed housing reform for years, but a major bipartisan bill is finally close to reaching the president's desk. Warner helped shape part of the plan, which would convert empty commercial spaces like strip malls.

0: and old factories into housing to increase supply. Virginia Mercury reports the proposal also aims to prevent large investment firms from buying up single-family homes, something lawmakers say has made it harder for first-time buyers. Local officials often resist, arguing new projects conflict with existing zoning rules covering traffic, noise, and planning. Supporters say the bill could ease the housing crunch, but how much change communities accept may matter just as much as what Congress passes. The first U.S. drought monitor for June reveals how increased precipitation contributed to lower drought coverage over the course of a month. Rod Bain tells us by just how much.
1: Recent rains making a difference and how much drought covers the country. USDA meteorologist Brad Rippey with the latest U.S. drought monitor for the period ending June 2nd.
2: U.S. drought coverage for the lower 48 states, 58.4%. That is down 3.3 percentage points from our late April peak, so we have made a little bit of progress.
1: Although that over 58% drought coverage is nearly three times above the average coverage for this time of year, usually around 20%. However,
2: if you look at the

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1: Thank you, Lyndon. 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Coming up next, we'll update you on our local AccuWeather forecast. And Bill O'Reilly will be along with No Spin News.
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3: WSVA's local AccuWeather for Harrisonburg and the Shenandoah Valley. Partly sunny skies today with a high in the upper 80s. Winds will be south at 4 to 8 miles per hour. Tonight, expect partly cloudy skies with a low near 60. And tomorrow, a very warm day, partly sunny with a high at 89. Sunday, with the possibility of some heavy afternoon thunderstorms, high 87. Monday, sunshine with a high at 85. And Tuesday, sunny to partly cloudy with a high at 81. Looking ahead to the rest of next week, a thunderstorm in spots on Wednesday, a chance of a thunderstorm Thursday morning, and then occasional rain and a thunderstorm possible for Thursday night into Friday. Daytime highs will be in the mid-80s through Wednesday, climbing back up to the upper 80s as we head toward the end of next week. Right now, we have partly sunny skies and 80 degrees. At News Talk 92.1 and 550 WSBA.
4: 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Coming up next, the news with Mike Slater.
5: Thank you, Bill. It is Friday, June 5th, 2026. Here's what's happening today in America. Food stamp fraud, jobs way up, Bolton reaches plea deal, and Trump will be the first president to do this. It's all coming up. Then Bill's going to be here with your message of the day. But first, in a hearing, the Agriculture Secretary, Brooke Rollins, talked about how the Trump administration is combating food stamp fraud. She said the USDA has never had access to state SNAP data, that's food stamps, not until this administration demanded it. That's why every figure from years past is meaningless. From the 29 states that did share data, we've already identified at least $3 billion a year in fraud. Extrapolated nationwide, that's more than $10 billion. This isn't erroneous payments, it's fraud. In the hearing, she called out a Democrat congresswoman. She said, "You just said the quiet part out loud. Democrats want as many people on welfare as possible." She said, "I just don't think you want people to work. I think you want more people on government programs and not working." It's remarkable. Speaking of work, businesses in America added more jobs than expected in May, a signal that the economy's demand for labor is accelerating. Private sector payrolls rose by 122,000, biggest increase since January of 2025. The construction industry added 8,000 workers to its payrolls. Manufacturing, 3,000 new jobs. Trade, transportation, and utilities added 36,000. The biggest gain, though, came in education and health services, added 57,000 workers. Professional and business services, finance, and leisure and hospitality all added workers as well. John Bolton reached a plea deal over classified information. He plans to plead guilty to a single count of illegal retention of classified information and pay a fine, facing anywhere from no prison time to 5 years when he's sentenced. If he went to trial and lost, he could be facing decades in prison. The original 18-count indictment against Bolton accused him of using personal email and a messaging app to share more than 1,000 pages of notes, which included national defense information with two family members who did not have security clearances. This was as he was writing a memoir about his time in the White House. He could also face a fine of over $2 million. The president said he intends to attend Game 3 of the NBA Finals at Madison Square Garden. This would be the first sitting president to attend an NBA Finals game. And he might do two games, Game 3 and Game 4. This is at the invitation of the owner of the New York Knicks. The NBA commissioner said Donald Trump, before he ever ran for office, was a big Knicks fan.

0: First, McCarthyism, to me, communists are blacklisting traditionalists. Yeah, absolutely. Just what happened in the McCarthy era. Ed DeLauder, North Belmore, New York. This past weekend, I went to my grandchild's lacrosse tournament, and I wore my USA 250 hat. Whoa! I received numerous compliments. Told him I purchased it from Bill O'Reilly. Great hat. Wear it all the time. It is. Best hat. And I hope your granddaughter won. Robin Smith, my husband Bobby, just finished reading your book, Killing the Legends. 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I mentioned the hats, the 250 Americans. 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
3: Now the O'Reilly Update brings you something you might not know. Last week, your humble correspondent traveled to the Republic of Ireland with a stop in London. Across the pond, one issue has become the most divisive and discussed topic in Europe: migration. Here are the facts. Immigration policy for members of the European Union, the EU, is enacted by a headquarters mandate in Belgium, not in the individual countries. In the early 2000s, the EU decided to open Europe's borders to asylum seekers from the Middle East, Africa, and Southeast Asia. The results have been catastrophic. In 1999, the foreign-born population of Ireland was less than 2%. Today, that figure has exploded to 23%. In 2025, Ireland spent 1.5 billion euros to provide health care to the migrants, money Dublin does not have. A similar story is unfolding across Europe. In Germany, taxpayers hand out 25 billion euros for entitlements concerning foreign nationals. The process in Britain is slightly different. The UK left the EU in January 2020, mostly because of the migration situation. However, London still allows mass migration from its former colonies. Places like India, Pakistan, the Caribbean, Hong Kong, Africa, Egypt, and Iraq. In 1980, the foreign-born population of England was just 4%. Now it's 21%. More than 40% of London's residents were born outside the UK. Today, tension is boiling over as millions of British people protest what they consider the erasure of their ethnic culture, mostly because of all the Muslims now living in the UK. And here's something else you might not know. Just one major country in Europe does not follow the EU, and that is Poland. Back in a moment. 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Thank you for listening to the O'Reilly Update. I am Bill O'Reilly. No spin, just facts, and always looking out for you.
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2: ABC News, I'm Mike Dubusky. A better-than-expected jobs report out today finds the economy added over 170,000 jobs last month. Analysts had been expecting closer to 80,000. ABC's Taylor Dunn breaks down which industries saw the most growth.
3: Leisure and hospitality went on a hiring spree in May, adding 70,000 jobs, including 48,000 just in food services and drinking places alone. Local government also saw a strong month, and healthcare continues to show strong gains. Meanwhile, we're continuing to see a decline or stagnation in white-collar jobs. Financial activities took the biggest hit, declining by 22,000 jobs in May, and now down 107,000 jobs since a recent peak in May of 2025.
2: President Trump calling the report great. He's on his way to Chippewa Falls, Wisconsin, for a roundtable on the economy this afternoon. Russian President Vladimir Putin rejecting an offer to meet with Ukraine's President Volodymyr Zelensky. Putin speaking at the International Economic Forum today. This is ABC News.
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5: We have an accident on Route 11 on the south end of Harrisonburg. This is on Route 11 Valley Pike at the interchange with Oakwood Drive. That is close to the interchange with Cecil Wampler Road. You can expect delays if you're traveling through that area this afternoon. And also have a problem in the Charlottesville area, westbound I-64, congestion, backing up traffic about 3.5 miles. That's at mile marker 123 in the Charlottesville area. And if you're seeing it and we're not saying it, call the WSBA Traffic and News Tip Line 540-214-2500 and let us know what's going on.
6: WSVA's local AccuWeather for Harrisonburg and the Shenandoah Valley. Very warm for our Friday afternoon with shifting clouds and sun, the high of 88. Partly cloudy tonight, the low down to 60. Very warm again Saturday, partly sunny, the high of 89. Remaining very warm Sunday with the clouds giving way to some sun. There'll be a heavy afternoon thunderstorm, though, that could produce flooding downpours and localized damaging wind gusts, the high 87. Sun and a few clouds Monday, the high 85. I'm AccuWeather meteorologist Jason Caterina on WSVA.
5: We have mostly sunny skies and 81 here at WSVA. WSVA time is now 12:33.
7: For News Talk 92.1 and 550 WSVA, I'm Lyndon Kaiser. The trial of the business director of a Rockingham County assisted living facility who was arrested last year has been pushed back by 6 months. Nope, actually make that correction. The three-day trial of Michelle Ann Buckner of Penlayard concluded yesterday morning in the circuit court. However, according to online records, Buckner will have to wait until a hearing on October 13th to officially receive her sentence. The 66-year-old Buckner, who faces a felony count of abusing a vulnerable adult causing injury, was arrested in September of 2024 after deputies executed a search warrant at Willow Estates Assisted Living Facility. A Lexington man is in custody after an alleged brawl between two men in Rockbridge County ended in gunfire. At around 6 o'clock Tuesday morning, June 2nd, Sheriff Tony McFadden says deputies responded to the 100 block of Bunker Hill Mill Road for a report of an altercation between two men that allegedly involved one of the men firing a firearm at the other before fleeing the scene. Upon arrival, deputies determined that Christopher Andrew Tolley had allegedly assaulted the victim before producing a firearm and discharging it. After further investigation, the 32-year-old Tolley was located and arrested on 4 counts, including assault and battery and use of a firearm in the commission of a felony. He's currently being held without bond in Rockbridge Regional Jail and is scheduled to appear in General District Court on August 5th. June is National CPR and AED Awareness Month. For those who do not know how to perform CPR, now is a good time to learn, especially since it can double or even triple a person's chances of survival after cardiac arrest. Dr. Grant Reed is a cardiologist at the Cleveland Clinic, and he says cardiac arrest can be deadly within a matter of minutes, which is why it's important to perform CPR right away.
8: Cardiac arrest is when your heart stops beating. So that can be due to many different reasons. One of the most common reasons is a heart attack. That doesn't always lead to a cardiac arrest, but in the worst cases, it does.
7: For those who have never done it before, here are a few tips to keep in mind. First, make sure the scene is safe and have someone call 911. If you're alone,

0: phone call and put the phone on speaker and then check to see if the person is breathing and has a pulse. If not, immediately start chest compressions. And finally, the city of Harrisonburg is reminding residents that real estate taxes for the first half of 2026 are due today. According to the city's website, Harrisonburg's current tax rate is $1.01 per hundred of assessed value, a rate set by city council in April. Real estate taxes are calculated on a fiscal year basis and are billed twice a year. Payments can be made in person using the City Hall Dropbox, by mail, or online for an additional service fee. 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
1: 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So,
0: and it's going to go fast.
1: It's going to go fast. Well, I think it'll go fast because it usually does.
0: There's a history of it.
1: There's a history. Welcome into the second half of the News at Noon. I'm Frank Welt. Linda Kaiser's in the WSVA newsroom. Mario is off today on this National Donut Day. We hope you're having a good donut day today.
0: You think that's what he's doing? He's just eating a stack of donuts.
1: May the red light always be on for you.
0: Isn't that what Obi-Wan Kenobi said?
1: I got a donut day card, you know, a Hallmark card. You know, of course, that's what was written inside. Yeah. Okay, I didn't really.
0: Yeah.
1: But probably if somebody's listening gave Hallmark a new idea for a new line of greeting cards.
0: So. Look, I have no doubt that there is an official printed card for Donut Day.
1: I would not be surprised.
0: I know somewhere there is.
1: And because they're always looking for a new way to make movies and money, Royal Crown Media will then launch a series of Donut Day movies.
0: Of course, romantic.
1: Romantic movies, yes.
0: Starring Candace Cameron Bure.
1: No.
0: She's not in anymore?
1: No. She has nothing to do with that, with Hallmark anymore.
0: Oops, my bad.
1: No, bad. Don't mention her name. Don't mention her name. No.
0: Are we owned by Hallmark?
1: She left. No, we're not owned by Hallmark.
0: It's news to me.
1: No. Oh, you don't keep up with that. You need to look that up. I'm not going to get into the controversy surrounding that, but I'm just thinking if every Christmas movie from Hallmark, you know, and I watch the Hallmark movies. I love them because I know they're always going to be happy.
0: Yeah,
1: I don't need to worry, like, you know, movies that, you know, you're going to find out halfway through or whatever that somebody's, you know, going to die or some terrible thing's going to happen, you know. But they're predictable. But there's always the guy, you know, in the Hallmark Christmas movies with the white beard.
0: Yeah.
1: Who just happens to be named Chris.
0: Yes,
1: well,
0: of
1: maybe
0: course.
1: Not in every one of them. So I'm wondering for National Donut Day movies.
0: What happens?
1: Lacey Chabert will be in the movie, of course, if they want me to watch it.
0: Well, I know what it's called. I've got the title.
1: Okay, you got the title already.
0: It's called Dunkin's Donuts. And the main guy is named Duncan.
1: Uh-huh.
0: He has a donut shop. He's struggling. He's trying to get it going. She comes in to have a donut.
1: She comes back to town.
0: She comes back to
1: town. And wants a donut.
0: She hasn't had breakfast. And she comes in. And then
1: they fall in love.
0: She has some ideas how it could be better. And next thing you know, she's working there at Dunkin's Donuts.
1: Wasn't that the name of the toy shop in the Home Alone movies? Or one of the...
0: Oh, and the second one? Something like that. It's like Duncan's toy chest.
1: That's it. Yeah, okay. Yeah. Okay. Yeah, you got it. Call up Royal Crown Media and sell it to them before somebody else does.
0: It's too late.
1: Okay. Up next, Jeff Ishii. He'll be in, maybe he would get Ish a role in the movie.

0: He could be the guy who walks in and gives him a wink after giving him some wisdom.
1: He's the guy that drives the bright red old pickup. Yes. No, that's Christmas. Darn, I'm confusing my holidays again. So happy Donut Day, everyone.
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2: Taking a look at farm news from around the eastern United States, vegetable growers in the eastern U.S. are applauding an announcement from the USDA earlier this week. The federal agency will issue $1.6 billion in payments to eligible specialty crop producers in response to elevated input costs and market disruptions. In North Carolina, soybeans are looking good in early June. The latest crop condition report shows 65% of North Carolina soybeans in good to excellent condition. Pasture conditions in New York State, Pennsylvania, and Maryland are also looking fairly good as we go into June. In Maryland, 75% of pastures are rated in good to excellent condition. In Pennsylvania, that number stands at 56%, and in New York State, 81% of pastures are rated in good to excellent condition. And farmers in Virginia report recent improvements in topsoil moisture, with 62% of farmers in the Old Dominion reporting adequate soil moisture.
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2: 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Big old salute to all of our listeners in Georgia and Vermont. Our pearl of wisdom today points out, who says that money doesn't grow on trees? Banks have branches. Yeah, that's your pearl of wisdom here on the farm in Amish.
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0: We're continuing our conversation with Eric Fitzgerald, who is in charge of the Ag program at Blue Ridge Community College and also the advisor to the Blue Ridge Community College Collegiate FFA chapter. Being at the National FFA Convention, did you discover that there were other chapters throughout the country that were not aware that there's a college program? It's not just for middle and high school?
1: Absolutely. Yeah, it was funny because we had a lot of students stop by to talk with our students, and they wanted to know, you know, what their association was with FFA. And they were kind of amazed to learn that there is an option. You know, we have alumni chapters throughout Virginia and even the nation that support FFA. But at the collegiate level, there's also chapters like we have. And it does give students a chance to kind of continue working with the FFA mission. They don't necessarily compete in contests and those types of things. But again, you know, the whole thing about FFA is that we want folks to be agriculturally literate. We want to continue the service work in the agriculture community that we've been doing and the students are used to doing throughout their high school years. So it's just continuation. And yes, students were surprised that that's an option.
0: And I'm sure if you are a student and you're listening to this, you're getting ready maybe to graduate from high school, you're thinking that your next step is Blue Ridge Community College. They're going to want to call or get some information from you, Eric, to find out about how they can be part of the Blue Ridge Community College FFA.
1: Sure. So what they can do, Frank, is they can call us. I'm going to give you my cell phone number. Is that okay?
0: Sure, that's fine.
1: Sure. So they can call me at 540-830-2674. I'll be glad to come by their school and talk to them, or they can come to campus and we can talk, or they can just go to www.brcc.edu and click on search for agriculture and all of our offerings will come up and it'll tell them how to get involved. Frank, you know, one of the things that we're really trying to do right now is expand our program. We have about 60 students right now in the program in one form or another. And we want to grow that program because we're hoping that Blue Ridge will become a premier school if you want to study agriculture, and especially if you don't want to go away from home or if you want to go somewhere else, this is a great place to start and then further with a four-year degree down the road. So absolutely, we welcome calls and visits all the time.
0: We mention a lot of times when talking about Blue Ridge Community College that it may be the start or the next step toward a four-year college. You've got an automatic connection there to Virginia Tech, which is part of the Blue Ridge FFA. So I guess there's a connection there that maybe you could go on from Blue Ridge to Tech or another ag school throughout the country.
1: Yeah, sure. Some of our students do that. And, you know, in Virginia, the options for ag, if you want a four-year degree, are Virginia Tech. And then we work also with Virginia State down in Petersburg. We work with Ferrum. And also we've been doing some work with WVU. And all of those schools welcome our students. We're really trying to push ag because, you know, sometimes we don't do the best job of getting students interested in agriculture unless they're in those FFA programs. So one of our goals is to really kind of reach out to all students and say, hey, there are good opportunities in ag, whether you just want to study some ag, have some ag classes, you just want to take a two-year associate program, or if you want to go on to a four-year college, you can start right here for sure.
0: And if you are a part of a business or something that would like to support FFA, I'm sure you'd be happy to talk to those as sponsors or maybe helping out with some of the events and some of the special things that you have coming up in the years ahead.
1: Oh, absolutely. Yeah, our business community is tremendously supportive. And if anyone's looking for a way to support ag and the youth in agriculture and young adults, we just contact us because we certainly can do that. We also are starting to get calls from employers, Frank, which really is exciting, looking for students who have a background in agriculture. And so we've been able to kind of funnel some of those students into some pretty good positions in the area.
0: Well, Eric, thank you for being with us today. And if you need anything from us, feel free to give me a call and we'll talk about Blue Ridge Community College's FFA in the future.
1: Absolutely. And Frank, you're welcome to come down too. In fact, we can even enroll you in a class if you want.
0: Okay. Eric Fitzgerald, and his number, if you want to contact him, about the FFA chapter at Blue Ridge Community.

0: 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I'm Frank Wilk, and that's today's WSBA Spotlight on Valley Agriculture.
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4: From the Virginia Market News Service for Friday, June 5th, Chicago Board of Trade grain futures as of 10 a.m. Corn, July, 420 and 3 quarters, down 3 and 3 quarters. December, 448, down 3 and 3 quarters. Soybeans, July, 1128, down 1 and a half. November, 1139 and 3 quarters, down 1 and 3 quarters. Wheat, July, 584 and a quarter, up 2 and a half. September, 597 and a quarter, up 2. Grain prices in Norfolk, wheat new crop, 542. Corn, 480, new crop, 452 to 487. Soybeans, 1180, new crop, 1117 to 1152. In the Richmond-Petersburg area, corn, 440, new crop, 447. Soybeans, 1135, new crop, 1122. On the Chicago Mercantile Exchange, feeder cattle, August, 356.67, up 330. September, 353.67, up 360. Live cattle, August, 243.27, up 175. October, 236.15, up 235. Lean hogs, July, 99.45, down 215. August, 97.82, down 145. At the Rockingham auction, cows, breakers, 160 to 169. Boning, 151 to 159. Lean, 135 to 148. Bulls yield grade 1 and 2, 190. At the Monterey State Graded Lamb, Sheep, and Goat Sale, Slaughter Lambs, Wold and Shorn, Choice and Prime 1 to 3, 89 pounds, 335. 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
2: Then, of course, there was the hay. Practically all of the farmers in our town were making hay this week. Good quality hay. The quantity of hay left a little bit to be desired, but the quality of the hay was outstanding. That's according to Wally, who gave me a short summary of his hay fields down at the post office yesterday morning. He said, Ish, the sun was shining, the humidity was low, there was a gentle breeze blowing, and it was hot, but not too hot. Nice week to make hay. Wally is known for making good hay, especially off that field down by the Wampler place. Good quality horse hay. He's getting $9 a bale for it, and his customers say it is worth every penny. The kids are out of school now, and lots of folks are on vacation. June and Steve, they're on the road out to Louisa County where their daughter lives now. Bobby and Gail, they're down in South Georgia visiting his relatives on his mom's side. Bobby texted me last night. He said the drought conditions in South Georgia are far worse than we've seen around our town. He said pastures are, well, what he described as pitiful. He said a lot of cows have been sent to the auction barn in South Georgia. There's nothing to graze. Eileen is growing butternut squash this year. She's got four plants set out. Waltham butternut is the variety. Eileen says she's been growing Waltham butternut squash for years now. Delicious, easy to grow, and nutritious. She says it's got lots of fiber, beta-carotene, and potassium. Maybe she'll share some this fall. Joyce has been volunteering down at Vacation Bible School all this week. Good turnout of kids, just over 140 from what I'm told. Joyce said the theme this year for Vacation Bible School was Rainforest Falls, Exploring the Nature of God. The whole church was turned into a big indoor jungle. Vines hanging from the ceiling, artificial waterfalls, colorful birds, and howling monkeys. Joyce said those kids had a great week. But the big event of the week was all the farmers in the hayfield. Red tractors, green tractors, blue tractors, orange tractors, round bales, square bales, all making hay. Good quality hay. And other than that, nothing much happened in our town this week. I'm Ish.
3: WSBA's extended ag forecast for Harrisonburg and the Shenandoah Valley. Look for a warm couple of days coming up as we head into the weekend. Temperatures will be in the upper 80s. And we are going to see temperatures climb into the low 90s in some areas tomorrow. Sunday, a chance of thunderstorms. The next week, low to mid 80s for the first half of the week. Mid to upper 80s as we head toward the end of the week.
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5: From ABC News. I'm Mike Dubusky. The jobs picture was a lot better than expected in today's latest report from the Labor Department, with 172,000 jobs added last month and the unemployment rate remaining unchanged at 4.3%. University of Michigan economics professor Justin Wolfer says these numbers may get the attention of the Federal Reserve.
6: If you're at the Fed, what you got to do is look down the track. And down the track, what you're worried about is, what is the damage coming out of Iran? What is the ongoing damage of the trade war? We've got high inflation. That's another factor pushing interest rates up. And it turns out that we're still creating jobs. So that really takes the heat out of calls for the Fed to cut rates anytime soon.
5: The Senate passing a $70 billion immigration bill this morning, but the move is drawing criticism over its lack of provisions to stop the so-called anti-weaponization fund. Acting Attorney General Todd Blanche testified on Capitol Hill that the Justice Department is not moving forward with that fund, but Senate Majority Leader Chuck Schumer isn't buying it.
7: Republicans are trusting the word of Todd Blanche, who built a career on lying. that the administration will just drop.

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0: All right, then. The Markley, Van Camp, and Robin Show. Jamie Markley, David Van Camp, out. Back next week, there's Sky Robbins. You know what it's time for?
1: I do.
0: Yeah, you do. The five stories we're watching today.
2: 1, 2, 3, 4, 5.
0: All right, story number five. The Southern Poverty Law Center indicted 11 federal counts, including wire fraud, bank fraud, false statements to a bank, and money laundering conspiracy.
1: Jeez.
0: What are we talking about?

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1: 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This morning's latest jobs report shows employment grew more than analysts had been expecting.
2: The U.S. economy added 172,000 jobs in May, almost double what most analysts had been predicting. That lowers the risk of a recession.

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2: WSVA's local AccuWeather for Harrisonburg and the Shenandoah Valley. Very warm for our Friday afternoon with shifting clouds and sun, the high of 88. Partly cloudy tonight, the low down to 60. Very warm again Saturday, partly sunny, the high of 89. Remaining very warm Sunday with the clouds giving way to some sun. There'll be a heavy afternoon thunderstorm, though, that could produce flooding downpours and localized damaging wind gusts, the high 87. Sun and a few clouds Monday, the high 85. I'm AccuWeather meteorologist Jason Caterina on WSVA.
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4: The Markley, Van Camp, and Robin Show. Thank you very much for being here. I'm Jamie Markley, the Gen Xer. David Van Camp, the Millennial's on vacation. There's the sexy boomer, Scott Robbins. Okay, different news out there. Okay, let's do this. We haven't done this yet. I mentioned it. D.C., the gayest city in the world? I don't know that. Is that something that you would, like...
5: How do you measure that?
4: I don't know. When I heard it, I'm like, does San Francisco say, hey? Wait a second.
5: That used to be, anyway.
4: I'm not quite sure. You know, it's Pride Month, Scott.
5: I haven't heard that. Is that true?
4: Yeah.
5: Is it?
4: Started on June 1st, of course.
5: Wow, that's a silent one, isn't it? You hardly hear anything about it.
4: Yeah, that's why it's so many people that get up and say, we see you, because you'd never hear about it.
5: No, nobody reports on it.
4: Mm-hmm. This was a D.C. Mayor Muriel Bowser.
5: Okay.
4: At a big Pride Fest thing. Roll it.
6: 51 years of Pride in the future 51st state.
4: Well, that gave it away, didn't it? Yeah. Anyway, she goes on.
5: That's bold, isn't it?
4: Oh, yeah. Wow. This is what we want.
5: Okay.
6: And both movements are rooted in the same belief. Every person deserves to be seen, heard, and fully represented. We're celebrating Pride Month in the gayest city in the world.
4: Okay. So
5: gayest
4: I'm asking
5: city
4: you the
5: in
4: question.
5: The world.
4: Yes. It's quite a declaration.
5: Wow. That is quite a declaration. I want to see the evidence behind that.
4: My question to you, Scott, does that mean other cities are like, oh, no, it's on now?
5: You got to really compete for it now?
4: Yeah.
5: I guess. I mean.
4: Is there going to be a new reality show?
5: Gayest city in the world?
4: Yeah. I mean, do you start, you know, in a state, then it's like a statewide competition?
5: Well, what's the competition?
4: Like? I don't know.
5: What do you have to do?
4: Not sure. I don't know how that would work.
5: I mean, is this a stereotypical competition involving Judy Garland, or what is it?
4: I don't know.
5: Okay.
4: You're asking me? How would I know?
5: I don't know either. I'm just saying that's a heck of a declaration to make without any evidence.
4: Okay.
5: Behind it.
4: That's what I was thinking.
5: Per capita, per 1,000 people who identify as?
4: Can't really
5: prove that. They might just identify it.
4: No.
5: Okay. All right.
4: Other news out there. Spencer Pratt has lost ground.
5: God, this irritates me to no end.
4: While Steve Hilton maintains his lead.
5: Archaic ballot count.
4: Yes. That Rahman, the councilwoman.
5: The nut.
4: Yes. Spencer Pratt's lead over her for the Los Angeles mayoral contest narrowed. Steve Hilton still has his lead as governor.
5: What's your prediction? Is he going to end up winning this thing or not? Or at least in the runoff?
4: Who's that?
5: Spencer Pratt.
4: Spencer Pratt?
5: Yeah. Is he going to end up losing, and the two will be both Democrats?
4: I'm afraid of it, yeah.
5: I am, too. I'm scared to death of it. And Steve Hilton, too.
4: I didn't see the betting markets today. But from what you had yesterday, all of a sudden, it flipped.
5: It did flip.
4: And Pratt was out.
5: Yep.
4: And I don't know this. None of us really know this, but don't you kind of figure they know something?
5: We talked about it yesterday. Yeah, there's insider trading going on. Sure.
4: When you look at different things that's been bet on, whether it was when we hit Venezuela.
5: Right.
4: That was out there.
5: Yeah.
4: People were betting on it, and they were right. So something tells me they probably know.
5: You know, I'm thinking about this. I'm sure it's happened before. I'm sure there's been other cities that have taken this long to count ballots. But

0: 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And while you're having a good time, your liver is sitting there going, seriously? 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
7: All right. Nimrod's in the news. We go to Pennsylvania, where a kindergarten graduation ceremony descended into chaos. And a man has been arrested for the fighting. We actually have audio from this.
12: Oh, my God! Oh, my God! Baby! At graduation?
13: It's terrible. I can't believe that that's something that would happen. I don't know why you would fight at a kindergarten graduation.
14: Because you're endangering not only my children, but the other children that are in the room as well. We need to grow up.
7: That one person, like, watch the baby!
8: Yeah.
7: These two guys just going at it.
8: Yep.
7: Dude's been charged. Oh, my gosh.
8: Disrespect?
7: That's extra time. Though, of course, there was some disrespecting going on.
8: Absolutely.
7: Yeah.
8: Can't disrespect. I don't care where you are.
7: All right. For our Friday Five. Greatest rock albums of the 80s. There was a list put out the other day. We'll go through it. It was horrendous. So Scott and I voted on it. We corrected it.
8: It was.
7: The number 1-888-485-MVCR. The greatest rock albums of the 80s, straight ahead right here.

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3: From ABC News, I'm Mike Dubusky. 172,000 jobs were added to the U.S. economy last month. According to the Labor Department, that's almost double what experts had been expecting. But ABC's Perry Russum says it's only one piece of a complicated economic puzzle.
4: Jobs went down in the financial industry, and some analysts say this should really stop any talks, really, of a recession, with one expert telling us that recessions do not happen when the labor market is moving like this. But remember, this is just one part of the overall economy. The price of food is still up. The price of gas and oil is still up because of the Strait of Hormuz being closed as a result of the war in Iran.
3: A court hearing arguments today in the case of President Trump's new ballroom at the White House. A lower court initially had halted construction after a lawsuit brought by historic preservationists. Now the president's lawyers are appealing.
5: Much of the argument today focused on whether the group that has brought the lawsuit, the National Trust for Historic Preservation, has standing to sue. The administration argues that the plaintiffs are not injured in any way, that they're basically bringing this lawsuit because they simply don't like the design of the ballroom. And their position, as argued in court today, is that if people are walking by the White House on Pennsylvania Avenue and they don't like the look of the new ballroom, that all they have to do is just cast their eyes in a different direction and move on with their day.
3: ABC's Stephen Portnoy. Russian President Vladimir Putin has rejected an offer from Ukraine's President Volodymyr Zelensky to sit down for peace talks. It comes as the tide of that war appears to be shifting, says former Defense Department official Mick Mulroy.
6: Ukraine is seeing a shift here. We're seeing Ukraine hold Russian spring offensive essentially stagnant, and in some cases, Ukraine's even taking back territory. Ukraine keeps advancing its ability to strike long range inside Russia and inside Crimea.
3: And a judge has vacated several Trump administration policies that had paused asylum requests. You're listening to ABC News.
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3: Still no breakthrough between the U.S. and Iran. ABC's Tom Sufi Burridge in Israel says the U.S. recently boarded a tanker vessel that it says has not been flagged properly under international maritime law.
9: They say it was being used by Iran to move sanctioned oil around the globe. Now, we have seen similar incidents in that part of the world over the last few weeks. The U.S. has not only been enforcing its own U.S. military blockade on Iranian ports in the Arabian Sea, but also intercepting a number of these oil tankers, which it says is part of Iran's so-called shadow fleet to move around its oil, contrary to U.S. sanctions. So it's about upping the pressure on Iran. But of course, Iran still has control of the Strait of Hormuz.
3: Karen Reed has filed a new lawsuit against

0: two Massachusetts police departments and two former officers, accusing them of leading a corrupt investigation against her. ABC's Aaron Katursky.
1: As proof, the lawsuit quotes text messages from the policeman making disparaging remarks about women, Black Americans, Asian Americans, Arabs, and Jews. America sucks. Hitler was really onto something, one message said. Others used vulgar terms to describe Boston Mayor Michelle Wu and New England Patriots owner Robert Kraft. Proctor previously apologized for other messages disparaging Reed.
0: It comes almost a year after Reed was acquitted in the death of her boyfriend, a Boston police officer. And it's game two of the NBA Finals tonight. The Knicks take on the San Antonio Spurs. I'm Mike Dubosky, ABC News.
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3: For News Talk 92.1 and 550 WSBA, I'm Carolyn Unger. The three-day jury trial of the business director of Rockingham County Assisted Living Facility, who was arrested last year, concluded yesterday morning in the circuit court. However, according to online records, Michelle Ann Buckner of Penn Laird will have to wait until a hearing on October 13th to officially receive her sentence. A Lexington man is in custody after an alleged brawl between two men in Rockbridge County ended in gunfire. June is National CPR and AED Awareness Month. For those who do not know how to perform CPR, now is a good time to learn, especially since it can double or even triple a person's chances of survival after cardiac arrest. And the city of Harrisonburg is reminding residents that real estate taxes for the first half of 2026 are due today. As for the forecast this afternoon, very warm with shifting clouds and sun, high 88. Tonight, partly cloudy, low 60. For WSVA News, I'm Carolyn Unger.
4: Are you ready?
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9: The Markley, Van Camp, and Robbins Show. Jamie Markley, David Van Camp, who's on vacation back next week. There's Scott Robbins. It's Friday. That always feels good. That means our Friday Five, our countdown. And it starts like this.
5: The countdown is on.
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9: Ah, yes, the Friday Five countdown. Sometimes it's a holiday. Sometimes it's something in the news. Sometimes it's something we see. The other day, Scott, we saw the top 100 rock albums of the 80s put out by Ultimate Classic Rock.
13: Yeah.
9: And after seeing the list, I had to look up, who's the editor of this? Who wrote this?
13: Yeah, who did?
9: Who contributed to this list?
13: Bad. It was bad.
9: Some people with their writing from the left. And their number two album, rock album of the 80s, was The Cure, Disintegration.
13: Yeah, there's some musical snobbery that goes on these publications.
9: Oh, my goodness.
13: Always has been.
9: All through the list.
13: Where were the Pogues? They're in there somewhere.
9: Oh, of course.
13: Yeah.
9: Yeah. Remain in Light, Talking Heads at 8. I don't have anything against the Talking Heads.
13: I don't either, but I mean, I understand what you're saying. I mean, you know, please.
9: When you look at all these great rock
13: albums.
9: Well,
13: the 80s, there were some big albums.
9: Monsters. Man. Yes. So the number's 1-888-485-MVCR. So we did our own list. Just Scott and I.
13: Yeah.
9: Greatest rock albums of the 80s. We've done greatest albums of the 80s before, not just rock.
13: This is rock albums.
9: So you're Michael Jackson, not in there.
13: Darn.
9: Or you're Madonna. That would be pop.
13: Yeah, that's, yeah, too poppy.
9: Yeah. All right, let's get right to it.
13: We're looking for rock records, so here we go.
9: First up, Brent from OKC. Brent, what's going on?
14: Brent, hey, how are you guys?
9: Fantastic, good, man. Thanks for checking in.
14: Hey, I was going to comment that the people who put that list out that you were talking about earlier in the week, a bunch of soy boys, man. What in the world is that crap?
9: Yeah. I'm right there with you, Brent.
13: We're on board with you.
9: Yeah, dude. So what are you thinking?
14: Scotty, I'm thinking, man, it's the ultimate number one, baby. AC/DC back in black.
9: Brent, you're going to have a great...

0: No, that was, yeah, that was a good show. The best I saw him was years later when he did all, like, the greatest hits.
1: Yeah. This one, he was promoting what? Diamonds and Pearls? Was that it?
0: No, it was the Symbol album.
1: The Symbol album, yes.
0: It had seven on it.
1: Did a bunch of songs from that.
0: My Name is Prince.
1: Yeah.
0: And I am funky. When it comes to funk, I am the junkie.
1: Yeah.
0: Thank you.
1: Prince.
0: All right. Don from Oregon checking in. Hey, Don.
2: Hey, how you guys doing?
0: Doing great, good. Man. How are you?
2: I'm awesome as always. Your call screener is a great dude. And I think that Scott's snarky attitude makes the show.
1: Oh, thank you.
0: Yes. We got Greg and Andres behind. Thanks, guys. And yes, Scott does make the show.
2: Very good.
0: I wouldn't want to ever do it without him.
2: I listen to you guys every day. So, Appetite for Destruction, Guns N' Roses.
1: Oh, yeah.
0: Oh,
3: number two.
0: I'm glad that it is your snarky attitude that makes the show, because it's not your musical taste, because you're always dissing Guns N' Roses.
1: I like this album, though.
0: You don't, though.
1: But I got no problem with this. I still will crank
0: you like
1: up.
0: You like the hits
1: Welcome
0: on this
1: to the
0: album.
1: Jungle, Sweet Child, I like. Yeah.
0: Yeah. I know.
1: There it is.
0: Yeah. I know. There you go. Got that. But, I mean, I'll play, you know, something like... And I'm like, yeah, man, this is a great song. What is this? You're like, I don't know. It's something that you played for me before. It's Mr. Brownstone, bro.
1: Okay. I like a couple of songs.
0: Right.
4: I love the album.
1: Yeah.
0: You don't know Rocket Queen?
1: I will give credit where credit is due, though. These guys changed a lot of things.
0: Oh, yeah, dude.
1: I mean,
0: it was a shot of rock and roll.
1: Oh, yeah. It was much needed at the time.
0: No doubt. Yeah. Good stuff.
1: They were dirty and raw. And
0: the street urchins.
1: Yes.
0: Okay. Who's up next? Mike in California. Hello, Mike.
5: Hey, how's it going?
0: It's going great. How's the vote count going?
5: Oh, slow.
0: Jeez.
5: You know, this,
0: how frustrated are people, man?
1: Yeah, how angry are they right now?
5: I'm just so used to it, it doesn't matter.
1: Yeah,
5: the
1: guess
5: song
1: you
5: Creep
1: would be.
5: Is faster than the vote count here.
1: There you go.
0: That's a great take, man.
5: A couple other things. So, one, I just got on my YouTube feed today a new Tesla song from a couple weeks ago. And
0: yes.
5: Believe it or not, it's a cover.
0: It is a cover. I played it for Robbins, and he rolled his eyes. He's like, of course it is.
1: Best bar band in America.
5: But then another one. Sometimes we think your show, my wife and I, is a call and response, because whenever you and Scott set it up, my wife and I, sitting together listening to the show, will do the same thing and go, racist.
1: Yep.
0: You're killing me, Mike.
1: Yep.
0: That's
5: well,
0: funny.
5: Yep. My choice is one of my favorite albums ever, Hysteria by Def Leppard.
0: Oh, good call, dude.
1: Good record, too.
0: And you know what? Where is our Def Leppard? Here's the deal. It was between that and Pyromania, and ended up going, honestly, with Pyromania. But we could play the whole, all the hits. And Hysteria sold more, to be honest.
1: Yep.
0: But it was the personal life put Pyromania ahead. And that is our number four. Oh, yeah, because it was between that and number five. Oh, yes, of course. And number five was your pick, but number four sold more because that was the tiebreaker. So, yeah, we'll go through all the Def Leppard stuff.
1: Pyromania, good. I like that. It was a huge, huge record. Huge.
0: And so was Hysteria.
1: Yeah, they were both big.
0: What was weird about Hysteria when it came out, it kind of was stiffing. It was like... They come out with Women, probably not the best first single, and then Animal did okay, but it wasn't until Sugar. Pour Some Sugar on Me, and then the thing exploded.
1: Blew up.
0: And you at Top 40 were playing that.
1: Oh, yeah.
0: All right. Let's go to Dave from Oregon. Hello, Dave.
6: And so was Hysteria.
1: Dave.
0: Dave.
7: Hello. How are you guys?
0: Yeah, hey, Dave.
7: Guys?
0: Good, going great, man.
7: Hey, let's say Dire Straits, Brothers in Arms.
0: Oh, yeah. David right now is very happy he's on vacation.
1: Yeah, he's not a fan of Dire Straits at all.
0: He thinks Mark Knopfler's a bad person.
1: Yeah.
0: I don't quite understand it. But he hates
1: what Mark Knopfler ever did to him.
0: Oh, this is just one of the hits. Had Money for Nothing.
1: Yeah.
0: Yeah, So Far Away.
1: Yeah, Walk of Life.
0: Yeah.

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7: As America marks its 250th anniversary, the story of our nation isn't just found in history books. 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
8: In 1781, British General Charles Cornwallis recognized the Shenandoah Valley as a critical lifeline for American troops. British troops and loyalist raiding parties burned crops, seized livestock, and disrupted travel routes. 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
1: ABC News, I'm Mike Dabosky. The latest report from the Labor Department finds jobs numbers came in far better than expected, adding about 172,000 positions in the month of May. A three-judge panel in Virginia heard arguments today in the case of President Trump's planned ballroom at the White House. ABC's Karen Travers.
2: The Justice Department has been pointing to the recent shootings, the one that was at the White House Correspondents' Dinner, the shooting that was here near the White House just a couple of weeks ago, to say that there is a security issue and that it's not just about trying to build an event space at the White House, but that this facility will also have a national security impact, talking about things like medical facilities, the bomb shelters, a hospital, as the president has talked about, as well as things built on top to secure this entire complex here at the White House.
1: A federal judge has thrown out several Trump administration policies which had halted asylum claims from around the world. This is ABC News.

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0: It was astounding. Your comments are astounding, Senator. You mentioned a few words, horrific. I think to the American taxpayer that's been ripped off by people who came to this country, to rip them off, that's horrific. You talk about bizarre. No, it's my time now. It's my time. You went over time. It's my time. Bizarre is the idea that you would be here in this committee defending violent murderers from being deported, that you would be defending violent rapists from being deported, that you would defend people who took advantage of the good people of this country, their taxpayer dollars. That is bizarre. A terrorist who kills American citizens. You know what's bizarre is your defense of that. So forgive me if your 24 million Americans should be, or naturalized citizens should be afraid. That's ridiculous. You have no. You have nothing but fear mongering here. What I'm saying in this bill is.
1: Oh, we got to hear the rest of that.
2: Yeah,
1: we
2: got to hear the rest of it. And
1: the trifecta. Well done. Yes. And Nimrod's in the news, all coming up right here.

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3: News update. Well, Chuck Schumer, very upset, ripping into Senate Republicans for passing billions in ICE and Border Patrol funding.
4: And they did. Got her through.
3: Yeah. Well, that's what the American people want.
4: Yeah.
3: So just deal with it.
4: Yeah.
3: And now we go to Nimrod's. Let's go.
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6: I love the poorly educated.
3: All right. Have to make it quick. Nimrod's the news. We go to Venice, Florida. Deputies with the Sarasota County Sheriff's responded to the Walmart. Guy accidentally shot himself in the groin. Everybody's going to be okay, but the pride there and it might be a while before. Yeah, and that's Nimrod's in the news.
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0: the flight to Los Angeles. The nose of the plane crashing down, one expert we spoke with said the leading theory in this is that maintenance was being done on the aircraft and something went wrong. Authorities, of course, are going to investigate.
1: ABC's Rhiannon Alley. Several crew members were on board, but no one was seriously hurt. I'm Mike Dubosky, ABC News.
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4: Got quite a few problems to tell you about. First off, on I-64 at mile marker 102 in Albemarle County. This is on Afton Mountain. There is a vehicle crash there. The east left shoulder, left lane, and right shoulder are all closed. Significant backups in that area. We've also got a disabled track trailer on I-81 at mile marker 238. That is just before, let's see here, this is actually just past Mount Crawford. That is the south right shoulder is closed there, and there is a little bit of a delay there. We are also still looking at that water main break on South Main Street in Harrisonburg, so expect some major delays there as well. And we will get more information from Carolyn coming up on that. No other problems that we're seeing, but if you're seeing it and we're not saying it, call the WSBA Traffic and News Tip Line at 540-214-2500 and let us know.
5: WSVA's local AccuWeather for Harrisonburg and the Shenandoah Valley. Very warm for our Friday afternoon with shifting clouds and sun, a high of 88. Partly cloudy tonight, the low down to 60. Very warm again Saturday, partly sunny, the high of 89. Remaining very warm Sunday with the clouds giving way to some sun. There'll be a heavy afternoon thunderstorm, though, that could produce flooding downpours and localized damaging wind gusts, the high 87. Sun and a few clouds Monday, the high 85. I'm AccuWeather meteorologist Jason Caterina on WSVA.
4: Right now, we are at 84 degrees with clear, sunny skies here at WSVA. 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
6: For News Talk 92.1 and 550 WSBA, I'm Carolyn Unger. Traffic is currently restricted to one lane in each direction on South Main Street as public utility crews continue working to resolve a water line break that is impacting Harrisonburg traffic near O'Reilly Auto Parts and Kaler Park Drive. City Communications Manager Mike Park says it is important for crews to first mark any potential utility lines in the area before attempting to reach the rupture.
7: That's something that we always have to do, to make sure that we don't accidentally get into a gas line or power line or something that may be under the road. And until that work is done, we cannot begin excavating to get down to the break.
6: Parks reports that water service has been shut off for 24 businesses in the immediate area and that current lane restrictions could possibly be in place throughout into this evening. There remains no estimated time of completion for this project. Virginia U.S. Senator Mark Warner says lawmakers delayed housing reform for years, but a major bipartisan bill is finally close to reaching the president's desk. Warner helped shape part of the plan, which would convert empty commercial spaces like strip malls and old factories into housing to increase supply. The proposal reportedly aims to also prevent large investment firms from buying up single-family homes, something lawmakers say has made it harder for first-time buyers. Opponents argue new projects conflict with existing zoning rules covering traffic, noise, and planning. Shenandoah County Sheriff Tim Carter has released a monthly update on his drug interdiction team's proactive efforts to keep illegal narcotics out of the community. During the month of May, Carter says deputies conducted targeted operations and traffic enforcement focused on identifying criminal activity connected to narcotics trafficking and other related offenses.
8: Here are the drug interdiction statistics for the month of May 2026. 76 traffic stops, 13 summonses issued, 4 probation searches, 19 warrants served, 12 total arrests, and 6 canine callouts.
6: Carter reports the team seized 370 grams of methamphetamine, 66 grams of cocaine, and 10 grams of mushrooms. Stolen firearms were also recovered. Anyone with information related to illegal

0: narcotic activity should contact the Shenandoah County Sheriff's Office. Stanton City Schools has announced its 2026 Summer Meal Service Program schedule, which provides meals to students participating in various programs throughout the summer months. The Stanton City Eats School Nutrition Program will provide breakfast, lunch, and snack services at schools and community locations through July 28th. 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
1: Thank you, Carolyn. How are you this afternoon?
0: I'm good. It's really warm outside.
1: It is very warm outside, yes.
0: Yeah, but other than that, you know, it's been a good day. It's Friday, so it is, I'm excited for the weekend.
1: Yes. It's going to be hot tomorrow as well.
0: Oh, if only it was already summer.
1: Yeah.
0: You know?
1: Hey, let's see.
0: The 21st.
1: Yeah, so, only a couple more weeks.
0: Yeah.
1: So then it'll make sense.
0: Yeah, it'll start making sense.
1: Yeah.
0: Right now, it just doesn't make sense at all.
1: Yeah. So. At least it's June and not May still.
0: Yeah, exactly.
1: Yeah.
0: Exactly.
1: Yeah. But yes, it's good to see you.
0: Yeah, good to see you
1: too. I've been in and out the past couple of weeks. My mother-in-law has been out of town for 3 weeks now. My sister-in-law had a baby. So she went out to help with that, of course.
0: Mm-hmm.
1: And yes, her and now my father-in-law, he went out last weekend. And so they're both coming back tomorrow. So we'll be back to the normal schedule next week. Looking forward to that. So yes, I had to take care of my son over the past couple of weeks.
0: Yeah. How's he doing?
1: He's doing good. He is 8 months old.
0: Mm.
1: He just turned 8 months old on Tuesday.
0: Yeah.
1: So we're getting there. He wants to crawl really bad. He gets so frustrated that he can't.
0: Oh.
1: And so we're trying really hard.
0: Yeah.
1: So,
0: yeah.
1: Yeah. But
0: he's
1: we're
0: adorable.
1: Getting there. Thank you.
0: He's just great.
1: Yes. Everyone is like, did you know you have the cutest kid? And I'm

0: Incredible.
1: I'm going to always get to
0: I already know I'm getting a vinyl. Mm-hmm. Deciding between a t-shirt or a sweatshirt. I have too many of both. Right. So it's, you know, it's not much of a debate, but
1: yeah.
0: Yeah. Any concerts you're interested in right now?
1: Yeah. So coming up, not next weekend, but the weekend after, whenever I head out on my vacation, I'm going to be going to Indiana for a couple days. I'm going to see MGK while I'm there.
0: Ooh.
1: Then we're going to fly to Arizona to see said baby that we were talking about. And then coming up at the end of July, I'm going to see Joe.
0: Nice.
1: And then a week later, I'm going to see 5 Seconds of Summer. So yeah. Looking forward to all of those.
0: And of course, you know, Phoebe Bridgers just announced a tour today.
1: Yes.
0: And I was telling my friends, I was like, we need to really lock in on this
1: game
0: one.
1: Plan.
0: And it's like, this is not a game. This is real life.
1: Yeah. Yeah. Well, at least she has taken notes. She's doing bigger venues.
0: Yeah.
1: So.
0: And I've been to Capital One Arena and I do like that venue. I saw Kelsey Ballerini there.
1: Yeah.
0: And the bag policy is a little weird because it's a clear bag policy, but we still had to have our bags searched for some reason.
1: Yeah,
0: it was, you know, but you know what, whatever needs to happen for safety. And I am curious with the Ariana Grande concert, because I was looking at the Barclays Center and how that, and they seem to be a bit loose with their bag policy, but I'm like, I'm going to still take my clear bag just in case. But
1: yeah, definitely.
0: Yeah. Any interesting bag policies with your shows or?
1: Not that I know of. I usually, anymore, I don't take bags in. Mm-hmm. I usually just make sure I have on shorts that have a pocket on each side so I can have my keys and wallet and my phone. That's all I need. Because I already have my hair up, so I don't have to worry about taking a hair tie. So
0: yeah.
1: That's what I do anymore. I don't bother with a bag.
0: Yeah. I am wondering if I should go ahead and like invest in one of those wallets, like the magnet wallets that stick on the back of your phone.
1: My husband has one of those.
0: Yeah. Because I'm like, I would, you know, I should have my ID on me.
1: Yeah.
0: And, you know, that kind of stuff. And because everyone is saying, in terms of Ariana Grande, it's like, use the tap feature on stuff. I'm like, yeah, but I should have like my ID on me.
1: Yeah, definitely.
0: So, and I don't want to do the thing where I like open my case and put it inside, you know?
1: Yeah.
0: That's old school stuff.
1: Whatever you got to do.
0: Whatever you got to do.
1: Yeah.
0: But, you know, but yeah, concert season, vacation season, I'm ready for it.
1: Yeah,
0: I'm
1: definitely
0: excited.
1: Yeah, definitely looking forward to it. So we will check in again with you at the bottom of the hour.
0: Sounds good.
1: Coming up, we are going to hear from Miss Emily Winter. We're going to find out about all the things coming up in downtown Harrisonburg this weekend. It's going to be a beautiful weekend today, tomorrow, and then Sunday. A little bit of rain coming in, but shouldn't affect too much stuff. But we will talk about all of that coming up in just a moment right here on Late Afternoons for a Friday afternoon on WSVA. 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
6: Got a couple of problems to tell you about. One that just happened on I-81 northbound. It is at mile marker 230. As you are approaching the Fort Defiance area, there is a crash there. Not sure of any lane closures at the moment. Oh, it looks like it just updated here. Let's take a look. And that is actually something else. That is a disabled vehicle near mile marker 231. Let's take a look at the cameras here. And looks like there is a bit of a slowdown northbound. So just be aware of that. We will work to get some more information. The big problem that we have is actually on I-64 that is eastbound at mile marker 102 in the Afton Mountain area. The east left shoulder, left lane, and right shoulder are closed. Traffic backups approximately 1.5 miles in that area, so be aware of that. Also expect some delays on South Main Street in Harrisonburg as they are still working to repair a water main break that is near the O'Reilly Auto Parts, so expect some delays there. No other problems that we're seeing, but if you're seeing it, we're not saying it. Call the WSVA Traffic and News Tip Line at 540-214-2500 and let us know. WSVA's local AccuWeather forecast for Harrisonburg and the Shenandoah Valley, mostly sunny and very warm today, a high of 88. Tonight, partly cloudy, a low down to 59. Tomorrow, very warm with partial sunshine, a high of 88. Sunday, remaining very warm with clouds yielding to some sun. Could see a heavy thunderstorm in the afternoon, which could bring flooding downpours and localized damaging wind gusts, and a high of 87. Right now, we are at 85 degrees with clear sunny skies at WSVA. WSVA time is now 3:22.
7: We're pleased to be joined by Emily Winter from Harrisonburg Downtown Renaissance to talk about what's happening this weekend in downtown Harrisonburg. Emily, how are you?
8: Doing great. It is a lovely day today in downtown, and I'm very excited because it's also First Friday.
7: I was going to say it already feels like summer. Like, I'm already ready for summer.
8: Yes, it's definitely summer here in downtown, and it's much needed, I think.
7: And like you said, it's First Fridays. 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
8: Yeah, so if you're unfamiliar with First Fridays, this is a program by the Arts Council of the Valley where different art will pop up, not just in downtown, but all over Harrisonburg. So you'll see new art at different galleries, at different businesses. There'll be live music. There's even improv performances, free museum admission, and a lot more. Some of the highlights for today is we have First Fridays free at Explore More Museum. So if you're interested in the Children's Museum, there's free admission from 5 to 7, and they're also doing some arts and crafts as well. There is an open dance rehearsal as well as a dance party at the Harrisonburg Dance Cooperative. So it's not just visual art, it's also performance art as well. Definitely check that out. The whole program, all the art, all the openings are going to be this evening from 5 to 7, and we have a full roundup of those shows on our website and on our social media as well.
7: And before we move on to tomorrow, is there anything else people should know about what's going on this Friday night?
8: Yeah, a bunch of other fun things happening this evening. Over at Pale Fire Brewing, we have some live music from Tina and Her Pony. This is a free show. It's starting at 7 p.m. June is also Pride.

0: month. So the Friendly City Safe Space is doing a Pride kickoff party this evening as well. It's all ages. There's going to be karaoke, a movie, food and drink, lots of fun. That's happening from 6 to 10 p.m. in their space. And then we have some more music events happening this evening. This evening is the first of two final showcases at the Golden Pony. So send the Golden Pony out on a high note with performances from Valkyrie, Earthling, Crab Action, Ooga Booga, Tannen Hansen, and some other ones. That is from 6:30 till midnight, $10 at the door. And then Restless Moons is also doing a really cool concert series this evening over there from 7 to 10 p.m. We have 16 different local bands, each playing a song from 1991. So this is a fundraiser for the Rocktown House of Music. It's sure to be a really good time. Again, that one's at Restless Moons. And yeah, a lot of things happening tonight.
1: I was going to say, it sounds like a really eventful night. So let's go on to tomorrow, Saturday. Anything interesting going on tomorrow?
0: Yeah, a bunch of things on Saturday as well. Of course, in the morning, we have our weekly group run that meets at Black Sheep Coffee every Saturday at 7 a.m. They do, I believe, a three-mile jaunt around downtown, so it's really great to get those muscles going, get some exercise, as well as see the sights. Also, the farmer's market will be open tomorrow morning, 8 until 1 p.m., so you can shop that beautiful local summer produce, handmade artisan goods. There'll be live music there as well, so that's sure to be a good time. And then we have some pop-up exhibits over at the Smith House Gallery. The VMFA Artmobile will be here for America's 250th birthday, which is really exciting. So you can see some artwork. You can see some really cool displays celebrating the 250th anniversary of America. That is starting at 9 a.m. Saturday as well.
1: Well, so far it sounds like a really eventful weekend.
0: Yeah. Yeah. And if you're looking for some evening things happening on Saturday, it's not just the morning that has you covered. We also have some evening things as well. Sagebird is doing a Butts Up summer kickoff that goes until 8 p.m. Food, drinks, games, whole bunch of giveaways. That one's super fun. And it is a fundraiser for the Shenandoah National Park, which is always great. BMC Bakes is starting a new event series in the summer where they'll be open from 6 to 10 p.m. for a chill evening of games, reading, and they'll have some like snacky foods available as well. And then, of course, the second of the two showcases at the Golden Pony will be on Saturday. The time for that will be 6:30 till midnight, $10 again at the door. And yeah, Saturday's going to be a very busy day.
1: We're pleased to be joined by Emily Winter from Harrisonburg Downtown Renaissance to talk about what's going on this weekend in downtown Harrisonburg. So we've talked about tonight and also tomorrow. So let's end the weekend on Sunday. What all is going on Sunday?
0: Yeah, Sunday is definitely a great day if you are looking to stay active this summer. We have a lot of different workout classes that I'd love to highlight for Sunday. Every morning at Sagebird Cider Works at 10 a.m., you can do a yoga class that's hosted by the center. This one includes a drink, which is really fun, and that's just $13 for a ticket. But we also have hot Pilates, which starts at 10 a.m. as well over at Yoga Soul. So if you're ready to sweat, tone, burn some calories, that is going to be the place for you, again, at Yoga Soul at 10 a.m. If you're looking for a later workout class, Power Vinyasa will be at the center from 4 to 5:15. That will be in the studio, but it's hosted by a virtual instructor, so that's pretty cool. And then if you're looking to maybe get some dancing in over at the Harrisonburg Dance Cooperative, they'll be hosting an intermediate Irish step dancing class from 6 to 8 p.m. as well. So a lot of ways to move your body on Sunday to get your week started.
1: Definitely sounds like it. Anything going on Sunday night?
0: Sunday night, I mean, definitely take advantage of the beautiful weather. We have tons of outdoor dining options in downtown, so definitely take advantage of that and see some of the local art downtown. And then next weekend, I also want to preview, we have Best Weekend Ever. This is our big summer festival series. It's open to all ages. It's free. There's tons of local live music all across downtown. We'll have Sip and Stroll active, so you can get a beer, wine, cider, a cocktail, and walk around the festival with it, which is really cool. There'll be pop-up putt-putt. There'll be Camp Liberty Street activities and tons and tons and

0: tons of other things too. So definitely check out our website, downtownharrisonburg.org, for that information, as well as information about the weekend events this weekend too.
1: Well, it sounds really packed. It sounds like there's a lot of options. Is there anything I didn't ask you about that you want people to know about what's going on this weekend?
0: I think that pretty much covers it. It's going to be a big Z weekend. Don't let that bother you. Tons of free parking. And we look forward to seeing you all soon.
1: All right. Thank you so much and have a great weekend.
0: Yep. Have a great weekend.
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3: I'm Dan Loney with Your Money Now. The slide of cryptocurrency is continuing on Friday. Bitcoin prices fell below 60,000 for the first time since October of 2024. We're also seeing sharp losses to firms tied to the sector. Coinbase is down almost 9%. Circle is off more than 12%, and Strategy has lost about 10% in Friday trading. Amazon has unveiled its latest robot for its fulfillment centers. The next-gen Proteus can take commands in conversational language to complete tasks. It also delivers items in a warehouse. Now, the original Proteus is used in numerous warehouses across the U.S. and handles carts up to 400 pounds. The new robot will be rolled out in Europe in the first half of 2027. Wall Street indexes are sharply lower. Dow Industrial Average is down more than 600 points. The NASDAQ is off about 1,000 points. West Texas crude was down 3% today, settling at $90.27 a barrel. And that's your money.
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2: Well, Mario is off this afternoon, so you're stuck with me, that's Jacqueline Dobrin, along with Carolyn Unger in the WSVA newsroom. We will hear from her coming up in just a moment.
5: ABC News, I'm Mike Dabusky. President Trump says the Department of National Intelligence is too big and is pushing for incoming acting director Bill Pulte to downsize the organization in charge of the nation's spy agencies. Oral arguments today in the case of the White House ballroom. A lower court had ordered construction to stop following a lawsuit from preservationists. Now the president's lawyers are asking an appeals court to throw out that move. ABC's Stephen Portnoy.
6: One of the judges, Patricia Millette, who's an Obama appointee, really pressed the Justice Department on how far the president can go, whether the president could tear down the White House or maybe even if he wanted to, take down the Statue of Liberty, and whether anyone could sue to stop him. And the answer from the government's lawyer was, quote, "I think that's right."
5: Brendan Banfield has been sentenced to life in prison after being convicted earlier this year for murdering his wife, Christine, and Joseph Ryan. The man Banfield wanted to take the fall for his wife's murder. This is ABC News.
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2: Taking a look at the roads out there. First of all, expect some delays on South Main Street in Harrisonburg this afternoon. They are still working to repair a water main break there. Also, expect some delays on I-81. There are several different disabled vehicles. One in the Fort Defiance area that's snarling traffic just a little bit. Also in the Mount Sydney area and also near Mount Crawford. So be aware of those. You could see a little bit of a slowdown. Our major slowdown is on I-64 at mile marker 102 in Albemarle County. This is near Afton Mountain and there is a crash there. The east left shoulder and left lane and right shoulder are all closed. Traffic backups still approximately 2 miles in that area. No other problems that we're seeing, but if you're seeing it and we're not saying it, call the WSVA Traffic and News tip line at 540-214-2500 and let us know.
7: WSVA's local AccuWeather for Harrisonburg and the Shenandoah Valley. Very warm for our Friday afternoon with shifting clouds and sun, the high of 88. Partly cloudy tonight, the low down to 60. Very warm again Saturday, partly sunny, the high of 89. Remaining very warm Sunday with the clouds giving way to some sun. There'll be a heavy afternoon thunderstorm, though, that could produce flooding downpours and localized damaging wind gusts, the high 87. Sun and a few clouds Monday, the high 85. I'm AccuWeather meteorologist Jason Caterina on WSVA.
2: Right now we are at 85 degrees with clear sunny skies at WSVA. WSVA news time is now 3:33.

0: For News Talk 92.1 and 550 WSBA, I'm Carolyn Unger. The three-day jury trial of the business director of a Rockingham County assisted living facility who was arrested last year concluded yesterday morning in the circuit court. However, according to online records, Michelle Ann Buckner of Penn Laird will still have to wait until the hearing on October 13th to officially receive her sentence. In the meantime, the judge ordered a pre-sentence report be prepared to provide a comprehensive background and evaluation of the defendant before that hearing. The 66-year-old Buckner, who faces a felony count of abusing a vulnerable adult causing injury, was arrested in September of 2024 after deputies executed a search warrant at Willow Estates assisted living facility. A Lexington man is in custody after an alleged brawl between two men in Rockbridge County ended in gunfire. WSVA's Lyndon Kaiser has this report.
1: At around 6 o'clock Tuesday morning, June 2nd, Sheriff Tony McFadden says deputies responded to the 100 block of Bunker Hill Mill Road for a report of an altercation between two men that allegedly involved one of the men firing a firearm at the other before fleeing the scene. Upon arrival, deputies determined that Christopher Andrew Tolley had allegedly assaulted the victim before producing a firearm and discharging it. After further investigation, the 32-year-old Tolley was located and arrested on four counts, including assault and battery and use of a firearm in the commission of a felony. He's currently being held without bond in Rockbridge Regional Jail and is scheduled to appear in General District Court on August 5th. For WSVA News, I'm Lyndon Kaiser.
0: Thank you, Lyndon. June is National CPR and AED Awareness Month. For those who do not know how to perform CPR, now is a good time to learn, especially since it can double or even triple a person's chances of survival after cardiac arrest. Dr. Grant Reed is a cardiologist at the Cleveland Clinic, and he says cardiac arrest can be deadly within a matter of minutes, which is why it is important to perform CPR right away.
2: Cardiac arrest is when your heart stops beating. So that could be due to many different reasons. One of the most common reasons is a heart attack. That doesn't always lead to a cardiac arrest, but in the worst cases, it does.
0: For those who have never done it before, here are a few tips to keep in mind. First, make sure the scene is safe and have someone call 911. If you are alone, call and put the phone on speaker and then check to see if the person is breathing and has a pulse. If not, immediately start chest compressions. The city of Harrisonburg is reminding residents that real estate taxes for the first half of 2026 are due today. According to the city's website, Harrisonburg's current tax rate is $1.01 per hundred of assessed value, a rate set by city council in April. Real estate taxes are calculated on a fiscal year basis and are billed twice a year. Payments can be made in person using the City Hall drop box, by mail, or online for an additional service fee. For more information, visit the City of Harrisonburg website. For News Talk 92.1 and 550 WSVA, I'm Carolyn Unger.
3: Thank you, Carolyn. WSVA time is 3:36. You're listening to Late Afternoons. I'm Jacqueline Dobrin, along with Carolyn Unger in the WSVA newsroom. It is a beautiful Friday afternoon. It is 85 degrees. We have clear, sunny skies. What more could we ask for?
0: Well, maybe like a little bit of a breeze.
3: Yeah, a breeze would be nice. Yeah, that would
0: not
3: be
0: like
3: nice.
0: Hot air. Yeah. You know, that I've said before that those are my least favorite days, you know, where when it's really warm out and there's a breeze, but then it's hot. Yeah. It's just like you're not helping at all.
3: Yeah. No, I'm scared for a couple weeks from now. Mm-hmm. I'm going to Arizona in the dead middle of summer. So that's going to be interesting for me. I have been to Arizona before, but I went in the dead middle of winter.
0: Yeah.
3: So it was still like in the 70s then.
0: Mm-hmm.
3: So now I'm going to be dealing with literally double the temperature. It's going to be probably 120 degrees when I go. So
0: yeah,
3: that will be interesting.
0: Definitely bring the sunscreen. That's for sure.
3: Yeah. Well, I'm hoping since we'll be going to visit a newborn, we're just going to be inside the whole time.
0: Yeah.
3: So
0: just natural sunlight coming inside. And that's it.
3: Yeah. The only sun time that I'm going to get is when we go to In-N-Out.
0: Exactly.
3: So which we will probably do at least three times.
0: Do you have like one of those big hats to wear with like a drawstring?
3: You know, I'm going to have to get one of those.
0: Yeah. Yeah.
3: I know my son has one. Mm-hmm. It doesn't have a little drawstring, but he does have a little sun hat.
0: Mm-hmm.
3: And then I know my husband does as well. So if he's not taking it, then I'm going to take it. So, but we'll see. We'll see how it goes. So,
0: yeah, those are a must need. I remember going to the Dominican Republic for my fellowship and my dad was very pushy about giving me one of his hats. He has multiple of those hats.
3: Well, of course, yes.
0: Yeah, he's a redhead. So,
3: yes.
0: and he was very

0: much like, no, you should bring this. And I was like, yeah, fine. And we were going to an island, and it turns out, I think that day, because it was our last day, mm-hmm. and apparently that was the day like the sun was the closest to the equator.
1: Oh, wow.
0: And I did get burned, mm-hmm. you know, it was inevitable.
1: Yeah. Yeah.
0: But
1: it's always the first or last day.
0: Right.
1: Always.
0: And it was like our day of like relaxation and everything, because it was, you know, a study abroad program. Mm-hmm. And I was fine. My face was okay.
1: Right.
0: My hand got a little burned,
1: yeah.
0: but it would have been a lot worse if I didn't wear the hat.
1: Yeah. If you didn't have the big old hat.
0: Yeah. One poor girl had sun poisoning.
1: Oh yeah.
0: On her face.
1: Yeah. That happened to me the first time I went to Florida when I was like 12.
0: Yeah.
1: First day.
0: Oh.
1: First day. Yep. Yeah.
0: When you went to Disney World, were you like, oh, I'm prepped, I'm ready to go?
1: Yeah. Yeah. Yeah. Whenever I went to Disney World for the first time, that was when I had returned to Florida again.
0: Yeah.
1: And so I was like, you know, I'm getting the cooling t-shirts. I'm wearing a hat the whole mm-hmm. time. I'm taking my sunblock into the park. Mm-hmm. I have a fan. I have a cooling rag. So I'm basically going to be taking all that to Arizona.
0: Yes. Yes. Do you think you'll ever go to like Disney World or Universal again?
1: Yeah. I would love to. Mm-hmm. Yeah. With all the new things that they're adding, I'll probably wait. I mean, we might take my son next year because if you're under 3, you get in for free.
0: Oh.
1: And so we got to take him sometime when he's little.
0: Yeah.
1: But yeah, I'm definitely looking forward to all the new things that they're adding. Like, you know, the new rock and roller coaster that is Muppets themed. Mm-hmm. And eventually once they add the Monsters, Inc. stuff, I'm excited for it.
0: So, yeah. Yeah. And, you know, Animal Kingdom, last time I went, which was 2019, so it might have changed a lot over mm-hmm. the years, but Animal Kingdom was really good mm-hmm. the second time around.
1: Yeah, it's fun.
0: And, of course, you know, the sci-fi, Hollywood Studios, I'm like, I'm a little bitter that they got rid of the, you know, Muppet area.
1: Yeah.
0: I'll get over it.
1: Yeah.
0: But I do love the sci-fi drive-in.
1: Mm-hmm. Yes.
0: That is like
1: yes.
0: a staple every
1: yes.
0: time we go there.
1: I went there my first time, and it was a lot of fun.
0: And we skipped Epcot the second time. Mm-hmm. I would love to go again because when did the Guardians ride come up?
1: That opened in 2020 or 2021.
0: Okay.
1: Yeah.
0: Okay. That makes sense. Cause yeah, the second time we went, cause you know, the first time it was like, there's not mm-hmm. a lot of stuff for kids here.
1: Right.
0: And I think we were like 12 and I think my sister was like 7 at the mm-hmm. time. So,
1: yeah.
0: you know, not a lot there, but yeah, and then we went in 2019, so
1: yeah,
0: we're like, let's
1: yeah,
0: just
1: miss
0: time.
1: It. Yeah,
0: yeah. So yeah, next time we go, we'll definitely go there. I mean, mm-hmm. Magic Kingdom is,
1: yeah.
0: I mean, come on,
1: yeah,
0: you can't skip that.
1: Yeah,
0: but because you went before the Avatar ride came up in Animal Kingdom.
1: Shortly after it opened.
0: Oh, okay. Okay.
1: I hadn't seen the Avatar movies yet.
0: Same.
1: But I still went on the ride and I was like, oh, this is cool. And I have since watched the Avatar movies. But they were a lot of fun.
0: No, that was the same situation with me. I was like, I hadn't seen the movies and I did the ride. I'm like, oh, okay.
1: Yeah.
0: It actually looks interesting.
1: Yeah.
0: May as well watch the first one. My mom's deathly afraid of heights, so she did not do it.
1: Yeah.
0: The first time we went, we were on Soarin' in Epcot, and she had her eyes closed the whole time.
1: Yeah. Yeah.
0: I'm like,
1: that'll do it.
0: Yeah. She won't be able to do
1: this.
0: But yeah, no. One day.
1: Yes.
0: Would love to go to Universal again one day for multiple days.
1: Yes.
0: Because we only went for the one, but with Epic Universe, it's like,
1: yeah, definitely.
0: So much.
1: Yeah, I definitely want to go back to Universal. I've wanted to go back anyways because we did go a few years ago, before they added, you know, Mario and mm-hmm. all the other stuff with Epic Universe, and so it was actually really nice to go because the parks were not crowded.
0: Yeah,
1: the only thing that was crowded was the Harry Potter part,
0: mm-hmm.
1: and I'm a casual Harry Potter fan.
0: Right,
1: I've seen
0: right.
1: the movies. I haven't read the books.
0: Mm-hmm.
1: You know, it's just very casual.
0: Yeah.
1: But it was still a lot of fun.
0: Yeah.
1: Yeah. So I definitely would like to go back there. And I know my husband really wants to go back because he has since gotten really into The Simpsons.
0: Oh,
1: so
0: yeah.
1: He really wants to go back before they close that.
0: Yeah.
1: They haven't said they are, but they probably will.
0: I've heard about,
1: didn't like that ride, but I would go back for that.
0: Yeah. I mean, yeah, we went for Harry Potter. Since we went for like a whole day, I think we'll only go to a few of them. And mm-hmm. we've talked about how I hate the castle ride.
1: Yeah. Yes.
0: awful.
1: Yeah.
0: And I will say I did watch the

0: run through of the Monsters ride in the Dark Universe. Because, mm-hmm. you know, the model they showed, it showed like whipping.
1: Right, yeah, switch. I was showing you that. Yeah. And
0: turns out it's not like that.
1: Yeah, thankfully.
0: And it may not shut down like the castle ride reportedly tends to.
1: Yeah.
0: But yeah, one day I would love to go back just, you know, call it. And my sister's in college right now. So, you know, when the time comes.
1: Yeah.
0: We'll have to go. We'll go as one big
1: group. Yeah, we could. Yes, absolutely. I would love that, actually.
0: Get the little pins and everything and the ears.
1: Well, of course.
0: I need to update my ears. I need to get, like, Scarlet Witch ears now.
1: Yeah.
0: Because I wasn't into Marvel at the time. So.
1: Yeah, those ones are really cool.
0: We got to make some changes.
1: Yes. All right. Well, we will check in again with you at the top of the hour right here on Late Afternoons. It is 3:44 and time to take a look at A Better Life.
2: A Better Life with Dr. Sanjay Gupta.
3: Breast cancer is the most common cancer among women in the world. And according to a new study out of the University of Washington School of Medicine, an estimated 3.5 million cases a year are expected by 2050. Now, the good news is we've gotten so much better at screening, earlier detection, and cutting-edge treatments in many countries, including here in the United States. But even here in America, black women have a death rate from breast cancer that is 40% higher than white women, a disparity that exists despite our world-class treatment infrastructure. So what can you do to lower your risk? Eat less red meat? Try your best to manage your blood sugar and your weight? Exercise is really important. Cut back on drinking, quit smoking. And remember this, you should start getting mammograms. At what age? 40. That's when you should start. I'm Dr. Sanjay Gupta, helping you live a better life.
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7: We've got a problem on Route 11 in Shenandoah County in the vicinity of Caverns Road, Route 730 East and West. You can expect delays there due to a vehicle crash. All northbound lanes are closed. This is near Shenandoah Caverns. It is on the other side, of course, on Route 11. All northbound lanes are closed there. We've also still got some issues on I-64 eastbound on Afton Mountain at mile marker 102. Expect delays there due to a crash. The east left shoulder and left lane are closed. Traffic backups is still approximately 1.5 miles in that area. And we are also still looking at that water main break on South Main Street in Harrisonburg near Kaler Park Drive and the turn into the Rocktown High School. So expect some delays southbound on South Main Street in Harrisonburg this afternoon. No other problems that we're seeing, but if you're seeing it, we're not saying it, call the WSVA Traffic and News tip line at 540-214-2500 and let us know. WSVA's local AccuWeather forecast for Harrisonburg and the Shenandoah Valley. Partly cloudy skies tonight, a low of 59. Tomorrow, very warm with partial sunshine, a high of 88. Sunday remaining very warm with clouds yielding to some sun. A heavy thunderstorm in the afternoon. Those storms could bring flooding downpours and localized damaging wind gusts. A high of 87 on Sunday. Right now we are at 86 degrees with clear sunny skies at WSVA. WSVA time is now 3:50. Coming up, we'll take a look at your money now and we'll check in with Ish.
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5: I'm Dan Loney with Your Money Now. Meta shares are down almost 6% today after a report by the Financial Times said that the company could raise tens of billions of dollars in a stock offering to fund its AI investments. The move comes after rival Alphabet said it was planning an equity sale to try and raise around $85 billion. National Donut Day is today, with major chains celebrating with freebies and discounts. The holiday was established back in 1938 by the Salvation Army to honor volunteers who served donuts in support to U.S. soldiers in France during World War I. Dunkin' is giving customers a free donut with a purchase of a drink. Krispy Kreme is offering a free donut, no purchase necessary. Wall Street stocks are in the red significantly. The Dow Industrial Average is down more than 600 points. The NASDAQ is off more than 1,000 points. And the NASDAQ loss is 4%, the most in more than a year. That's Your Money Now.
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3: 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Coming up at the top of the hour, we've got our information update starting with ABC, then we'll update traffic, weather, and local news with Carolyn.
4: Virginia U.S. Senator Mark Warner says lawmakers delayed housing reform for years, but a major bipartisan bill is finally close to reaching the president's desk. Shenandoah County Sheriff Tim Carter has released a monthly update on his drug interdiction team's proactive efforts to keep illegal narcotics out of the community. And Stanton City Schools has announced its 2026 summer meal service program schedule. I'll have details on these and other stories following ABC News at the top of the hour on WSVA.
3: Thanks, Carolyn. Right now it is 86 degrees here at WSVA. Here's Ish.
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8: From ABC News, Mike Dubusky. President Trump is pushing for Bill Pulte, the incoming acting director of national intelligence, to reduce the size of the nation's spy agencies. More from ABC's Karen Travers at the White House.
9: He reportedly told the Wall Street Journal that Bill Pulte, in this role as acting director of national intelligence, could really shake things up, downsizing the ODNI. He could also push forward to release classified documents related to the 2020 election, something that, of course, President Trump likes to talk about a lot, and has said that the idea of having an acting official in this role gives you more power.
8: Today, a federal appeals court in Washington, D.C. heard arguments in the case of President Trump's plans to build a new White House ballroom, with lawyers for the president looking to throw out a lower court decision which had halted construction.
10: A lawyer for the Justice Department told the appellate judges it's the administration's view that courts cannot stop the ballroom's construction, and that the National Trust for Historic Preservation in particular doesn't have standing to sue. Obama appointed Judge Patricia Millette posed this

0: The high of 88 today. Partly cloudy tonight. The low just down to 60. Very warm again Saturday. Partly sunny. The high 89. Sunday, it'll remain quite warm with the clouds giving way to some sun. A heavy thunderstorm in the afternoon that could produce flooding downpours and localized damaging wind gusts. The high 87. Sun and a few clouds Monday. The high of 85. I'm AccuWeather meteorologist Jason Caterina on WSVA.
1: Right now we are at 86 degrees with clear sunny skies at WSVA. 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
2: 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Traffic is currently restricted to one lane in each direction on South Main Street as public utility crews continue working to resolve a waterline break that is impacting Harrisonburg traffic near O'Reilly Auto Parts and Kaler Park Drive. City Communications Manager Mike Park says it is important for crews to first mark any potential utility lines in the area before attempting to reach the rupture.
3: That's something that we always have to do, to make sure that we don't accidentally get into a gas line or power line or something that may be under the road. And until that work is done, we cannot begin excavating to get down to the break.
2: Parks reports that water service has been shut off to 24 businesses in the immediate area and that current lane restrictions could possibly be in place throughout this evening. There remains no estimated time of completion for this project. Virginia U.S. Senator Mark Warner says lawmakers delayed housing reform for years, but a major bipartisan bill is finally close to reaching the president's desk. Warner helped shape part of the plan, which would convert empty commercial spaces like strip malls and old factories into housing to increase supply. The proposal reportedly aims to also prevent large investment firms from buying up single-family homes, something lawmakers say has made it harder for first-time buyers. Opponents argue new projects conflict with existing zoning rules covering traffic, noise, and planning. WSVA News Time is 4:08.
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2: Shenandoah County Sheriff Tim Carter has released a monthly update on his drug interdiction team's proactive efforts to keep illegal narcotics out of the community. During the month of May, Carter says deputies conducted targeted operations and traffic enforcement focused on identifying criminal activity connected to narcotics trafficking and other related offenses.
6: Here are the drug interdiction statistics for the month of May 2026. 76 traffic stops, 13 summonses issued, 4 probation searches, 19 warrants served, 12 total arrests, and 6 canine callouts.
2: Carter reports the team seized 370 grams of methamphetamine, 66 grams of cocaine, and 10 grams of mushrooms. Stolen firearms were also recovered. Anyone with information related to illegal narcotic activity should contact the Shenandoah County Sheriff's Office. Stanton City Schools has announced its 2026 Summer Meal Service Program schedule, which provides meals to students participating in various programs throughout the summer months. The Stanton City Eats School Nutrition Program will provide breakfast, lunch, and snack services at schools and community locations through July 28th. View the full list of locations and times on our website, rocktownnow.com. For additional information regarding summer meal service operations, families and community members may contact Director of School Nutrition, Amanda Warren. For News Talk 92.1 and 550 WSVA, I'm Carolyn Unger.
1: 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Well, are you going to be enjoying the weather this weekend? Do you have any plans coming up?
2: I actually just planned on getting brunch with a friend.
1: Ooh,
2: on Saturday.
1: Nice.
2: So I'm excited for that. And Sunday, nothing really in particular. Probably just going to be, I say cleaning, probably just going to be napping though.
1: Yeah.
2: To be completely honest.
1: Yeah, you can do both.
2: Yeah. But it's like I plan 30 minutes and then it's like 2 hours later and it's like, well, there you go.
1: Yeah.
2: And then I end up falling back asleep because I'm like, I have more time.
1: Yeah.
2: But what about you? Any plans?
1: Nothing major. Going to be working tomorrow morning and Sunday morning. But other than that, probably just hanging out around the house.
2: Yeah.
1: Probably doing some yard work. But yeah. fun homeowner things.
2: Yeah, really.
1: I did plant some flowers
2: the other day. Nice.
1: Proud of myself for that. Last year, my mom took the liberty of planting some flowers for me in my little flower beds that I have at the front of my house. Mm-hmm. And they all got fried and died.
2: Oh, no.
1: Luckily, it was only like three like big plants on mm-hmm. each side. But the other night I went to Lowe's and I said, you know what? I'll go out and I'll look at all their flowers, and they have so many pretty flowers.
2: Yeah.
1: They are expensive, but, luckily they had a lot in the little clearance section.

0: few weeks ago, and her part of her wedding favors were wildflower seeds.
1: Aww, that's
0: and those are really cute, but also I'm like, I currently don't have a house.
1: Yeah.
0: So I'm like, I'll put them away for safekeeping when I get them and when I get a house in 10 years. But you know.
1: Yeah. Well, you could also, I don't know if your apartment complex allows it, but you could get one of those like long planters.
0: That's true.
1: And you could put it out on your balcony.
0: Oh, I don't have a balcony though. That's the catch, you know.
1: That is the catch.
0: Yeah, I do have.
1: You put it in your window.
0: Windows, thankfully.
1: Yeah.
0: You know, imagine if I was like, hey, I don't have windows. It's
1: no balcony, no windows, just a front door.
0: It's like the back rooms, you know.
1: Yeah. No wonder you don't want to be there anymore.
0: Like it's fine, but it is, you know, a lot of students live there.
1: Yeah,
0: and
1: no, I get that.
0: I am 25.
1: Yeah, and I'm like, no, it's okay.
0: I will outgrow it eventually.
1: Yeah.
0: I think I've already outgrown it.
1: It's okay.
0: I hope I have.
1: Well, if you keep outgrowing things and you get a bigger apartment,
0: mm-hmm.
1: you can get an animal, you can get a dog, you can get a cat.
0: Yeah, I know. I always say I want to, but it's, you know how it is.
1: Yeah.
0: Yeah. You have a cat.
1: I do.
0: And it's,
1: yes.
0: You know, she sounds great.
1: Yeah.
0: But I'm like,
1: yeah.
0: You know, I do prefer dogs
1: because
0: I grew up with them.
1: Yeah.
0: Cats, you know, going to the SPCA every week, I have been, I respect cats a lot more.
1: Yeah,
0: I think we have an understanding now.
1: Yeah.
0: I think I really got it when one cat, Knightley, who has been adopted,
1: mm-hmm.
0: he's not there anymore, but he started climbing on me while I was trying to film with another cat.
1: Yeah. He said, look at me.
0: No, he was like climbing on my back at first, and I felt him, but I couldn't see him.
1: Yeah.
0: And I was like, help me. And then he started climbing up the front of my shirt. Like, Knightley, I can't. But thankfully someone else got them for me. So their cats are really going. They are getting some more.
1: Mm-hmm.
0: There are some new faces over there. But dogs, we gotta get them out there, you know?
1: Yeah.
0: I'm hoping when schools, you know, schools are letting out mm-hmm. and everything. And because what we did when we got our first dog is we waited until summertime and then we had the summer with him.
1: Yeah.
0: And then once we got back into our routine, he was just kind of down with it and kind of stayed in the crate. And then eventually he was fine not to be in the crate anymore.
1: Yeah.
0: So, you know, get a dog this summer.
1: Yeah.
0: Go do it.
1: Yeah.
0: Life is short.
1: Yeah. Well, I mean, if you've got a kid around, it teaches them responsibility and it can kind of just be their thing to do for the summer.
0: Yeah,
1: and
0: exactly.
1: Then, you know, get them trained and everything. And when they go back to school, it's all good.
0: And, you know, they have a lot of dogs over there who are great with kids.
1: Mm-hmm.
0: And there are some who are better with like older children, like 13 and up, and then good with little kids as well. If you have any questions, go to the RHSPCA. Our pets this week were Peggy, the cat, and Roswell, the dog.
1: Yeah.
0: And both are, I mean, I love them all, you know. I can't, I always say like, oh, they're all great.
1: Yeah.
0: And, you know, but it's true.
1: Yeah.
0: So definitely check them out.
1: Yeah.
0: Maybe, I know I should one day. It's just the timing and finding the right one.
1: Yeah.
0: You know, affordability and all that. But, and here I am being like, oh, I don't know, but I'm telling everyone else, get them.
1: Yeah.
0: Get them because I can't.
1: Yeah, exactly.
0: It's all for me. No, I'm kidding. I'm kidding.
1: Well, when you know, you know.
0: So exactly.
1: When you come across that cat or dog or maybe a bird or guinea pig or
0: a ferret
1: or a rabbit, you know.
0: They have those over there, too.
1: They do. They occasionally do get those things.
0: Yeah, but, you know, the best thing, like for us to do is to put them out there and, you know, and I also love their events. Like their mini golf tournament was great.
1: Yeah.
0: And, you know, hopefully they have more events like that to participate in and raise funds and just really get the word out there.
1: Yeah. All right. Well, thank you so much.
0: Thank you.
1: We will talk again here at the bottom of the hour coming up. And also coming up, we are going to take a look at our AccuWeather forecast. We'll also hear from Dave Riggard and get a sports update. And also to come, if we've got time, we will hear from Tracy Strait over at the Wayne Theater. If not, though, we will hear from her in the next half hour right here on Late Afternoons.
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0: Don't get caught in that traffic jam. Listen for traffic updates 4 times an hour during early mornings and late afternoons on WSBA and streaming on the Rock Down Now app. WSBA All Day Traffic is provided by Door Gorilla. 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
1: Got a problem on I-81 at mile marker 238. This is just past Mount Crawford. There is a disabled tractor trailer there. The south right lane and right shoulder are closed. Traffic backups approximately 2 miles in that area. No other problems that we're seeing on the interstates. However, you can still expect some delays on South Main Street in Harrisonburg this afternoon as they work to repair a water main break there that is near Kaler Park Drive. If you're seeing it and we're not saying it, call the WSVA Traffic and News Tip Line at 540-214-2500 and let us know. 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
1: WSVA's local AccuWeather forecast for Harrisonburg and the Shenandoah Valley. Mostly sunny and very warm this afternoon. We will reach a high of 88. Tonight, partly cloudy skies, a low down to 59. Tomorrow, very warm, partial sunshine, a high of 88. And on Sunday, remaining very warm with clouds yielding to some sun. Could see a heavy thunderstorm in the afternoon, which could bring flooding downpours and localized damaging wind gusts, a high of 87. On Monday, sunshine, a few clouds, a high of 85. And on Tuesday, clouds and sunshine, a high of 81. Right now, we are at 87 degrees with clear sunny skies at WSVA. 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It's 424 here at WSVA. Time now to update sports. And it's brought to you by Charlie Obaugh RV and Outdoors, just minutes from Charlottesville and Harrisonburg under the giant American flag in Stanton.
4: Let's take a look at sports. I am Dave Riggert, and there are two games in the Rockingham County Baseball League this evening as Montezuma goes to Grados. The Braves are 1-1 so far this year, while Grados comes in 3-1. That first pitch is set for 7 o'clock from Shiflett Field. And Clover Hill plays host to Broadway in the other matchup tonight. The defending champion Bucks are off to a 4-0 start, while the Bruins are 2-2 so far this season. That first pitch is set for 7:45 from the Clover Dome this evening. It's a full slate of games in the Valley Baseball League tonight. Harrisonburg's on the road. They play at Charlottesville. The Turks are 2-3 so far this year, while the Tom Sox are 0-5. That first pitch is set for 7 o'clock. Elsewhere around the VBL tonight, Culpeper's on the road. They play at Waynesboro at 6:30. Stanton goes to Covington also at 6:30. A couple of games at 7 o'clock as Front Royal plays at Strasburg and Percival is at Woodstock. And at 7:30 this evening, Newmarket plays host to Winchester. In Major League Baseball tonight, the Nationals are on the road to begin a three-game series at Arizona. Foster Griffin gets the ball tonight for the Nats. He is 6-2 with a 3.76 earned run average, while Merrill Kelly will start for Arizona. He's 5-3 with a 5.06 ERA. That first pitch is set for 9:40 from Chase Field in Phoenix. Baltimore's on the road tonight in Toronto as they play the Blue Jays in game one of their three-game set north of the border. Baltimore will send out Brandon Young tonight. He's 3-1 with a 3.35 earned run average, while Trey Yesavage will go for Toronto. He's 2-2 with a 2.19 ERA. That first pitch is set for 7:07 from Rogers Center in Toronto. And it's game two of the NBA Finals tonight from San Antonio as the Spurs host the New York Knicks. The Knicks lead that series 1-0 after scoring the final 11 points in game one and winning 105-95. Game two will tip off at 8:30 this evening from the Frost Bank Center in San Antonio, and you can listen to the game on ESPN Harrisonburg and ESPNHarrisonburg.com. That's a look at sports. I'm Dave Riggert.
1: Thank you, Dave. 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
4: WSVA time is 4:30. Our land is heating and air conditioning temperature 87 degrees under clear sunny skies. Coming up, we've got our information update starting now with ABC News.
5: I'm Mike Dubusky. President Trump upping the pressure on the incoming acting director of national intelligence, Bill Pulte, telling the Wall Street Journal the ODNI is too big and that cuts are needed. The president also weighing in on the latest jobs report, calling it great. The Department of Labor statistics this morning showing the country gained 172,000 jobs, nearly double predictions.
6: Leisure and hospitality went on a hiring spree in May, adding 70,000 jobs, including 48,000 just in food services and drinking places alone. Local government also saw a strong month, and healthcare continues to show strong gains. Meanwhile, we're continuing to see a decline or stagnation in white-collar jobs. Financial activities took the biggest hit, declining by 22,000 jobs in May, and now down 107,000 jobs since a recent peak in May of 2025.
5: ABC's Taylor Dunn. And an appeals court heard arguments today from the president's lawyers who are challenging a decision that halts construction of a new ballroom at the White House. This is ABC News.
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4: Got some major backups on I-81 southbound at mile marker 238, just past Mount Crawford. You can expect major delays there due to a disabled tractor trailer. The traffic backups still 3 miles in that area, but it looks like the lanes are now open. And no other accidents that we're seeing. However, you can still expect some delays on South Main Street in Harrisonburg due to a water main break. We will get some more details coming up in just a moment from Carolyn. If you're seeing it and we're not saying it, call the WSVA Traffic and News Tip Line at 540-214-2500 and let us know.
7: WSVA's local AccuWeather for Harrisonburg and the Shenandoah Valley. Very warm with shifting clouds and sun on our Friday. The high of 88 today. Partly cloudy tonight. The low just down to 60. Very warm again Saturday. Partly sunny. The high 89. Sunday, it'll remain quite warm with the clouds giving way to some sun. A heavy thunderstorm in the afternoon that could produce flooding downpours and localized damaging wind gusts. The high 87. Sun and a few clouds Monday. The high of 85. I'm AccuWeather meteorologist Jason Caterina on WSVA.
4: Right now we are at 87 degrees with clear sunny skies at WSVA. 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
8: 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The three-day jury trial of the business director of a Rockingham County assisted living facility who was arrested last year concluded yesterday morning in the circuit court. However, according to online records, Michelle Ann Buckner of Penn Laird will have to wait until a hearing on October 13th to officially receive her sentence. In the meantime, the judge ordered a pre-sentence report be prepared to provide a comprehensive background and evaluation of the defendant before that hearing. The 66-year-old Buckner, who faces a felony count of abusing a vulnerable adult causing injury, was arrested in

0: September of 2024 after deputies executed a search warrant at Willow Estates Assisted Living Facility. A Lexington man is in custody after an alleged brawl between two men in Rockbridge County ended in gunfire. WSVA's Lyndon Kaiser has this report.
1: At around 6 o'clock Tuesday morning, June 2nd, Sheriff Tony McFadden says deputies responded to the 100 block of Bunker Hill Mill Road for a report of an altercation between two men that allegedly involved one of the men firing a firearm at the other before fleeing the scene. Upon arrival, deputies determined that Christopher Andrew Tolley had allegedly assaulted the victim before producing a firearm and discharging it. After further investigation, the 32-year-old Tolley was located and arrested on four counts, including assault and battery and use of a firearm in the commission of a felony. He's currently being held without bond in Rockbridge Regional Jail and is scheduled to appear in General District Court on August 5th. For WSVA News, I'm Lyndon Kaiser.
0: Thank you, Lyndon. June is National CPR and AED Awareness Month. For those who do not know how to perform CPR, now is a good time to learn, especially since it can double or even triple a person's chances of survival after cardiac arrest. Dr. Grant Reed is a cardiologist at the Cleveland Clinic, and he says cardiac arrest can be deadly within a matter of minutes, which is why it is important to perform CPR right away.
2: Cardiac arrest is when your heart stops beating. So that can be due to many different reasons. One of the most common reasons is a heart attack. That doesn't always lead to a cardiac arrest, but in the worst cases, it does.
0: For those who have never done it before, here are a few tips to keep in mind. First, make sure the scene is safe and have someone call 911. If you are alone, call and put the phone on speaker and then check to see if the person is breathing and has a pulse. If not, immediately start chest compressions. The city of Harrisonburg is reminding residents that real estate taxes for the first half of 2026 are due today. According to the city's website, Harrisonburg's current tax rate is $1.01 per hundred of assessed value, a rate set by city council in April. Real estate taxes are calculated on a fiscal year basis and are billed twice a year. Payments can be made in person using the City Hall Dropbox, by mail, or online for an additional service fee. For more information, visit the City of Harrisonburg website. For News Talk 92.1 and 550 WSVA, I'm Carolyn Unger.
3: Thank you, Carolyn. WSVA time is now 4:36. You're listening to Late Afternoons. I'm Jacqueline Dobrin, along with Carolyn Unger in the WSVA newsroom. We also have Dave Riggert, Jeff Ishii, and that's it.
0: Yeah.
3: I'm used to seeing more people in the morning. So,
0: Yeah. The four of us.
3: Just the four of us this afternoon. Honestly, that's all we need.
0: That's all we need. Yeah. You know?
3: But coming up, we will hear from Tracy Strait from the Wayne Theater talking about all the events coming up at the Wayne Theater this month. So looking forward to that. We'll also hear in the next half hour, we will hear from Emily Winter to hear about all the events coming up this weekend in downtown Harrisonburg. It's their first Friday of the month. So we'll hear all different kinds of events that are happening in downtown Harrisonburg coming up tonight and tomorrow and even on Sunday. So we've got all that coming up here on Late Afternoons. I keep almost saying early mornings. I keep almost doing it. But it is Late Afternoons, and it's almost time to wrap up the Late Afternoon. So we're halfway done.
0: We're almost there.
3: Yes. We're on the second half of the show, as Mario would say.
0: We're almost at, you know, to the weekend, anything like, you know. And, you know, I was wondering, have you seen any like new movies or TV shows lately?
3: No, I haven't. I haven't been to the movies in a minute. The last thing I saw was Project Hail Mary, of course.
0: Yes.
3: But we actually just started watching a couple nights ago the show I sent you last night.
0: Oh,
3: I forget. I forget what it's called. Let me look it up real quick. But it's a Hulu original. It actually has a few different people from TikTok on it. Some comedians. Not suitable for work. That's
0: not suitable for work. Yeah, that's what it is.
3: Yes.
0: I know because Lily Reinhart's boyfriend is on it. I think his name's Jack Martin.
3: Oh, okay.
0: And he's really funny. I've seen his videos. And
3: yeah,
0: I just remember he did an impression of Cole Sprouse.
3: Oh.
0: they dated not that long after.
3: That's amazing.
0: And he's really funny. And yeah, I saw a lot of people on there.
3: Yeah.
0: But yeah, I need to start new TV shows.
3: Yeah.
0: I've just been repeating the same things.
3: Yeah. There's a few episodes out right now, and then they're releasing like two at a time for the next couple of weeks. But Mindy Kaling created it. So, you know, it's going to be hilarious.
0: Oh, yeah.
3: It is hilarious. But yeah, there's a guy that my husband loves from TikTok.

0: That's mm-hmm. where he first saw him, but he does all kinds of like sketch comedy and stuff mm-hmm. like that. And so he actually got an ad on TikTok and he was like, hang on a second. I know him. He's in a Hulu show, but yes, yeah. it's very funny. It's about some kids that are about our age and mm-hmm. just in the workplace in New York. And
1: yeah,
0: it's just a funny show. So
1: I feel like if you get that right, like if you make fun of, you know, Gen Z, mm-hmm. if you get it right, yeah. it's actually really funny.
0: Yes. Yeah. And that's, yeah.
1: Yeah.
0: Yeah.
1: Like there's one movie, I think it's Bodies, Bodies, Bodies.
0: Oh yeah.
1: With Pete Davidson.
0: Yeah. Yeah.
1: They get Gen Z so right that I cringe a little bit. With the things that they say.
0: Yeah.
1: It's like, you know, saying online slang terms in real life. It's mm-hmm. I'm guilty of that.
0: Yeah.
1: But the thing is saying it ironically.
0: Yes.
1: That's what makes a difference.
0: Yes. That makes all the difference.
1: Exactly. Yeah. If you're saying it unironically, mm-hmm. you know, yeah. there's something going on there.
0: Yeah. But we've also been going through and rewatching all the Batman movies, starting with Batman 89. Mm-hmm. We have now watched the original, I put in quotation marks, mm-hmm. The Michael Keaton, Val Kilmer, and George Clooney ones. We watched those. We have now watched the Christian Bale ones. Mm-hmm. So now we are now to Ben Affleck.
1: I always forget.
0: Husband wants to watch those. He wants to include it in the Batman rewatch, so yeah. it's whatever. But see, those ones are really long.
1: Yeah.
0: So we got to find time for those.
1: Yeah.
0: And luckily, Mama's not had time lately. So, but yeah, we'll probably get to those this weekend. And then, of course, we have the Lego Batman movie. We're including that. And then mm-hmm. we'll wrap it up with the Batman. So
1: yeah,
0: I'm really looking forward to that. It was a lot of fun rewatching the Christian Bale ones.
1: Mm-hmm.
0: And
1: mm-hmm.
0: then the original ones with Michael Keaton. I had only seen Batman 89 once.
1: Oh, okay.
0: And so we had started the one a couple years ago with Danny DeVito as the Penguin, and I said, I'm out. But I sat through the rest of them, but I will have to say, out of the ones that I have watched, mm-hmm. the Christian Bale ones are my favorite.
1: Yeah. Yeah.
0: My favorite is The Dark Knight.
1: Yeah.
0: It is just nonstop.
1: Mm-hmm. mm-hmm.
0: And
1: Heath Ledger. Rest in peace.
0: So good. So, so good. And
1: yeah.
0: So, yeah.
1: I, you know, do you have a favorite Batman? I think I know the answer.
0: I have to say it's Robert Pattinson.
1: Mm-hmm.
0: Me and him go back.
1: we have a history.
0: But yeah. But I'm really looking forward to comparing it after watching all of these other ones.
1: Yeah. Yeah.
0: To see if that one's still my favorite or if The Dark Knight is truly my favorite. So
1: right.
0: It'll be interesting. I still think the Batman will probably still be number one, but The Dark Knight is like a one and a half.
1: It's up there.
0: Yeah.
1: I only have like a few critiques for, I still haven't seen The Dark Knight Rises mm-hmm. With Tom Hardy as Bane.
0: Yeah.
1: I haven't seen that yet. I wonder if I'll like it because mm-hmm. Rachel is not in it.
0: Yeah.
1: That's my one thing.
0: Yeah. Maybe, at least Anne Hathaway is in it.
1: See, I love her and I also love Catwoman, so it just works out.
0: Yeah, I think you would like it.
1: Because the actress changed and, you know, there wasn't really consistency with the character. You could just say that in general. There was no consistency with the character.
0: Yes, yes.
1: And Harvey Dent, Two-Face,
0: mm-hmm. yeah.
1: was really only Two-Face for like 24 hours.
0: Yeah.
1: And you know, Heath Ledger as the Joker is iconic. He is
0: forever.
1: I feel like he's kind of the blueprint for the like serious Joker. Yeah. Yeah. Obviously, you know, Jack Nicholson is incredible.
0: Oh, yes.
1: And, you know, just amazing. And yeah, I haven't seen because, you know, Ben Affleck, Not my favorite actor.
0: No, that's okay. That's okay.
1: Yeah, and whenever we talk about like Batman actors, I always forget about it.
0: Yes, that's fair.
1: You know, I think, you know, maybe to be fair, I will be fair to him. I don't think he was given much of a chance to be Batman.
0: Yeah.
1: Because he was always involved in other people's stuff. Like he was with Superman.
0: Mm-hmm.
1: He was with like the Suicide Squad for like that 2 minutes.
0: Yeah, and, we got the Justice League.
1: The Justice League.
0: Yeah.
1: The Snyder cut of the Justice League.
0: Right.
1: He never got a chance to just be by himself.
0: Yeah.
1: So I don't blame him for that.
0: Yeah.
1: And I mean, Robert Pattinson is great. I'm excited to see where that.

0: that goes. Mm-hmm. I'm excited to see like Harvey Dent as a character before he becomes Two-Face. Mm-hmm. And I hope he's Two-Face for a lot longer than 24 hours.
1: Yeah. Yeah.
0: And I did like the Harvey Dent in The Dark Knight. Mm-hmm. I think he was a really good character. Yeah. I just wish I keep laughing at when, you know, the Joker sees him in the hospital and he takes the mask off.
1: And then he just freaks out.
0: He's like,
1: you could not tell.
0: You couldn't tell that before.
1: Yeah.
0: But anyway, no, I love Michael Keaton. Val Kilmer was done so dirty.
1: Yeah.
0: I think he would have been a great Batman.
1: Yeah.
0: Same with George Clooney.
1: Yeah.
0: I think they were just, it's never the actor's fault.
1: Yeah.
0: It's just the circumstances. Right. And not that I don't want a campy Batman.
1: Yeah.
0: There is a line, though.
1: So, yeah.
0: Do you think James Gunn will have a campy Batman or keep the serious tone to it?
1: Never know with him.
0: You don't know.
1: Never know.
0: I would be interested to see kind of a neutral, but keep like the yellow and the gray and the black and the blue suit.
1: Yeah.
0: But still have the, because I mean, James Gunn, we know he can do serious moments.
1: Mm-hmm. Oh, yeah.
0: So, but also it's like, let him have a little bit of fun. Yeah. He's been written. We have a depressing Robert Pattinson Batman over here.
1: Yeah.
0: Let's have a little bit of fun with this one. But yeah, I heard they're skipping straight to like the Damian Wayne plot line. Mm-hmm. So I'm like, we'll see how that goes.
1: Yeah. But, we will see. Certainly. Yeah.
0: I mean, I trust the process and Supergirl's coming out. Yeah. So I'm excited about that.
1: Yeah.
0: And
1: got that in a few weeks.
0: I know. And then if I talk about Spider-Man, I'm going to be talking all day. So
1: yes, maybe in the next half hour.
0: Yeah. Oh yeah, definitely.
1: All right. Well, thank you, Carolyn. We will talk again here at the top of the hour, right here on Late Afternoons. Coming up, we are going to hear from Tracy Strait at the Wayne Theater.
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5: Interstates are clear around the valley. However, you can still expect some delays on South Main Street in Harrisonburg. That is southbound near Kaler Park Drive. There is a water main break there that they are still repairing, so expect some delays in that area. No other problems that we're seeing, but if you're seeing it and we're not saying it, call the WSVA Traffic and News tip line. The number is 540-214-2500 and let us know. WSVA's local AccuWeather forecast for Harrisonburg and the Shenandoah Valley. Partly cloudy skies tonight, a low of 59. Tomorrow, very warm with partial sunshine, a high of 88. And on Sunday, remaining very warm with clouds yielding to some sun. A heavy thunderstorm in the afternoon, which could bring flooding downpours and localized damaging wind gusts, a high of 87. Right now, we are at 85 degrees with clear sunny skies at WSVA. WSVA time is 4:51.
6: Tracy Strait is joining us. She is executive director of the Wayne Theater in Waynesboro, and she's here to talk a little bit about some of the things coming up this summer at the Wayne Theater. Tracy, it's good to have you back in the studio.
7: Thank you so much for having me.
6: We have got a lot to talk about, and the first thing we want to mention is coming up tonight. Tell us a little bit about this.
7: That's right. We added a second show tonight. There are still some tickets available for Twitty Lynn. That is the grandchildren of Conway Twitty and Loretta Lynn. Trey and Taylor will be performing on the stage, and we are so excited. They sing the hit songs of their grandparents.
6: I know a lot of our listeners remember the songs of Conway Twitty. At one time in my life, I played some Conway Twitty, and of course, Loretta Lynn, too. And just the chance to see these two and sort of continue that memory, I guess, in the next generation is really nice.
7: That's right. And the Saturday night show about sold out, so we added the Friday night. And so tonight there are still a few tickets available. We hope that you'll come out and see us. You can get tickets at waynetheater.org or at the door.
6: All right. Now, another one coming up, if you love country music and bluegrass too, Ralph Stanley's tribute by his grandson, is this?
7: That's right. Nathan Stanley is his grandson, and he toured with him for quite a long time. Nathan himself is a Dove Award winner, Grammy nominee, ICM Award winner, and he is the actual grandson of the bluegrass legend, Dr. Ralph Stanley. We're very excited that he's coming to honor his music and tribute.
6: And that is coming up on June the 12th at 7 p.m., and again, of course, tickets available at the website. Now, also coming up, a little different, is the Kingston Trio. This brings back memories for a lot of folks who grew up listening to the Kingston Trio. This is June the 16th

0: at 7:30.
1: Yes, bringing them back by popular demand, the All-American Folk Music Trio. They are just incredible. People just love their music. It's timeless and just captivates all kinds of audiences.
0: And we have something totally different to talk about as we get into the 1st of July. But a lot of people enjoy the music of Taylor Swift. And you have a very special two showtimes for this on July 10th, Almost Taylor. Tell us a little bit about this.
1: Yes, the unofficial tribute of Taylor Swift for all those Swifties out there. And there's a VIP opportunity for bracelet making. There's a 2 p.m. show and a 7 p.m. show.
0: And like you said, there are a lot of Swifties out there, I'm sure. And if they really enjoy the music, or maybe if it's your kids, your grandkids, and they really enjoy the music, this is an opportunity to have something to do with them. July the 10th, 2 p.m. and at 7 p.m. That you can go check out Almost Taylor.
1: They're also going to have photo opportunities with the band.
0: So. Fantastic. And we're talking with Tracy Strait. She is executive director with the Wayne Theater in Waynesboro about different shows coming up. The nice thing about the Wayne is there's a wide variety from, we mentioned earlier, Nathan Stanley, of course, to the Kingston Trio, Taylor Swift, and also the music of Amy Winehouse being featured on July the 18th.
1: Yes, that show will be at 7:30. Amy Winehouse was a British singer, songwriter, musician, known for her distinctive vocals in genres like jazz, soul, and R&B. Her famous songs are Rehab, You Know I'm No Good. So Back to Black will be the Amy Winehouse celebration on July 18th at 7:30.
0: And again, tickets available at waynetheater.org, and that is theater with an E on the end. And now for something totally different, Hell's Bells, coming July the 24th, just in time for my birthday.
1: Yes, we are very excited to bring this all-female rock group, this AC/DC tribute, and they are just so well-known, and we're excited to have them at the Wayne stage. We're really going to rock out in the month of July for sure.
0: I'm sure I wouldn't be the first person to ask them, female rock group, AC/DC, how did that come to be? But they love the music, and I'm sure it's really good.
1: Yes, very excited.
0: Now, people just wanting to take the kids or the grandkids or just want to get away for a little bit during the hot summer months, a great place to head is the Wayne Theater in Waynesboro, because you put on a series of movies during the summer, and these are some top-notch movies that you can see in the big screen, and they start on June the 3rd and continue right through July.
1: That's right. So in addition to our Monday classic movies, we're adding these summer films on Wednesdays at 10 a.m. and 1 p.m. And on June 10th will be Dogman.
0: Dogman. Okay.
1: That's right.
0: I'm not familiar with that.
1: It's based off of a book, okay, and it's a movie. So lots of films. Wish, Minecraft, My Little Pony, Sing 2, the DC League of Super Pets, How to Train Your Dragon. All these suggestions came from kids that come to the Wayne. So
0: that's the best ones to turn to.
1: That's right.
0: We are talking with Tracy Strait, Executive Director for the Wayne Theater in Waynesboro. We want to move a little further down the road here. And this is an event that I know has grown over the years, big event, and that is the Chili Blues and Brews coming soon.
1: That's right. It'll be September 12th this year. We are very excited about the four bands that are coming, the Chickenhead Blues Band, Dara James, Selwyn Birchwood, and Albert Cummings headlining. It is just going to be a phenomenal. We are now accepting sponsorships for the festival, and registration will be open for chili cookers, vendors, and more.
0: I was going to ask, is it too late to, if you have what you think is some competition-worthy chili out there, to get involved in this?
1: It is not too late. It's time to get it rolling.
0: And what's the date again?
1: September the 12th.
0: September the 12th. And I'm sure you can also find out more information, as we've been saying, at the Wayne Theater. And another thing, the Wayne Theater does more than just performances, live performances, movies, and different things. You also offer an opportunity for people who want to, maybe they never had a chance in high school, or maybe they just want to continue their theatrical abilities. And you offer a lot of summer workshops and classes that can help people who want to get back into it.
1: That's right. Classes for all ages, whether it be theater,

0: dance, music, even yoga, all the way through adults. So lots of classes happening all throughout the summer. And also want to mention our Wayne on Main series, which is the last Wednesday of every month through August, where we put a band under the marquee, block off the block, have some food trucks, free entertainment for the community. And at the last Wednesday of June will be the band Don't Look Up.
1: All right. Well, that's all happening at the Wayne Theater, of course, in Waynesboro. Thank you, Tracy, as always, for being with us today.
0: Thank you for having me.
1: Tracy Strait with the Wayne Theater. And to get more information, buy tickets, and find out more about all the exciting things. We didn't have time to go into near all the performances and movies and everything that are happening during the summer at the Wayne Theater. 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
2: From ABC News, Wall Street Now. After stumbling through the week, investors hoped to head into the three-day holiday weekend on a high note. The Dow on Thursday rose 276 points to an all-time high close of 50,286. The S&P and NASDAQ also posted gains but fell short of their own records. What is normally the hottest time of the year for home sales may be cooled by rising interest rates. Before the war with Iran, rates had dipped below 6%. Freddie Mac says the average for a 30-year note is now up to just over 6.5%. The nation's insurance companies are bracing for Atlantic hurricane season 2026. Federal forecasters have offered a break in that dark cloud, predicting a below-average year with 8 to 14 named storms and up to 6 hurricanes. Kroger hopes to make waves in the grocery sector. CEO Greg Foran tells Bloomberg that he intends to increase sales by cutting prices on thousands of items. He says it's worked for competitors Walmart, Costco, and Trader Joe's. Jim Ryan, ABC
3: News. WSBA Harrisonburg, WMQR HD2 Broadway. 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It's 5 o'clock. From ABC News, Mike Dubusky. Bill Pulte, the incoming acting director of national intelligence, is facing new pressure to downsize the department he's set to run. President Trump telling reporters today that the number of employees at DNI has been way too high for way too long. ABC's Karen Travers is at the White House.
4: This says a lot about how President Trump views acting officials. When you put somebody in this role but don't intend to keep them there, the president then believes that they can do a lot of significant work in that short period of time.
3: Stocks slumped today to end the week. It comes as some financial leaders, including the head of the Dallas Fed, indicated that interest rates may go up this year. Meanwhile, a jobs report out this morning found that the economy added more than 170,000 jobs last month, nearly double expectations.
5: The narrative for the past year or so has been a cooling labor market, but the past 3 months could make a case that that cooling has stopped. But while jobs are being added, we are still in a low-hire, low-fire environment. This is good news for workers with jobs, but reflects a tougher situation for job seekers. We are seeing job seekers struggling in long-term unemployment numbers. Those who have been out of work for 27 weeks or more rose to 27.5% in May, well above pre-pandemic norms. Taylor Dunn, ABC News, New York.
3: An appeals court hearing arguments today as the president's lawyers look to move ahead with the White House Ballroom Project. A lawsuit from historical preservationists had halted the project.
6: The government argues that the ballroom is necessary for national security, pointing to the drone port that the president says will be on the roof of the new ballroom, the bulletproof glass, and the blast-proof columns. The appeals court panel that heard this today is comprised of appointees of Presidents Obama, Biden, and Trump. And it was really difficult to get a sense, just listening to the questions for 2 hours over where this is going to land, but you can imagine that the losing side is probably going to take it to the Supreme Court.
3: ABC's Stephen Portnoy. 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
1: Cars for Kids can still air its ads in California. A few weeks ago, a judge there ruled the ad had to stop airing because most of the money did not go to needy kids. Instead, it's generally used to finance teen trips to Israel. An appellate court has now ruled the ads can keep playing in the state, at least for now. ABC's Alex Stone explains.
2: Cars for Kids, they have said through all of this, they're going to fight it, that the money does go to help children that are in need. Cars for Kids saying that they applaud today's court ruling, allowing the ads to continue airing in California. Goes on to say, Cars for Kids programs benefit a wide array of children and teenagers. The uninterrupted airing of the ads will enable the charity to continue funding its programs for children and families.
1: Police in Los Angeles are investigating the murder of longtime character actor James Handy, who was reportedly stabbed by his girlfriend's son outside their home Wednesday. ABC's Trevor Ault has the details.
3: Officers arrived at the Los Angeles area home to find Handy unconscious in the front yard with a stab wound to the chest, bloodstained cloth strewn on the sidewalk. Handy was later pronounced dead at the hospital. Surveillance video shows the suspect walking in the area, and according to an LAPD statement, after the stabbing, he flagged down responding officers, telling them he was the one they were looking for.
1: And Buffy the Vampire Slayer fans are mourning the death of Anthony Head, who played the character of Giles on that show. The British actor had also appeared in The Iron Lady and Ted Lasso. I'm Mike Dubusky, ABC News.
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6: No major accidents or delays to tell you about on the interstates. However, you can still expect some delays on South Main Street due to a water main break that is near Kaler Park Drive. As you are heading south on South Main Street, expect some delays there as they still repair the water main line there. No other problems that we're seeing, but if you're seeing it and we're not saying it, call the WSVA Traffic and News Tip Line at 540-214-2500 and let us know.
7: WSVA's local AccuWeather for Harrisonburg and the Shenandoah Valley. Very warm with shifting clouds and sun on our Friday, the high of 88 today. Partly cloudy tonight, the low just down to 60. Very warm again Saturday, partly sunny, the high 89. Sunday, it'll remain quite warm with the clouds giving way to some sun. A heavy thunderstorm in the afternoon that could produce flooding downpours and localized damaging wind gusts, the high 87. Sun and a few clouds Monday, the high of 85. I'm AccuWeather meteorologist Jason Caterina on WSVA.
6: Right now we are at 88 degrees with clear sunny skies here at WSVA. 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
8: For News Talk 92.1 and 550 WSVA, I'm Carolyn Unger. Traffic is currently restricted to one lane in each direction on South Main Street as Public Utility Works continue working to resolve a water line break that is impacting Harrisonburg traffic near O'Reilly Auto Parts and Kaler Park Drive. City Communications Manager Mike Park says it is important for crews to first mark any potential utility lines in the area before attempting to reach the rupture.
9: That's something that we always have to do, to make sure that we don't accidentally get into a gas line or power line or something that may be under the road. And until that work is done, we cannot begin excavating to get down to the break.
8: Parks reports that water service has been shut off to 24 businesses in the immediate area and that currently restrictions could possibly be in place throughout the evening. There remains no estimated time of completion for this project. Virginia U.S. Senator Mark Warner says lawmakers delayed housing reform for years, but a major bipartisan bill is finally close to reaching the president's desk. Warner helped shape part of the plan, which would convert empty commercial spaces like strip malls and old factories into housing to increase supply. The proposal reportedly aims to also prevent large investment firms from buying up single-family homes, something lawmakers say has made it harder for first first-time buyers. Opponents argue new projects conflict with existing zoning rules covering traffic, noise, and planning. Shenandoah County Sheriff Tim Carter has released a monthly update on his drug interdiction team's proactive

0: efforts to keep illegal narcotics out of the community. During the month of May, Carter says deputies conducted targeted operations and traffic enforcement focused on identifying criminal activity connected to narcotics trafficking and other related offenses.
1: Here are the drug interdiction statistics for the month of May 2026. 76 traffic stops, 13 summonses issued, 4 probation searches, 19 warrants served, 12 total arrests, and 6 canine callouts.
0: Carter reports the team seized 370 grams of methamphetamine, 66 grams of cocaine, and 10 grams of mushrooms. Stolen firearms were also recovered. Anyone with information related to illegal narcotic activity should contact the Shenandoah County Sheriff's Office. Stanton City Schools has announced its 2026 Summer Meal Service Program schedule, which provides meals to students participating in various programs throughout the summer months. The Stanton City Eats School Nutrition Program will provide breakfast, lunch, and snack services at schools and community locations through July 28th. View the full list of locations and times on our website, rocktownnow.com. For additional information regarding summer meal service operations, families and community partners may contact Director of School Nutrition, Amanda Warren. For News Talk 92.1 and 550 WSVA, I'm Carolyn Unger.
2: Thank you, Carolyn. WSVA time is now 5:09. You're listening to Late Afternoons. I'm Jacqueline Dobrin, along with Carolyn Unger in the WSVA newsroom. We will hear from Dave Riggert with sports coming up, and also Jeff Ishii. He will recap what happened this week in our town. And also coming up, we will hear from Carolyn with her interview for Emily Winter. We will find out about all the things happening in downtown Harrisonburg this weekend, including tonight, tomorrow, and on Sunday. So we've got that coming up in the next half hour right here on Late Afternoons. WSVA time is now 5:10.
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3: Well, Mario is off this afternoon, so I am filling in for him. WSBA time is 5:14. Let's take a look at what's happening in downtown Harrisonburg this weekend.
4: We're pleased to be joined by Emily Winter from Harrisonburg Downtown Renaissance to talk about what's happening this weekend in downtown Harrisonburg. Emily, how are you?
5: Doing great. It is a lovely day today in downtown, and I'm very excited because it's also First Friday.
4: I was going to say it already feels like summer. Like, I'm already ready for summer.
5: Yes, it's definitely summer here in downtown, and it's much needed, I think.
4: And like you said, it's First Fridays. So what is happening tonight?
5: Yeah, so if you're unfamiliar with First Fridays, this is a program by the Arts Council of the Valley where different art will pop up, not just in downtown, but all over Harrisonburg. So you'll see new art at different galleries, at different businesses. There'll be live music. There's even improv performances, free museum admission, and a lot more. Some of the highlights for today is we have First Fridays free at Explore More Museum. So if you're interested in the Children's Museum, there's free admission from 5 to 7, and they're also doing some arts and crafts as well. There is an open dance rehearsal as well as a dance party at the Harrisonburg Dance Cooperative. So it's not just visual art, it's also performance art as well. Definitely check that out. The whole program, all the art, all the openings are going to be this evening from 5 to 7. And we have a full roundup of those shows on our website and on our social media as well.
4: And before we move on to tomorrow, is there anything else people should know about what's going on this Friday night?
5: Yeah, a bunch of other fun things happening this evening. Over at Palefire Brewing, we have some live music from Tina and her pony. This is a free show. It's starting at 7 p.m. June is also Pride Month, so the Friendly City Safe Space is doing a Pride kickoff party this evening as well. It's all ages. There's going to be karaoke, a movie, food and drink, lots of fun. That's happening from 6 to 10 p.m. in their space. And then we have some more music events happening this evening. This evening is the first of two final showcases at the Golden Pony. So send the Golden Pony out on a high note with performances from Valkyrie, Earthling, Crab Action, Ooga Booga, Tannen Hansen, and some other ones. That is from 6:30 till midnight, $10 at the door. And then Restless Moons is also doing a really cool concert series this evening over there from 7 to 10 p.m. We have 16 different local bands, each playing a song from 1991. So this is a fundraiser for the Rocktown House of Music. It's sure to be a really good time. Again, that one's at Restless Moons. And yeah, a lot of things happening tonight.
4: I was going to say, it sounds like a really eventful night. So let's go on to tomorrow, Saturday. Anything interesting going on tomorrow?
5: Yeah, a bunch of things on Saturday as well. Of course, in the morning, we have our weekly group run that meets at Black Sheep Coffee every Saturday at 7 a.m. They do, I believe, a three-mile jaunt around downtown, so it's really great to get those muscles going, get some exercise, as well as see the sights. Also, the farmer's market will be open tomorrow morning, 8 until 1 p.m., so you can shop that beautiful local summer produce, handmade artisan goods. There'll be live music there as well, so that's sure to be a good time. And then we have some pop-up exhibits over at the Smith House Gallery. The VMFA Artmobile will be here for America's 250th birthday, which is really exciting. So you can see some artwork. You can see some really cool displays celebrating the 250th anniversary of America. That is starting at 9 a.m. Saturday as well.
4: Well, so far it sounds like a really eventful weekend.
5: Yeah. Yeah. And if you're looking for some evening things happening on Saturday, it's not just the morning that has you covered. We also have some evening things.

0: as well. Sagebird is doing a Butts Up summer kickoff that goes until 8 p.m. Food, drinks, games, whole bunch of giveaways. That one's super fun. And it is a fundraiser for the Shenandoah National Park, which is always great. BMC Bakes is starting a new event series in the summer where they'll be open from 6 to 10 p.m. for a chill evening of games, reading, and they'll have some, like, snacky foods available as well. And then, of course, the second of the two showcases at the Golden Pony will be on Saturday. The time for that will be 6:30 till midnight, $10 again at the door. And, yeah, Saturday's going to be a very busy day.
1: We're pleased to be joined by Emily Winter from Harrisonburg Downtown Renaissance to talk about what's going on this weekend in downtown Harrisonburg. So we've talked about tonight and also tomorrow. So let's end the weekend on Sunday. What all is going on Sunday?
0: Yeah, Sunday is definitely a great day if you are looking to stay active this summer. We have a lot of different workout classes that I'd love to highlight for Sunday. Every morning at Sagebird Cider Works at 10 a.m., you can do a yoga class that's hosted by the center. This one includes a drink, which is really fun, and that's just $13 for a ticket. But we also have hot Pilates, which starts at 10 a.m. as well over at Yoga Soul. So if you're ready to sweat, tone, burn some calories, that is going to be the place for you, again, at Yoga Soul at 10 a.m. If you're looking for a later workout class, Power Vinyasa will be at the center from 4 to 5:15. That will be in the studio, but it's hosted by a virtual instructor, so that's pretty cool. And then if you're looking to maybe get some dancing in, over at the Harrisonburg Dance Cooperative, they'll be hosting an intermediate Irish step dancing class from 6 to 8 p.m. as well. So a lot of ways to move your body on Sunday to get your week started.
1: Definitely sounds like it. Anything going on Sunday night?
0: Sunday night, I mean, definitely take advantage of the beautiful weather. We have tons of outdoor dining options in downtown, so definitely take advantage of that and see some of the local art downtown. And then next weekend, I also want to preview, we have Best Weekend Ever. This is our big summer festival series. It's open to all ages. It's free. There's tons of local live music all across downtown. We'll have Sip and Stroll active, so you can get a beer, wine, cider, a cocktail, and walk around the festival with it, which is really cool. There'll be pop-up putt-putt. There'll be Camp Liberty Street activities and tons and tons and tons of other things too. So definitely check out our website, downtownharrisonburg.org, for that information, as well as information about the weekend events this weekend too.
1: Well, it sounds really packed. It sounds like there's a lot of options. Is there anything I didn't ask you about that you want people to know about what's going on this weekend?
0: I think that pretty much covers it. It's going to be a big busy weekend. Don't let that bother you. Tons of free parking. And we look forward to seeing you all soon.
1: All right. Thank you so much and have a great weekend.
0: Yep. Have a great weekend.
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2: No major accidents or delays on the interstates. However, you can expect some delays in Harrisonburg on South Main Street. They continue to work to repair a water main break there. It is the southbound lanes as you approach Kaler Park Drive near the O'Reilly Auto Parts area. If you're seeing it, we're not saying it, call the WSVA Traffic and News Tip Line at 540-214-2500 and let us know. WSVA's local AccuWeather forecast for Harrisonburg and the Shenandoah Valley. Partly cloudy skies tonight, a low of 59. Tomorrow, very warm, partial sunshine, a high of 88. Sunday, remaining very warm with clouds yielding to some sun. Those heavy thunderstorms in the afternoon could bring flooding downpours, localized damaging wind gusts, a high of 87. Monday, sunshine, a few clouds, a high of 85. And on Tuesday, clouds and sunshine, a high of 81. Right now, we are at 86 degrees with clear sunny skies at WSVA. 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
4: Let's take a look at sports. I am Dave Riggert, and there are two games in the Rockingham County Baseball League this evening as Montezuma goes to Grados. The Braves are 1-1 so far this year, while Grados comes in 3-1. That first pitch is set for 7 o'clock from Shiflett Field. And Clover Hill plays host to Broadway in the other matchup tonight. The defending champion Bucks are off to a 4-0 start, while the Bruins are 2-2 so far this season. That first pitch is set for 7:45 from the Clover Dome this evening. It's a full

0: Of games in the Valley Baseball League tonight. Harrisonburg's on the road. They play at Charlottesville. The Turks are 2-3 so far this year, while the Tom Sox are 0-5. That first pitch is set for 7 o'clock. Elsewhere around the VBL tonight, Culpeper's on the road. They play at Waynesboro at 6:30. Stanton goes to Covington also at 6:30. A couple of games at 7 o'clock as Front Royal plays at Strasburg and Purcellville is at Woodstock. And at 7:30 this evening, Newmarket plays host to Winchester. In Major League Baseball tonight, the Nationals are on the road to begin a three-game series at Arizona. Foster Griffin gets the ball tonight for the Nats. He is 6-2 with a 3.76 earned run average, while Merrill Kelly will start for Arizona. He's 5-3 with a 5.06 ERA. That first pitch is set for 9:40 from Chase Field in Phoenix. Baltimore's on the road tonight in Toronto as they play the Blue Jays in game one of their three games set north of the border. Baltimore will send out Brandon Young tonight. He's 3-1 with a 3.35 earned run average, while Trey Savage will go for Toronto. He's 2-2 with a 2.19 ERA. That first pitch is set for 7:07 from Rogers Center in Toronto. And it's game two of the NBA Finals tonight from San Antonio as the Spurs host the New York Knicks. The Knicks lead that series 1-0 after scoring the final 11 points in game one and winning 105-95. Game two will tip off at 8:30 this evening from the Frost Bank Center in San Antonio, and you can listen to the game on ESPN Harrisonburg and ESPNHarrisonburg.com. That's a look at sports. I'm Dave Riggert.
1: Thank you, Dave. WSVA time is 5:25. Let's check in with Ish.
2: Well, it is the end of the week again, and nothing much happened in our town this week, except the Little Debbie truck came by. Then, of course, there was the hay. Practically all of the farmers in our town were making hay this week. Good quality hay. The quantity of hay left a little bit to be desired, but the quality of the hay was outstanding. That's according to Wally, who gave me a short summary of his hay fields down at the post office yesterday morning. He said, Ish, the sun was shining, the humidity was low, there was a gentle breeze blowing, and it was hot, but not too hot. Nice week to make hay. Wally is known for making good hay, especially off that field down by the Wampler place. Good quality horse hay. He's getting $9 a bale for it, and his customers say it is worth every penny. The kids are out of school now, and lots of folks are on vacation. June and Steve, they're on the road out to Louisa County where their daughter lives now. Bobby and Gail, they're down in South Georgia visiting his relatives on his mom's side. Bobby texted me last night. He said the drought conditions in South Georgia are far worse than we've seen around our town. He said pastures are, well, what he described as pitiful. He said a lot of cows have been sent to the auction barn in South Georgia. There's nothing to graze. Eileen is growing butternut squash this year. She's got four plants set out. Waltham butternut is the variety. Eileen says she's been growing Waltham butternut squash for years now. Delicious, easy to grow, and nutritious. She says it's got lots of fiber, beta-carotene, and potassium. Maybe she'll share some this fall. Joyce has been volunteering down at Vacation Bible School all this week. Good turnout of kids, just over 140 from what I'm told. Joyce said the theme this year for Vacation Bible School was Rainforest Falls, Exploring the Nature of God. The whole church was turned into a big indoor jungle. Vines hanging from the ceiling, artificial waterfalls, colorful birds, and howling monkeys. Joyce said those kids had a great week. But the big event of the week was all the farmers in the hayfield. Red tractors, green tractors, blue tractors, orange tractors, round bales, square bales, all making hay. Good quality hay. And other than that, nothing much happened in our town this week. I'm Ish.
1: Thank you, Ish. WSVA time is 5:28.
3: I'm Dan Loney with Your Money Now. Reid Hoffman, the co-founder of networking website LinkedIn, has decided to not stand for re-election to Microsoft's board of directors at its upcoming annual shareholder meeting. Hoffman has been on the board since 2017, Microsoft says that his decision is not tied to any disagreement with executives or anything related to policy. People are still spending on Broadway shows. The New York City Theater District just wrapped up its highest grossing season on record with $1.91 billion in ticket sales.

0: According to data from the Broadway League, adjusting for an extra week in the prior season, attendance was up 1.8%, average ticket price was up 1.7%, and the grosses were up 3.5%. The markets finished lower across the board. The Dow Industrial averaged down 695 points at 50,866. NASDAQ was off 1,121, and the S&P 500 down 200. That's your money now.
1: WSVA time is now 529.
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3: The weekend is here, and that means it's time to update your watch list with all the new movies and TV shows out there. 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
3: The Wayans brothers return in the sixth installment of the long-running Scary Movie franchise. Paul Rudd and Nick Jonas sing their hearts out in a new movie called Power Ballad. On streaming, Jennifer Lopez and Brett Goldstein find love in a new comedy called Office Romance, now on Netflix. And on Apple TV, Cape Fear gets adapted into a series. It stars Patrick Wilson, who spoke with ABC Audio.
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3: Mike Dubosky.
1: It's 5:30 at WSVA. Coming up, we've got our information update starting with ABC. Then we'll have an update in traffic, weather, and local news with Carolyn.
6: The three-day jury trial of the business director of a Rockingham County assisted living facility who was arrested last year concluded yesterday morning in the circuit court. A Lexington man is in custody after an alleged brawl between two men in Rockbridge County ended in gunfire. In June is National CPR and AED Awareness Month. I'll have details on these and other stories following ABC News at the bottom of the hour on WSVA.
1: Right now we have 87 degrees and clear sunny skies at WSVA.
3: ABC News, I'm Mike Dubosky. President Trump calling for cuts to U.S. intelligence services and putting pressure on the incoming acting director of national intelligence, Bill Pulte.
7: I wouldn't mind. I've heard that's way too high for way too long. Yeah, I wouldn't mind. If he cut, I wouldn't mind that.
3: Markets ended the week down on concerns interest rates could go up again. That's despite a jobs report which found the economy added more than 170,000 positions last month. Justin Wolfers is with the University of Michigan Economics Department and says unemployment remains steady as well.
8: We're currently in what people are calling a low hire, low fire labor market. No one's losing their job. That's good news. But what that means is there's no new job openings for college graduates to go into. And so young folks right now are finding a little harder than most.
3: And lawyers for President Trump making the argument before an appeals court today that the construction of the White House ballroom does not need approval from Congress. This is ABC News.
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1: We now have a new accident on I-64 in the same spot as the old one on Afton Mountain, except now it is going westbound as you approach Afton Mountain. It's at mile marker 103. There's a tractor-trailer crash. The west right lane and right shoulder are closed. Traffic is starting to back up in that area. And no other major accidents or delays were seen on the interstates. However, you can still expect some delays on South Main Street in Harrisonburg near O'Reilly Auto Parts as they still continue to repair the water main break there. If you're seeing it and we're not saying it, call the WSVA Traffic and News Tip Line at 540-214-2500 and let us know.
9: WSVA's local AccuWeather for Harrisonburg and the Shenandoah Valley. Very warm with shifting clouds and sun on our Friday. The high of 88 today. Partly cloudy tonight. The low just down to 60. Very warm again Saturday. Partly sunny. The high 89. Sunday, it'll remain quite warm with the clouds giving way to some sun. A heavy thunderstorm in the afternoon that could produce flooding downpours and localized damaging wind gusts. The high 87. Sun and a few clouds Monday. The high of 85. I'm AccuWeather meteorologist Jason Caterina on WSVA.
1: Right now, we are at 88 degrees with clear sunny skies at WSVA. 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
6: More News Talk 92.1 and 550 WSBA. I'm Carolyn Unger. The three-day jury trial of the business director of a Rockingham County assisted living facility who was arrested last year concluded yesterday morning in the circuit court. However, according to online records, Michelle Ann Buckner of Penn Laird will have to

0: wait until a hearing on October 13th to officially receive her sentence. In the meantime, the judge ordered a pre-sentence report be prepared to provide a comprehensive background and evaluation of the defendant before that hearing. The 66-year-old Buckner, who faces a felony count of abusing a vulnerable adult causing injury, was arrested in September of 2024 after deputies executed a search warrant at Willow Estates Assisted Living Facility. A Lexington man is in custody after an alleged brawl between two men in Rockbridge County ended in gunfire. WSVA's Lyndon Kaiser has this report.
1: At around 6 o'clock Tuesday morning, June 2nd, Sheriff Tony McFadden says deputies responded to the 100 block of Bunker Hill Mill Road for a report of an altercation between two men that allegedly involved one of the men firing a firearm at the other before fleeing the scene. Upon arrival, deputies determined that Christopher Andrew Tolley had allegedly assaulted the victim before producing a firearm and discharging it. After further investigation, the 32-year-old Tolley was located and arrested on four counts, including assault and battery and use of a firearm in the commission of a felony. He's currently being held without bond in Rockbridge Regional Jail and is scheduled to appear in General District Court on August 5th. For WSVA News, I'm Lyndon Kaiser.
0: Thank you, Lyndon. June is National CPR and AED Awareness Month. For those who do not know how to perform CPR, now is a good time to learn, especially since it can double or even triple a person's chances of survival after cardiac arrest. Dr. Grant Reed is a cardiologist at the Cleveland Clinic, and he says cardiac arrest can be deadly within a matter of minutes, which is why it is important to perform CPR right away.
2: Cardiac arrest is when your heart stops beating. So that can be due to many different reasons. One of the most common reasons is a heart attack. That doesn't always lead to a cardiac arrest, but in the worst cases, it does.
0: For those who have never done it before, here are a few tips to keep in mind. First, make sure the scene is safe and have someone call 911. If you are alone, call and put the phone on speaker and then check to see if the person is breathing and has a pulse. If not, immediately start chest compressions. The city of Harrisonburg is reminding residents that real estate taxes for the first half of 2026 are due today. According to the city's website, Harrisonburg's current tax rate is $1.01 per hundred of assessed value, a rate set by city council in April. Real estate taxes are calculated on a fiscal year basis and are billed twice a year. Payments can be made in person using the City Hall drop box, by mail, or online for an additional service fee. For more information, visit the City of Harrisonburg website. For News Talk 92.1 and 550 WSVA, I'm Carolyn Unger.
3: Thank you, Carolyn. WSVA time is now 5:36. You're listening to Late Afternoons as we wrap up on a Friday evening. I'm Jacqueline Dobrin, along with Carolyn Unger in the WSVA newsroom. Dave Rickert and Jeff Ishii also here as well. So we are wrapping up here.
0: Mm-hmm.
3: Got anything planned for this evening?
0: Going to have dinner with the grandparents.
3: Oh, nice.
0: And yeah, I'm debating starting the show that I've just seen everywhere on social media. Mm-hmm. I'm sure you've heard of it.
3: Yeah.
0: Off campus.
3: Yeah.
0: I just keep getting so many things about it. I'm like, yeah, you know, maybe I should try it out.
3: Right. Well, and one of our favorite characters from The Pit, he is in it.
0: That show is the reason he wasn't in the last season as much.
3: Yeah.
0: I love one of the actresses. She was like, it was Javadi.
3: Mm-hmm.
0: And she was like, yeah, he's not here because he's filming an expensive Amazon Prime show.
3: Yeah.
0: Like, so I need to see this Amazon Prime show.
3: Yeah.
0: He did end up, he showed up at the end, but mm-hmm. I'm like, We didn't get enough Mateo. We could always use more Mateo in our lives.
3: I have yet to start Off Campus. I will eventually. I thought about trying to read them because I've read some of the L. Kennedy books before.
0: Mm-hmm.
3: But I don't think I read any of the Off Campus ones. I think I read one from her other series.
0: Oh, okay.
3: I don't remember. That was like a while ago. And for whatever reason, I don't retain information well whenever I'm reading books because I read them so quickly. So, but yeah, I'll probably eventually watch it. So
0: yeah.
3: There's a lot of good things I'm hearing about it. So
0: mm-hmm.
3: we'll look forward to that.
0: Like I've heard, you know, they expanded on certain things.
3: Mm-hmm.
0: I have heard though that it's like they're creating unnecessary drama or something mm-hmm. that wasn't in the books.
3: Yeah,
0: but you know, I'm on the side of people who are like, listen, they are, you know, making this a TV show. Mm-hmm. They kind of have to expand it a little bit.
3: Yeah.
0: I'm assuming like each episode is maybe like 45 minutes or something.
3: Yeah. I'm not sure. I know. I think there's like four books.
0: Yeah.
3: So I think they're kind of expanding it more. And I don't even think this first season is the first book.
0: Yeah.
3: Maybe.

0: I don't know.
1: I think the first book, they're the central couple. Mm-hmm. The next season, it's like Allie and Dean are going to be the mm-hmm. central couple, yeah. and then so on and right. so forth. Yeah. But yeah, the original plan tonight, and I'm going to try to do it next week. I was going to go see Obsession again.
0: Oh, yeah. Friend. Yeah.
1: You know, because like I said, I made a big mistake of going to see it a 10 p.m. showing
0: yeah.
1: by myself. I mean, I was fully expecting it to be, you know, Crazy Girlfriend, yeah. you know, because that's how they promoted it.
0: Yeah.
1: And I was like, you know what? Maybe this will be a fun time. It was yeah. not a fun time. I was terrified.
0: Yeah. Because you would enjoy it the second time.
1: Yeah. Because it you know, it goes a lot deeper mm-hmm. and it was not what I expected it mm-hmm. to be. And I was like, oh,
0: yeah.
1: this is like actually very thought provoking. And
0: yeah.
1: it has a lot of Easter eggs in there that people are pointing out. And I'm like, wow, this yeah. I didn't even notice that.
0: Yeah.
1: So, yeah, I kind of want to go back and yeah. watch it. And
0: yeah, that's always fun.
1: Also, there's like no famous actors in it.
0: Right.
1: So it's kind of refreshing seeing like yeah. these young people.
0: Yeah.
1: And it's only like four like main characters, mm-hmm. really.
0: Yeah.
1: I think the most famous person in the movie is Andy Richter. And he's barely in it.
0: Yeah.
1: So,
0: yeah.
1: you know. Yeah, and I've heard Backrooms is pretty good. Mm-hmm. My friend went to go see it, and she was like, eh, you know, it was good, but the third act, it had to have some kind of allegory with it when it mm. wasn't really needed.
0: Yeah.
1: So, yeah, she was wondering if they kind of shoehorned that in. Mm. And I guess it kind of brought up the conversation. It's like, do all horror movies have to have an allegory to it? Like, yeah. does there have to be a deeper meaning?
0: Yeah.
1: I guess in a post-Hereditary world, it's like, do we yeah. have to have it? I feel like, you know, you don't have to
0: yeah.
1: all the time. What do you think?
0: No, like, I don't think so. I mean,
1: well, you're also not a horror movie. like yeah, too big into
0: yeah.
1: that.
0: Yeah. I mean, I feel like, you know, if you kind of know what you're getting into, mm-hmm. like, you know, if you're watching a Jordan Peele, you know that there's going to be, you know, some kind of broader meaning mm-hmm. for it. But I mean, if you're going to watch like a Scream movie or something, it's just like, yeah, this is like a silly, scary movie. So
1: yeah, like you could get into the whole thing of like Scream is, like a satire of horror movies. Mm-hmm. Like you could get into that. And
0: yeah.
1: It's like maybe like the first three.
0: Yeah.
1: Then four and so forth. It's like, no, they're kind of making fun of themselves at
0: yeah.
1: this point.
0: Right.
1: And I told my friend, I'm like, sometimes Backrooms can just be Backrooms.
0: Right.
1: And
0: yeah.
1: that's fine.
0: Right.
1: And, but no, with like Obsession, it, you know, he meant it for it to be deep. And,
0: yeah.
1: you know, that was the whole point.
0: Right.
1: And I'm excited for the next movie. He's apparently already filmed another horror movie,
0: wow.
1: Curry Barker.
0: Yeah.
1: Aaron Paul's going to be in it. And I think it's called Anything But Ghosts or something like that. And it's about two ghost hunters who scam people. Like they claim to be ghost hunters, but they're like, yeah, we scam people.
0: Yeah.
1: But then they actually run into like paranormal activity and they don't know what to do with it.
0: That sounds good.
1: And he said there's going to be like, oh, you know, like there's going to be an Easter egg of Obsession in there mm. to see how that all played out. And I'm
0: yeah.
1: like, I'm excited to see this. And also I love that a lot of filmmakers right now are like in their 20s and mm-hmm. YouTubers.
0: Yeah.
1: Because sometimes yeah. YouTubers know what they're doing.
0: Yeah.
1: Like, I don't know if you ever saw Talk to Me.
0: No, I haven't.
1: And that's really good. Mm-hmm. It's, you know, it's a little scary, but
0: yeah.
1: YouTubers
0: yeah.
1: did it. And I mean, you know, Iron Lung, I haven't seen Iron Lung.
0: Yeah, I haven't either. But
1: yeah.
0: I mean, anymore, YouTube is basically its own industry.
1: Yeah.
0: And
1: yeah.
0: especially with this director and then Markiplier, who mm-hmm. did Iron Lung, they have been in the industry so long, they know what's going to work.
1: Yeah.
0: Because
1: yeah.
0: they do it with their own content.
1: Yeah. It just makes me wonder with like Friday Nights at Freddy's. I never saw either of the mm-hmm. movies. It makes me wonder if it would have been a little different if a YouTuber directed it.
0: Yeah.
1: But I didn't see them.
0: Yeah.
1: So.
0: I've seen the first one and I thought it was good. It
1: yeah.
0: It was fine.
1: I've heard people say the second one was not as great.
0: Yeah. That's what I'm saying.
1: I didn't hear people talk about it that much.
0: Yeah.
1: So,
0: I didn't either.
1: Yeah. yeah. But yeah, it kind of gave me the energy of like the Black Phone 2, where it's like it exists,
0: yeah,
1: but people aren't talking about it that
0: right
1: much.
0: Exactly.
1: Yeah. I remember seeing the trailer for that movie and I was like, welcome back, Nightmare on Elm Street.
0: Yeah, exactly.
1: We missed you.
0: Yep.
1: But yeah, it's yeah. starting kind of getting into horror a little bit, but mm-hmm. there are some things I absolutely cannot do, like
0: yeah.
1: body horror.
0: No.
1: The Substance was fine.
0: That's different.
1: That's very
0: yeah.
1: different.
0: Yeah,
1: but like Saw,

0: And anything with like, just cannibalism, I'm like, yeah. Nope.
1: Mm-mm. The one clown.
0: Oh. It? Or?
1: No.
0: Terrifier.
1: Terrifier.
0: Yeah.
1: I kept wanting to say the Punisher, but I'm like, it's not that.
0: No, the Punisher, at least, you know, there's a plot there.
1: Yeah.
0: Terrifier, it's just like, oh, just killing people.
1: Yeah.
0: That's it.
1: Yeah.
0: No, I've said, like, I'm terrified of clowns.
1: Yeah.
0: Pennywise is fine for some reason for me.
1: Yeah.
0: Because I know he's not a clown. He's something else entirely.
1: Right. Yeah.
0: But, no, clowns in general can't do it.
1: Yeah.
0: Absolutely
1: that
0: not.
1: That's fair.
0: And home invasion. I can't do that. No. I'm going to have nightmares after that.
1: No.
0: I already have nightmares about home invasion.
1: Yeah.
0: I can't watch it for, like, enjoyment.
1: No. Yeah.
0: But.
1: Yeah. Well, you know, on a lighter note.
0: On a lighter note, yeah.
1: Yeah. On a lighter note, we will hear, speaking of theater,
0: yes,
1: kind of, we will hear from Tracy Strait. We're going to find out what's going on at the Wayne Theater this month. There's also an event even happening tonight, and she's going to talk about that. Mm-hmm. And that's going to come up in a few minutes right here on Late Afternoons for a Friday evening as we wrap up. It is 5:45.

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7: Expect some delays on I-64 westbound as you're traveling up Afton Mountain. At mile marker 104, there is a tractor-trailer crash there. The west right lane and right shoulder are closed. Traffic backups approximately 2 miles in that area. We've also got a problem at the intersection of Three Notch Mountain Highway and I-64 westbound. You can expect some delays there. And also in another accident at Hermitage Road and Old White Bridge Road in Waynesboro, you can expect some delays there. Lots of incidents happening around Waynesboro this afternoon. And we've also got an issue in Harrisonburg on South Main Street. You can expect some delays there as they continue to repair the water main break. It is near O'Reilly Auto Parts. If you're seeing it, we're not saying it, call the WSVA Traffic and News Tip Line at 540-214-2500 and let us know. WSVA's local AccuWeather forecast for Harrisonburg and the Shenandoah Valley. Partly cloudy skies tonight, a low of 59. Tomorrow, very warm, partial sunshine, a high of 88. And on Sunday, remaining very warm with clouds yielding to some sun. A heavy thunderstorm in the afternoon, which could bring flooding downpours and localized damaging wind gusts, a high of 87. Right now, we are at 88 degrees with clear sunny skies at WSVA. WSVA time is now 5:49.
8: Tracy Strait is joining us. She is executive director of the Wayne Theater in Waynesboro, and she's here to talk a little bit about some of the things

0: coming up this summer at the Wayne Theater. Tracy, it's good to have you back in the studio.
1: Thank you so much for having me.
0: We have got a lot to talk about, and the first thing we want to mention is coming up tonight. Tell us a little bit about this.
1: That's right. We added a second show tonight. There are still some tickets available for Twitty Lynn. That is the grandchildren of Conway Twitty and Loretta Lynn. Trey and Taylor will be performing on the stage, and we are so excited. They sing the hit songs of their grandparents.
0: I know a lot of our listeners remember the songs of Conway Twitty. At one time in my life, I played some Conway Twitty, and of course, Loretta Lynn, too. And just the chance to see these two and sort of continue that memory, I guess, in the next generation is really nice.
1: That's right. And the Saturday night show about sold out, so we added the Friday night. And so tonight there are still a few tickets available. We hope that you'll come out and see us. You can get tickets at waynetheater.org or at the door.
0: All right. Now, another one coming up, if you love country music and bluegrass too, Ralph Stanley's tribute by his grandson, is this?
1: That's right. Nathan Stanley is his grandson, and he toured with him for quite a long time. Nathan himself is a Dove Award winner, Grammy nominee, ICM Award winner, and he is the actual grandson of the bluegrass legend, Dr. Ralph Stanley. We're very excited that he's coming to honor his music and tribute.
0: And that is coming up on June the 12th at 7 p.m., and again, of course, tickets available at the website. Now, also coming up, a little different, is the Kingston Trio. This brings back memories for a lot of folks who grew up listening to the Kingston Trio. This is June the 16th at 7:30.
1: Yes, bringing them back by popular demand, the All-American Folk Music Trio. They are just incredible. People just love their music. It's timeless and just captivates all kinds of audiences.
0: And we have something totally different to talk about as we get into the 1st of July. But a lot of people enjoy the music of Taylor Swift. And you have a very special two showtimes for this on July 10th, Almost Taylor. Tell us a little bit about this.
1: Yes, the unofficial tribute of Taylor Swift for all those Swifties out there. And there's a VIP opportunity for bracelet making. There's a 2 p.m. show and a 7 p.m. show.
0: And like you said, there are a lot of Swifties out there, I'm sure. And if they really enjoy the music, or maybe if it's your kids, your grandkids, and they really enjoy the music, this is an opportunity to have something to do with them. July the 10th, 2 p.m. and at 7 p.m. That you can go check out Almost Taylor.
1: They're also going to have photo opportunities with the band.
0: So. Fantastic. And we're talking with Tracy Strait. She is executive director with the Wayne Theater in Waynesboro about different shows coming up. The nice thing about the Wayne is there's a wide variety from, we mentioned earlier, Nathan Stanley, of course, to the Kingston Trio, Taylor Swift, and also the music of Amy Winehouse being featured on July the 18th.
1: Yes, that show will be at 7:30. Amy Winehouse was a British singer, songwriter, musician, known for her distinctive vocals in genres like jazz, soul, and R&B. Her famous songs are Rehab, You Know I'm No Good. So Back to Black will be the Amy Winehouse celebration on July 18th at 7:30.
0: And again, tickets available at waynetheater.org, and that is theater with an E on the end. And now for something totally different, Hell's Bells, coming July the 24th, just in time for my birthday.
1: Yes, we are very excited to bring this all-female rock group, this AC/DC tribute, and they are just so well-known, and we're excited to have them at the Wayne stage. We're really going to rock out in the month of July for sure.
0: I'm sure I wouldn't be the first person to ask them, female rock group, AC/DC, how did that come to be? But they love the music, and I'm sure it's really good.
1: Yes, very excited.
0: Now, people just wanting to take the kids or the grandkids or just want to get away for a little bit during the hot summer months, a great place to head is the Wayne Theater in Waynesboro, because you put on a series of movies during the summer, and these are some top-notch movies that you can see in the big screen, and they start on June the 3rd and continue right through July.
1: That's right. So in addition to our Monday classic movies, we're adding these summer films on Wednesdays at 10 a.m. and 1 p.m. And on June 10th,

0: month will be Dog Man.
1: Dog Man. Okay.
0: That's right.
1: I'm not familiar with that.
0: It's based off of a book, okay, and it's a movie. So lots of films. Wish, Minecraft, My Little Pony, Sing 2, The DC League of Super Pets, How to Train Your Dragon. All these suggestions came from kids that come to the Wayne. So
1: that's the best ones to turn to.
0: That's right.
1: We are talking with Tracy Strait, Executive Director for the Wayne Theater in Waynesboro. We want to move a little further down the road here. And this is an event that I know has grown over the years, big event, and that is the Chili Blues and Brews coming soon.
0: That's right. It'll be September 12th this year. We are very excited about the four bands that are coming, the Chickenhead Blues Band, Dara James, Selwyn Birchwood, and Albert Cummings headlining. It is just going to be a phenomenal. We are now accepting sponsorships for the festival. And registration will be open for chili cookers, vendors, and more.
1: I was going to ask, is it too late to, if you have what you think is some competition-worthy chili out there, to get involved in this?
0: It is not too late. It's time to get it rolling.
1: And what's the date again?
0: September the 12th.
1: September the 12th. And I'm sure you can also find out more information, as we've been saying, at the Wayne Theater. And another thing, the Wayne Theater does more than just performances, live performances, movies, and different things. You also offer an opportunity for people who want to, maybe they never had a chance in high school, or maybe they just want to continue their theatrical abilities. And you offer a lot of summer workshops and classes that can help people who want to get back into it.
0: That's right. Classes for all ages, whether it be theater, dance, music, even yoga, all the way through adults. So lots of classes happening all throughout the summer. And also want to mention our Wayne on Main series, which is the last Wednesday of every month through August, where we put a band under the marquee, block off the block, have some food trucks, free entertainment for the community. And at the last Wednesday of June will be the band Don't Look Up.
1: All right. Well, that's all happening at the Wayne Theater, of course, in Waynesboro. Thank you, Tracy, as always, for being with us today.
0: Thank you for having me.
1: Tracy Strait with the Wayne Theater. And to get more information, buy tickets, and find out more about all the exciting things. We didn't have time to go into near all the performances and movies and everything that are happening during the summer at the Wayne Theater. Go to WayneTheater.org. That's WayneTheater with an E.org.
2: Thank you, Frank. WSBA time is now 5:58. That is going to wrap up our show for this Friday afternoon right here on Late Afternoons. Coming up, we'll check in with Kim Commando. And then at the top of the hour, we will get our information update starting with ABC. Then we'll hear from Carolyn over in the newsroom. And that wraps up our show for today. Thanks for listening.
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1: 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Shenandoah County Sheriff Tim Carter has released a monthly update on his drug interdiction team's proactive efforts to keep illegal art narcotics out of the community. During the month of May, Carter says deputies conducted targeted operations and traffic enforcement focused on identifying criminal activity connected to narcotics trafficking and other related offenses.
2: Here are the drug interdiction statistics for the month of May 2026. 76 traffic stops, 13 summonses issued, 4 probation searches, 19 warrants served, 12 total arrests, and 6 canine callouts.
1: 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View the full list of locations and times on our website, rocktownnow.com. As for the forecast tonight, partly cloudy, low 60. For WSVA News, I'm Carolyn Unger.
3: He's here. 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

Our number, 877-381-3811, 877-381-3811. You know, I hate to miss my radio program. I hate to miss you folks. I want to thank Brian Mudd for sitting in last evening. He's terrific. But my wife sits on the board of our community salutes. And there's a wonderful man who founded it, who leads it. His name is Ken Hartman. And I needed to do this. I needed to attend. And most of these events are at the same time I'm on this program. And let me tell you what it is. 151 young people who graduated high school just a few weeks back and joined the military, all the branches, and were sworn in right there. And what our community salutes is all about, and they've done this, I think, for like 250,000 recruits over the last several years. Because Ken Hartman sat on a school board and he realized that people were being congratulated for going to Harvard or to Penn or this, that, or the other, and yet young people coming out of high school who decided to join the military, they weren't getting any kind of recognition whatsoever, and he decided to change that. And the group is called Our Community Salutes. My wife is on the board, and there are other fantastic people are on the board and on the staff. It's a very tightly run operation. And so impressive is this organization. It's a very small

0: bad. They're good. But then arm the Iranian people. Do you know, if you go online, you're going to see some of these people putting their lives on the line, holding up signs and posters saying, arm us or send us arms. Arm us, send us arms. You don't have to put boots on the ground. There are boots on the ground. It's called the Iranian people. Anyway, there's more to come. I'll be right back.
1: Mark Levin.
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1: 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The three-day jury trial of the business director of Rockingham County Assisted Living Facility, who was arrested last year, concluded yesterday morning in the circuit court. However, according to online records, Michelle Ann Buckner of Penn Laird will have to wait until the hearing on October 13th to officially receive her sentence. In the meantime, the judge ordered a pre-sentence report be prepared to provide a comprehensive background with an evaluation of the defendant before that hearing. June is National CPR and AED Awareness Month. For those who do not know how to perform CPR, now is a good time to learn, especially since it can double or even triple a person's chances of survival after cardiac arrest. As for the forecast tonight, partly cloudy, low 60. Tomorrow, partly sunny and very warm, high 89. For News Talk 92.1 and 550 WSVA, I'm Carolyn Unger.
2: He's here. 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
3: Welcome, America. Our number is 877-381-3811, 877-381-3811. Graham Flatner on MS Now. New York Times, they talk about his ex-girlfriend. He says she's politically motivated. Of course, that's not the case. New York Times piece, it goes on page after page after page. Several women who dated Graham Platner recall unsettling behavior. Physical abuse is what they're trying to say. Tuesday evening, after a whirlwind day in Washington, Graham Platner, the Democrat Senate candidate in Maine, rushed home. Rumors were spreading from Portland to the Potomac about Platner's messy personal life after news reports that he had sent sexual messages to women while married. Democratic senators were pressing him about whether more damaging revelations were coming. Journalists were swarming, staking out his hometown. Guy wants to be a senator. Amid the turmoil, Mr. Platner worked the phones, rolling through calls to ex-girlfriends who might publicly acknowledge that while he may have been a bad boyfriend, he was in fact a decent guy. In interviews with the New York Times on Wednesday, several women did just that, describing him as a fun and caring partner and saying they felt safe with him. Some remain friends to this day, years after their relationship ended. But in extensive conversations over the past 2 months, three other women who've been romantically involved with Mr. Platner offered a far more complicated assessment, describing volatile and toxic relationships that were unsettling and at times emotionally wrenching. Now, he marries his wife in 2023 and immediately starts cheating on her. That, I just want people to know that. That's number one. Mr. Platner could be charming and charismatic, they recall in interviews, but also demeaning to women and in at least one case, even physically threatening. He drank heavily and was regularly faithful, unfaithful, that is. Now, Mr. Platner's 41, a combat vet, has spoken openly about grappling with post-traumatic stress disorder, depression, drinking, he said, resulted from his time in the military. You know, again, I want to repeat, I know a lot of people who served in the military, and I don't think they're very happy with this guy using it as an excuse for his sex texting, for his wife cheating, for his physical treatment of women, for trashing other military men who were wounded. One guy wounded four times. Most of them didn't put Nazi tattoos on their chest and then claimed, I'm not a Nazi anymore, I'm a communist, and on and on and on. The critical accounts provided by three of the women interviewed by the Times, who were each in romantic relationship with him for years, give a fuller picture of Platner's life. They shed light on an earlier era, when he has acknowledged intense struggles, but also raised questions about his more recent years in Maine, which his campaign has presented as a period of healing. Look, folks, if the guy's having problems, seriously, emotional, mental, whatever it is, then address them. Then go through them. But you're not qualified to be a senator with all this stuff. It's not that you were depressed and so forth, post-traumatic system. No. No, your behavior is outrageous.

0: to any woman, my wife. No. During one argument, she recalled he twisted her arm behind her back, shoved her into a bedroom, and held the door closed for the other side so she couldn't get out, telling her to remain there until he was calm. Eventually, Ms. Fielfeld said she fell asleep and left the next morning. It hurt, she said. But she added, it didn't cause an injury, it didn't break my arm. Okay, that's not the test. That's not the test. There's a lot more here, folks. This is a very sick dog. He strongly disputes any claims of physical intimidation, and that's because a lot of people have said, if it gets physical, now I'm out. If there's evidence of him physically harming women, then we're out. Uh-huh. Boy, what a standard, huh? You have to actually hit somebody, a woman, or break their arm or physically hurt them, then you're not going to support them. Not the Nazi, not the communist stuff, not the texting, not the perversion in public bathrooms, not the way he talked about other military men and so forth. And said, no. I'll be right back.
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4: ABC News, I'm Dave Packer. We're hearing this hour from U.S. Central Command that U.S. forces shot down four Iranian one-way drones fired at the Strait of Hormuz and then struck Iranian coastal surveillance radar sites in Gorik and Keshem Island in response. The latest government employment report showing employers added 172,000 jobs last month. But the prospect that stronger-than-expected jobs numbers could increase the odds of a Fed rate hike sent the stock market sharply lower, especially chip stocks. President Trump says the soon-to-be acting director of National Intelligence, Bill Pulte, should cut positions at the Office of the Department of National Intelligence. President Trump on Air Force One.
5: I wouldn't mind. I've heard that's way too high for way too long. Yeah, I wouldn't mind. If he cut, I wouldn't mind that.
4: The Senate early today approving a $70 billion immigration enforcement package. The bill passed without an amendment to address the president's anti-weaponization fund. Now it's headed over to the House. This is ABC News.
6: WSVA's local AccuWeather for Harrisonburg and the Shenandoah Valley. Partly cloudy and mild tonight, the low down to 60. Very warm on Saturday, partly sunny, the high of 89. Looking like the nicer of the weekend days is Sunday. It'll still be very warm. The clouds will give away to some sun, but we'll have a heavy afternoon thunderstorm that could produce flooding downpours and localized damaging wind gusts, the high 87. Sun and a few clouds Monday, the high of 85. I'm AccuWeather meteorologist Jason Caterina on WSVA.

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1: Harrisonburg Media Group invites you to explore the local people, places, and moments connected to the American Revolution. 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